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2: Today's forecast, sunshine, maybe rain, potentially hail. 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
3: All right then, Tuesday morning on Today FM, let's do this. It is Shelley Gray with you, playing the music you love to ease us into another day. Details on how you can win EP tickets today all on the way, but let's start the show with Glass Animal.

up for your Tuesday morning. Hope you're good. It is Shelley Gray with you until six. And then, of course, it is over to Ian Dempsey for The Breakfast Show. Let's enjoy the music in the meantime with a good, strong cup of coffee. I have got Fontaine's DC on the way for you, some Dua Lipa as well. And right now, loosen up those hips. Cat's Eye, Gabriella on Today FM. Good

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1: Playing the music you love, Dua Lipa and Break My Heart on Today FM for your Tuesday morning. And before that, Fontaine's DC with Favourite. Really good to hear that. And we can expect album number 5 from Fontaine's before the year is out. Rumoured to be October 16th when it lands. A very specific rumor, not sure where that rumor started, but just keep spreading it anyway. But this will, of course, be the follow-up to their Romance album from 2024. And we do actually have an album title confirmed as well. So it's called Dopamine Chamber, a play on DC from Fontaine's DC, which is actually Dublin City. There you go, in case you need that for the pub quiz. But very excited for Dopamine Chamber. And they're one of the most anticipated acts, it is safe to say, for this year's Electric Picnic, closing out the whole festival on the Sunday day night. That will be a moment, and you could be there to witness that moment on us. Today FM will be giving away even more tickets today, guaranteed. But do you know what song you are listening out for? I will have all the details you need very shortly, and some Hosier right after this.
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There he is, Hozier Too Sweet on Today FM. Play the music you love on a Tuesday morning. This is Shelley Gray and your weather for today. Met Aaron tell us the morning and early afternoon will be mainly cloudy with scattered light showers and occasional sunny intervals. During the late afternoon then and evening, you'll have spells of rain that will develop over the southern half of the country and showers will become heavier and more frequent further north. Highest temperatures today then of 16 to 21 degrees. Still warm, still summer, cling on to it. Still grand, I would say, for a dip in the sea if you're lucky enough to have the day off. Off you go. The spells of rain will actually make it easier to get down into the water. Let's keep it moving right now for your Tuesday with some Tame Impala and Jenny. 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

0: Playing the music you love, Michael Marchese, Scared to Start on Today FM. It is Tuesday morning. Shelley Gray with you. Let's do this.
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0: 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So you could be at Straw Valley checking out the biggest artists like Gorillaz, Joe, Fontaine, CeeMat, bit of Somber, Amble, the stunning Van Morrison, Florence Road. The list goes on. So many incredible acts. For your chance to win, stay tuned and listen out for our Electric Picnic pick, a specific song from one of the artists on the lineup this year. So when you hear that song on Today FM, just text or WhatsApp the word picnic with your name and a location to 087-4100-102. 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You'll have the length of the song to get your entry in and we will announce a winner before the end of the show. This time, the song you're listening out for is
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Kelly, bit of Paolo on a Tuesday morning. You can't beat it. That is Candy on Today FM. It is Shelley Gray with you, and of course Ian Dempsey on the way right after six with even more super value vouchers to give away, loads of them. All that and lots more besides. Right now though, this is new music from Olivia Rodrigo, Stupid Song.

That is new music on Today FM, Olivia Rodrigo and Stupid Song. It is Tuesday, August the 18th, and we are reliably informed it is World Never Give Up Day. So people around the world are encouraged to reflect on their goals, reignite their passions, embrace their inner strength that it takes to keep pushing forward. So yeah, happy World Never Give Up Day. There is your Tuesday motivation now for you. And the perfect excuse, more importantly, to play Rick Astley, Never Gonna Give You Up.

did. Rick Astley, Never Gonna Give You Up on Today FM on this World Never Give Up Day. All right, two more from me before I head. Anastasia on the way right after Jonas Brothers' Waffle House.

0: Oh, what a song. What a voice. Anastasia, I'm Etta Love on Today FM. This is Shelley Gray. I'm back with you this evening from 7 p.m. for loads of great music. Stay right there. Ian Dempsey is ready and waiting. The Breakfast Show is on the way. Take care.
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3: 6 o'clock, I'm Quishaw Connolly. The Justice Minister says it's not possible for the government to insulate everybody from geopolitical shock. Jim O'Callaghan's comments come as ministers are under increasing pressure to postpone the phasing out of excise cuts. From September 1st, the measures introduced after nationwide fuel protests in April will come to an end. Minister Jim O'Callaghan says it's a difficult situation because of the uncertainty around the war in Iran.
4: When you look back to see at the measures that the government introduced earlier this year in April, I think they do reveal that this is a government that listens carefully to the concerns of Irish people.
3: In the US, opening statements have begun at the Las Vegas trial of a man accused of killing Tupac Shakur nearly 30 years ago. 63-year-old Dwayne Keefe D. Davis denies a count of murder with a deadly weapon to promote or assist a criminal gang. The case was revived after he publicly discussed the shooting in a 2019 memoir. Chief Deputy District Attorney Binu Palal addressed the jurors.
5: You will learn that Dwayne Davis got the gun, that he got into a white Cadillac. You will learn when the opportunity presented itself for retribution, Dwayne Davis made sure that the shooters were armed and ready to execute their revenge.
3: And European heptathlon champion Kate O'Connor has thanked fans who turned out in the rain yesterday evening to welcome her back to Dundalk. The homecoming at Louth County Council's new athletics track in the town was arranged by her St. Gerard's club. Kate says she's taking none of her success for granted.
6: I do think that everything within my athletics career has happened for a reason, and I think that pre me winning medals, I definitely didn't have the easiest journey to a great point. But it built me as a person, and I think that I now don't take any of this for granted, and I know that it can all disappear in an instant, so I'm trying to just soak it all up as much as I possibly can.
3: Today FM News, more in half an hour.
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3: Cloudy and mostly dry with some isolated showers. Sunny spells on the way later on with highs today of 16 to 21 degrees.
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8: 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It is under 2 minutes. It's by a guy called Paul Russell. It's called Little Boo Thang. And it's going to start off the show for us this morning. It's Tuesday on Today FM. Ian Dempsey with you until 9 o'clock this morning. 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
9: Let me tell you.

That's Amble on Tuesday morning and The Swell. It is the 18th of August. How are you getting on? Hope you're feeling okay. Today, by the way, this brings joy to my world. Today is National Fajita Day. So there's your dinner sorted. Chicken, peppers, onions, plenty of guacamole. Yum, yum, yum. Very nice. Beautiful fajita. Wrap it all up there nicely. And away you go. Gorgeous. Fajitas. Now, we've got a few birthdays today. Hollywood stars Edward Norton and Christian Slater were actually born on exactly the same day. They both turn 57 today. You know Edward Norton from Fight Club, American History X, and The Incredible Hulk, while Christian Slater starred in Heathers, True Romance, and Mr. Robot. There's a fly in me studio. Get out of here. And closer to home, a very happy birthday to... I have a soft spot for her. Elaine Crowley. She's lovely, isn't she? Very nice. Happy birthday to Elaine. The last time I saw her, she was talking about moving into her new house. So hopefully she's settled in. Very nice day. And on this day in 2014, Taylor Swift released Shake It Off. It was the first single from her massive 1989 album. And of course, because it's Taylor Swift and the haters gonna hate, it went straight in at number one.

0: Mumford and Sons, and that is Little Lion Man on Today FM. Okay, this is happening on Friday. Are you ready? Are you organized? Have you registered? Do you want to register? What are you talking about?
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0: 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The Cash Machine will then randomly pick a number. The first number could be you were calling during the Ray Foley Show. Answer within 5 rings. Give us the prize amount when you're asked, and the cash is yours. So at some stage, whoever is there, it'll probably be Barry Dunn. 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Okay, and if you say €311,000, you will win. Guess how much? €311,000. Oh yeah! 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

0: That is Adele there, rolling, rolling in the chase, rolling in the deep. Okay, we've got a cloudy and mostly dry start today with isolated showers, some sunny spells developing later in the morning, but cloud is going to thicken again from the west through the afternoon, bringing more persistent rain and drizzle, I'm afraid, through the evening. We're just not used to it anymore, are we? Highest temperature 16 to 21 degrees Celsius in light to moderate westerly winds, fresh at times on western and northwestern coasts. 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David Seagrave is going to be here in a couple of minutes' time with the very latest in sport for you. First of all, your news headlines with Quishock Connolly. Morning, Quishock.
1: Morning, Ian. A temporary 60-day ceasefire between the US and Iran has now expired. Iran says it will shift to a fully offensive military posture because efforts to negotiate a permanent end to the war with the US have stalled. Washington, meanwhile, has ruled out extending a temporary ceasefire agreement. In the US, opening statements have begun at the Las Vegas trial of a man accused of organizing the killing of Tupac Shakur nearly 30 years ago. Dwayne Keefe D. Davis denies a count of murder with a deadly weapon to promote or assist a criminal gang. The case was revived after the 63-year-old publicly discussed the shooting in his 2019 memoir. And in England, a badly stuffed fox head, which was bought for just €60, has sold for €70,000 after being identified.
0: Shauna's just given me a photograph. Go on.
1: After being identified as an extinct Tasmanian devil. So,
0: how come it's so much more valuable when it's a Tasmanian devil?
1: Because it's extinct.
0: Extinct. I missed that word. Wow.
1: So the anonymous sellers, they bought it on impulse about 3 months ago. They said they were amused by the googly eyes.
0: Yeah.
1: Like it looks like it's really listening to you.
0: We'll put it in the jacks or something.
1: For a laugh. But still, €60 is still a lot. But then the auction house in Bristol were like, obviously someone there knew what this was and they told them how much it was worth. Right. And they said they were in such shock they had to be given a chair to sit down.
0: Luckily, there were lots of chairs knocking around.
1: Pretty there you good. Go.
0: Brilliant. Wow. Well, there you go. So they took the money and off they went.
1: Sure, they obviously didn't. They only had it for 3 months and said, sure, we'll move on. We'll get it.
0: And now they're as happy as a Tasmanian devil.
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0: 6:32 on a Tuesday morning, the 18th of August. David Seagrave is here with the latest in sport. Big change at the top at FIFA. David, tell us more. Good morning.
4: Good morning, Ian. FIFA's chief operating officer has been sacked just weeks after accusing President Gianni Infantino of treating staff with contempt and intimidation. Kevin Lamore had publicly criticised Infantino following his botched plans to sell stakes in major tournaments such as the World Cup, while also saying that FIFA staff had been deceived. Meanwhile, Brian Barry Murphy's Cardiff City salvaged a point in their first game back in the Championship last night. Reuben Colwell's 98th-minute equaliser secured them a 1-1 draw with Wrexham in the Welsh Derby. Republic of Ireland international Jack Moylan made his debut in the English second tier. Back at home, Shelburne can move level on points with leaders Athlone Town in the Women's Premier Division this evening. They host Wexford Youths at Talcott Park. John Russell's side are 3 points behind the frontrunners, who also have a game in hand. And both the Women's and the Men's Hockey World Cups continue today. First up, the Irish Women's team take on New Zealand at 10 a.m. at the Belfius Hockey Arena. Both Ireland and New Zealand need a result to keep their tournament hopes alive, while the Men's team face South Africa later on at 4 o'clock Irish time.
0: Okay, David, thank you very much for that. 6:33 is the time. This is Today FM. We'll keep in touch with all your news, all your sports throughout the morning as well. And of course, we'll take a look at the traffic situation and the music you love all day long on Today FM. Here comes Alex Warren and

0: Alex Warren there. That's called Fever Dream on Today FM. Their home airport gold rush there is in the Irish Mirror today. The Daily Mirror. I really wanted to come home with the gold this time because I felt like I put in the work. That's the jubilant Kate O'Connor there on taking home the medal, and a photograph of Kate, the heptathlon gold medalist, landing back in Dublin with her medal yesterday, and lots of photographs in there as well. Ellen with supporter Zoe Miley, 8 from Bettystown, and Michelle and Michael and coach Brian Sweeney. This is Ellen Walsh on taking part in the aquatics contest. So they're all coming home there, and congratulations and welcome home from all of us here at Today FM. You have to admire Maura Higgins, don't you? She's just incredible, and she's taken on the world big time. In the bag, you totes got to hand it to our Maura. So they agree with me in the Irish Daily Mail today as well. She is now the face of Guess. What a brand that is. Everyone's favourite Longford lass has been unveiled as the face of Guess's new Allegra handbag campaign, posing alongside the label's latest object of desire in a series of suitably sultry shots. Sultry is a good word to describe Maura Higgins. And a night one of the Rose of Tralee, great success, looking fab as usual, and there's photographs all over the papers today. We've been sharing funny stories. Rose's bond over careers in medicine and STEM, A&E doctors, medical scientists, food safety officers and more fill the lineup this year. Classy people there, big time. And some great photos. A picture of Doughy and Catherine Thomas and Doughy O'Shea among the crowd on the first night of the 2026 Rose of Tralee. There's also a great photograph of the Cork Rose, Lexi Lanan. Good on you, Lexi. And Lexi's doing a bit of a dance there. She is dancing on stage during her interview with the hosts. Oh, nice one. And then a big talking point, of course, was Rose, the Westmeath Rose, Cale Finn Ní Chuilig, sharing her story about alopecia as well with Catherine Thomas. And looking fantastic. So night two will go ahead, and then we find out who is going to be crowned the 2026 Rose of Tralee.
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0: It's 6:40, 20 minutes before 7 o'clock. Today is Tuesday. And normally on a Tuesday we do a call out where we're looking for your input. So I'll be asking you about this after LA House Party by Picture This. Looking for your opinion on something in a moment. So stay where you are, all right?
2: See.
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There you go. That is LA House Party, and it comes from Picture This on Today FM. 6:44 is the time. Now, Quishuk was telling us yesterday about the fact that 40%, that's a huge percentage, isn't it, of people wait for more than 2 years before taking the first step towards a big life goal. And learning a new language is apparently top on the list of the things people want to learn. So we're just wondering today, if you'd like to text us in at 087-4100-102, what is your major life goal? I've often said to myself, because I didn't really, I'm ashamed to say it, but I didn't really concentrate on my Leaving Cert. I wanted to be on the radio. I wanted to get into showbiz. So I've often said to myself, I wouldn't mind doing the Leaving Cert again, see how I get on. And you'd be kind of looking at it from a different perspective. So I'm wondering if you've got a major life goal. Are you finally learning to drive, for example, after years of being a passenger princess? Maybe it's a new sport you're doing. Or maybe you've always wanted to write a book. Everybody has a book in them, that's what they say. But very few people actually get down and do it. Okay, so if you have done that, good on you. Have you made any progress on it at all? Have you had the two-year thing that you've been thinking about and now you're about to do it? Are you halfway through it? Or are you still threatening? Get in touch with us right now on text or WhatsApp, or indeed WhatsApp voice note. Maybe you're taking up singing. If so, give us an example of your beautiful voice. 087-4100-102. Get in touch right now. We're talking about your major life goal. What is it? Let us know. 087-4100-102. Maybe you're getting your hair done to look like one of the cores. I don't know. Anyway, here they come with So Young.

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0: 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Let's go to Mark Hogan and see what's going on at this early stage of a Tuesday. Morning, Mark.
3: Good morning, Ian. The Swords Road into Dublin has a delay from the Whitehall flyover to Collins Avenue. Fort Barrington Road in Athy and Kildare will have a stop-go system until Friday because of resurfacing works, and there will also be a stop-go system in Tipperary on the Cashel Road in Clonmel outside Ardguiha Business Park until 7 this evening. For more local roadworks, check mapalerter.ie. 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
0: Okay, Mark, thank you. Very much for that. 6:50, 10 minutes before 7. The Ian Dempsey Breakfast Show listeners are fantastic. You're in giving us all your thoughts on the Tuesday call out, and we're looking for your information. Quishock talking the other day about 40% of people waiting for more than 2 years before taking the first step towards a big life goal. So we were just wondering what your life, your major life goal might be, and we asked you to get in touch. Are you finally learning to drive? A new sport maybe? Maybe you want to write a book? Whatever. Kay was on to us there. She says, my dad left school at 13, worked hard all his life. Good old dad, eh? And he went back at 65 and did his leaving, sir. There you go. This is what I'm thinking of. This would be good, wouldn't it? Because I really think you would look at it differently. You wouldn't be as kind of panicked about it. You kind of say, okay, what's this all about? Let's have a look at this. Yeah, I've got this. I can read this play. I can do all this. Anyway, his leaving, sir, his cert now hangs proudly in his house. That's brilliant, isn't it? Fantastic. Good old dad. And thank you, Kay, for telling us about that. What else have we got? I had one goal, to become a bus driver. Now, there you go. Did that 4 years ago. Best thing ever. Now working on getting a motorbike license. Well, if you can do the bus, surely you can do a motorbike. And I'm only 28. Danny, well done. Very good. What next? Speedboats. Maybe you'll become an astronaut. Wouldn't that be amazing? This is the way it's going at the moment. Anyway, Danny, thanks for getting in touch. 0874 100 102. Major life goals. What have you got for us? Eno, I'm currently in the middle of the driving thing. I'm 42. There you go. My whole family thought the day would never come after lots of false starts over the years, but I'm determined this time. Go on, Frankie. Frankie and Lucan. Come on, Frankie. I want to wave to you in traffic. You can do this.

0: Take a sexy picture of me. That is from C-Matt, who's going to be at Electric Picnic, of course. And don't forget, listen out for our Electric Pick, which is coming up. It's a gorilla song today. I'll tell you, I'm going to play it for you, actually. This is a little bit of it, right? Okay, so have a listen. Does anybody know? Called Melancholy Hill. If we're looking out on the day. That's our Electric Pick today. When you hear that... This is not it, by the way. This is just a little tiny snippet of it, all right? When you hear that later on at some stage today, you will hear it. When you hear it, get in touch, put Picnic and your name in there and send it off to 0874 100 102. We're asking you this morning about your big major life goals. Vanessa, here's a good one. One of my lifetime goals was to hold an art exhibition. And I got to hold two small art exhibitions of my own artwork. So good on you. You had a dream and off you went and you did it. Not once, but twice, Vanessa. Good on you. Well done. We're very proud of you. Keep them coming. 0874 100 102. What is your major life goal? 0874 100 102. We got your news on the way, and then Peter Doran in Carlow is going to kickstart the nation.
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7: Ceasefire in Iran is over. It's 7 o'clock, I'm Quisha Connolly. A temporary 60-day ceasefire between the US and Iran has now ended. Iran says it will shift to a fully offensive position as efforts to negotiate a permanent end to the war with the US have stalled. Washington, meanwhile, has ruled out extending a temporary ceasefire agreement. The latest tensions have pushed oil prices higher, while diesel has topped $100 a barrel for the first time in history. Meanwhile, the Justice Minister says it's not possible for the government to insulate everybody from geopolitical shock amid the uncertainty around the ongoing war in Iran. Jim O'Callaghan's comments come as ministers are under increasing pressure to postpone the phasing out of excise cuts from the 1st of September. Temporary fuel supports were introduced following nationwide fuel protests in April. Minister Jim O'Callaghan says it's a difficult situation because of the uncertainty around the war in Iran.
8: However, when you look back to see at the measures that the government introduced earlier this year in April, I think they do reveal that this is a government that listens carefully to the concerns of Irish people.
7: In the US, opening statements have begun at the Las Vegas trial of a man accused of organising the killing of Tupac Shakur nearly 30 years ago. Dwayne Keefe D. Davis denies a count of murder with a deadly weapon to promote or assist a criminal gang. The case was revived after the 63-year-old publicly discussed the shooting in his 2019 memoir. Chief Deputy District Attorney Binu Palal addressed the jurors.
9: You will learn that Dwayne Davis got the gun, that he got into a white Cadillac. You will learn when the opportunity presented itself for retribution, Dwayne Davis made sure that the shooters were armed and ready to execute their revenge.
7: And the so-called Temu tax looks set to rise just weeks after a €3 customs duty was imposed on goods imported from outside the EU. A new and separate €2 handling fee could now be in the works. According to the Irish Independent, On Post expects the new charge will be rolled out from November. Today FM News, more in half an hour.
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11: Good morning, I'm David Seagrave. FIFA have sacked a senior member of staff amid the fallout from Gianni Infantino's controversial World Cup investment plans. Chief Operating Officer Kevin Lamore publicly criticised the president of World Football's governing body, claiming the organisation's administration had been deceived over the proposals. Shelburne can move level on points with leaders Athlone Town in the Women's Premier Division this evening. They host Wexford Youths at Tulka Park. John Russell's side are 3 points behind the frontrunners, who also have a game in hand. Meanwhile, the draw for the quarterfinals of the men's FAI Cup will take place this afternoon. All 8 remaining teams will be taken out of the hat from 12:30. And both the women's and the men's hockey World Cup continue today. First up, the Irish women's team take on New Zealand at 10 a.m. at the Belfius Hockey Arena. Both Ireland and New Zealand need a result tomorrow morning to keep their tournament hopes alive. Later on, the men's team face South Africa at 4:00 Irish time. And there's a 7-race card on offer in Roscommon today. 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
7: Cloudy and mostly dry with some isolated showers with sunny spells on the way later on, with highs today of 16 to 21 degrees.
2: 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Music you
0: love. Okay, we're going to County Carlo, and Peter Doran is just about to kickstart the nation. Thank you, Peter.
1: The kickstart song.
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0: Yeah, it's an important job. Get us all going in the morning. Pick out a good song and kickstart the nation right across the country. It's Tuesday. It's the 18th of August. Peter Doran is on the line in Carlow. Peter, good morning.
12: Good morning. How are you?
0: I'm very well. Thank you very much. I believe you're a teacher.
12: I am, yes. I'm enjoying my summer holidays so far.
0: Yeah, okay. But it seems like you only just got your summer holidays there a couple of weeks ago.
12: It does go by very quickly.
0: Yeah, doesn't it? So have you had a good break?
12: We had a great break now. Lovely. Enjoying the warm weather that we had.
0: Yeah, it was gorgeous. It was nice, yeah. And I believe you're going to be refereeing GAA at the Community Games. The All-Ireland Finals, yeah?
12: They're being held at the weekend now in Carlow, yeah. So
0: all right.
12: For my sins, I'm refereeing there on Sunday morning.
0: Okay, and so you're a qualified referee, are you?
12: That's it, yeah. I don't get enough hassle at home, so I decided to have to outsource it.
0: Very good. Okay. And listen, don't forget to say hello to all the kids there. Niamh, Leisha, is it?
12: Niamh, Leisha, they're the two girls, and I have Cottle here beside me as well. So he's our alarm clock. The reason we're up early every morning.
0: And Cottle's beside you there, is he?
12: He is indeed, yeah.
0: How are you, Cottle? How's it going?
13: Hi.
0: You're very good. Thank you very much. So, Carl's obviously going back to school then soon, is he?
12: Yeah, he's looking forward to going back, unlike me.
0: And I believe you've got two nephews as well, Connell and Shamie. And it was their birthday, was it recently?
12: It was their birthday in the end of July, yeah. And I just wanted to do a big shout out to them, because unfortunately, poor old Shamie was diagnosed with leukemia and going through treatment at the minute. So we're giving him a big shout out.
0: Absolutely. Well, Shamey, best of luck to Shamey. And he's got great support there from the family, which is brilliant. But hopefully he gets through all of that. And he is being treated, I'm sure, very, very well by all the medical people. Peter, listen, good luck with the game at the Community Games. I'm going to hand it over to you to kickstart the nation. Here we go.
12: This is for all the teachers and all the children in Ireland. Unfortunately, the summer is coming to an end, so I hope you're enjoying the last few days and week of your summer holidays. Hopefully you get to have a rest maybe today and you're not even listening, you're having your last sleep in. The song we picked is very appropriate. It's the ticking of the end of the summer holidays. So Cahill's going to announce it for the nation.
13: Hit that button in.
12: Hit
13: that button in.

0: Clean Bandit with Mabel and TikTok, TikTok, TikTok on Today FM. Okay, so 7:09 is the time. Thank you very much, Peter, for doing that. Good luck to Shamey and to all the family there as well. Connell and Shamey and Leisha and Carl. Carl, you are brilliant. Carl, fantastic. Hit that button, Eno. I love it. Very good. And Niamh, of course, as well. And all the family. Peter is a teacher and he wants to enjoy the last few days of the summer holidays. It all comes around very quickly again, doesn't it? Anyway, Peter, and Peter's doing the refereeing at the Community Games All-Ireland Finals on Sunday in Carlow. So enjoy that and may the best team win. It'll be fairly refereed anyway. There's no doubt about that at all. And remember, if you would like to kickstart the nation, get in touch right now. 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So all you got to do is come on, have an out chat, and then play one of your favourite songs. So I mean, like, what's not to like, eh? So give us a shout. Kickstart at todayfm.com, or if you have a song at the moment that you think might work, 0874 100 102. It doesn't have to be tomorrow. You can just sort of say, I'm willing to do it sometime. And then we can make arrangements when it suits you. 0874 100 102. Now, just to get back to the major life goals, thanks to everybody who got in touch. Quishock telling us yesterday about the fact that 40% of people wait for more than 2 years before taking the first step towards a big life goal. So this could be something like, you know, learning a new sport, taking up a new sport, being less than a passenger princess after you learn to drive. Whoa! Or if you want to learn a new language, write a book, that kind of thing. So lots of people got in touch with us. Connor in Galway, for example. Hi, Connor. How are you? You know, my major life goal is to learn the drums in the next 2 years. Can you hear me? Connor, he's practicing. Connor, good on you. Best of luck. So drums in 2 years. Wow. That would be a great skill to have, wouldn't it? Learning the drums. Connor, best of luck with that. Keep us posted. You know, if you want to send in tapes at any stage or recordings, and we can play them out on the radio, maybe. Lisa in Wicklow says, morning, Eno. Mine was to learn to swim. I was terrified of water my whole life and finally took adult lessons when I turned 50. Good on you there. Lisa in Wicklow. I swam my first full length of the pool last month and honestly you'd swear I'd won an Olympic medal. You are gold, so you are. Next goal is to swim in the sea. Well, best of luck. There's plenty of sea around Ireland, Lisa. So good luck. And you've achieved it. This is it. Life goals. And you have done it. Well done, you, Lisa. And we got Sarah there as well. Sarah Murphy sent us a voice note. Let's see what Sarah has to say.
1: Hi, Ian. One of my major life goals, which I'm only 20, so it's probably the only one, was to buy my dream car. I'll be 21 next month. And I've officially had my dream car for a year now.
0: Ooh.
1: So I bought it by myself when I was 19. And it was the best thing I ever could have done. But yeah, love the show.
0: Thank you very much. Thank you, Sarah Murphy. So she's achieved it. That's good going. 19 years of age, she got the car. I believe it's an Audi A1. And it was her dream car, premium hatchback, according to Shauna there. So good on you. And thank you very much for sharing that with us today, Sarah. And onwards and upwards. God only knows where you're going to be when you're 25. My God. Thanks for all your calls, all your texts at 0874 100 102. We are open to you all morning, of course, as you know, as always. 14 minutes past 7 now on Today FM. This is Teddy Swims.
2: She liked the love, she liked the hat.
0: So does Lisa. Whoa!

0: 17 minutes past seven, Mr. Know-It-All. That's Teddy Swims there on Today FM. Good morning to you. And just to go back to Peter, who was our Kickstarter there a few minutes ago. Peter's a teacher. Peter, lots of people out there who are just sort of saying, come on, Peter, get back to work. Get back to work. This is a gift grub from a little while ago. I think it's a couple of years ago. And a primetime special on stressed out parents. Peter, please, and all the other teachers, get back to work soon, will you, for God's sake.
1: I don't think I can take it anymore.
2: Place is torn apart. It's ransacked.
1: They've tortured us for 2 months.
2: We can't go on much longer like this.
3: Tonight on Primetime, we uncover the true extent of the horror of parents trying to occupy their kids during the summer holidays. Today marks the end of July, with many parents now realising there's still a full month to go before their beloved kids return to school. And full disclosure, I don't mind saying on a personal level, I'm feeling it. The horror for many parents is real, as this report from Fran now testifies.
4: Parents stuck at home with their kids during the seemingly endless school holidays are going off their nut, juggling work while desperately trying to occupy their children. I spoke to a group of shattered parents.
1: Cool camps.
2: We did rugby camps.
1: Science camps.
2: Swimming camps.
1: Tennis camps.
2: Yeah.
1: I've run out of camps.
2: Archaeology camps, we tried.
1: Archaeology camps. I didn't see that one. Where's that?
2: No, it's only a one-day yoke. For...
1: Oh, Jesus.
2: Yeah, forget it. Traditional methods of occupying children are no longer seen as effective.
1: I've taken them to see Lilo and Stitch.
2: Yes, sir.
1: 8 times.
2: They know it by heart at this stage.
4: Some parents have resorted to desperate measures. It's hard to admit it, but I bought a Monopoly board. Some parents attempt to farm their children out for sleepovers, but that has its own trauma.
1: The problem is you have to pay back the sleepovers. You're on the WhatsApp group, so they have you.
2: And they can see if you've read the WhatsApp.
1: Then it's like an all-night rave.
2: Jesus.
1: Couches turned upside down.
2: Next door asked us if we were burgled. Thankfully, some parents have found a way out.
1: Thanks be to God.
2: Right.
1: We got the bridging loan anyway.
2: A bridging loan for what?
1: For a week in Centre Parks.
3: And that report by Fran gives me the heebie-jeebies, genuinely. But I think many parents find the logistics of working while simultaneously trying to entertain their kids a huge problem. I'm joined in studio by Professor Ulrich Dunn of UCD, who's Emeritus Professor of Advanced Mathematics and Logistics. Ulrich, you've done some research on this problem.
5: So if you look at the statistical model we created at UCD, Miriam.
3: I can see it.
5: You have here a graph.
3: Oh, yeah.
5: Two parents with three kids.
3: Okay.
5: June to September, along the horizontal axis.
3: Nightmare.
5: One parent working from home.
3: Yeah.
5: You divide child one and child three by two camps, in this instance, Lego camp and stage school camp.
3: Don't remind me.
5: Multiplied by parent two. Subtracting child three at home, now we introduce the variables of variating drop-off times for child one and child two.
3: Okay, over that.
5: Multiplied by the square root of the unknown variables, such as one child forgetting their sports gear.
3: All right.
5: Or the neighbour you relied on for a lift next door heading off to British for a month.
3: Oh, I hate those people so much.
5: And you apply this through the algorithm.
3: Okay, and does it work?
5: Not really, Miriam.
3: Oh, God.
5: They applied the same model to the housing crisis and basically it's impossible to solve.
3: Well, thanks a lot, Professor, for coming in to Primetime tonight. Roll on September.
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3: It is now 7:24 in the morning on Tuesday. Did you know that this coming Friday, we've got yet another win in the cash machine? It's a guaranteed win, so somebody's going to get it. The money is leaving here, and the amount is the biggest amount ever won on Irish radio. Ever. Honest to God, ever. €311,000. Somebody's going to win this. It's guaranteed. And it's happening this coming Friday after 3 o'clock. I'll give you all the details as to how you, yes, you, could win it. It's coming up just after 8 this morning. Remember, it's guaranteed. Somebody's going to get it. Might as well be you.
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3: 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Okay, Hugo, let's do this. We're moving to the sun.

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1: Moving to the sun, Hugo on Today FM. 7:28 in the morning. So we're going to open our lines for Waffle. It's open now. It's open every day, Monday to Friday. Chance for you to win €1,000. And it's a very simple little competition. I love it myself, to be honest with you. And I know people like playing it as well. But you can play it live on the air with us and actually win the money. Or you can just shout at your radio, in your bathroom, in your kitchen, in your car, whatever. It's entirely up to you. Anyway, it's a game where we give you a topic, right? And then you waffle about it as much as you can in just 30 seconds. So I don't tell you what the topic is now. We do that just before you start. That's going to be happening after the news and the sport and all that kind of business. But if you would like to be the person who plays, you have to try and get the five keywords. We need to get all five of them. Every time you get one right, you hear that sound, that's the waffle ding. Hear it five times and you've won €1,000. It's very simple. You can do it any way you want to. We don't mind. But remember, you've only got 30 seconds. Sometimes it's good to have friends with you. Sometimes it's good to be on your own with no distractions. It's up to you. If you want to have a go, give us a shout. 0874 100 102. And yes, people do win this. We had a win just last Friday. Hopefully we have another win this week. You never know. 0874 100 102. Text the word waffle and your name to that number. 0874 100 102.
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4: There's a collision on Dublin's North Quays in the

0: right lane at Watling Street Bridge, causing a delay. St. Mowbray Road inbound onto Phipps Road is very slow from Fairfield Road Junction to Doe's Corner, and St. Nessens Road southbound in Limerick is backed up between Ballykeith Roundabout and UHL. Mark Hogan, Safe and Travel.
1: Okay, Mark, thank you very much. Cloudy and mostly dry start out there with isolated showers. Some sunny spells developing later in the morning, but the cloud is going to thicken again from the west through the afternoon, and that's going to bring more persistent rain and drizzle through the evening. Highest temperatures for Tuesday, 16 to 21 degrees Celsius. Right, 7:30 in the morning on Today FM. David Seagrave is going to be here with your sport in a couple of minutes' time. First of all, let's go to Quishoc Connolly for an update on the news. Morning, Quishoc.
2: Morning, Ian. A temporary 60-day ceasefire between the US and Iran has officially ended. Iran says it will shift to a fully offensive position as efforts to negotiate a permanent end to the war with the US have stalled, with Washington ruling out an extension of the temporary ceasefire. The latest tensions have pushed oil prices higher as diesel has topped $100 per barrel for the first time in history. In the US, opening statements have begun at the Las Vegas trial of a man accused of organizing the killing of Tupac Shakur nearly 30 years ago. 63-year-old Dwayne Keefe D. Davis denies a count of murder with a deadly weapon to promote or assist a criminal gang. And opening windows and making your bed are signs you're a morning person. Almost 7 in 10 identify as an early bird, with checking the weather to plan your outfit, packing your lunch night before, and replying to messages before 7:30 a.m. are other signs you like getting up early. And enjoying hearing birds singing and feeling at your most productive early in the day are also signs you're a morning person.
1: Okay. So, yeah, like, I'm a morning person. You're clearly a morning person. Do you do any of those things? Do you make your bed?
2: I don't make the bed because there's someone in it when I leave.
1: All right, okay.
2: But everything else.
1: Don't forget to make the bed.
2: Thank you.
1: Opening windows. So I can imagine it's kind of old school, isn't it? Let the air in, air the place out, all that kind of business.
2: Open the curtains.
1: Because there's a lot of involuntary things that happen through the night while you're sleeping.
2: Mm-hmm.
1: You need to open the window.
2: You do. Really. Let a bit of fresh air in.
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4: With Einhell, one battery, over 350 power tools, one system, total control.
1: All right then, let's go to David Seagrave. He's got the very latest in sport for us. The draw for the FAI Cup quarterfinals will be made this afternoon. David, good morning.
5: Good morning, Ian. Yes, we're down to 8 in the men's FAI Cup after the weekend action. Alders Shamrock Rovers were eliminated, meaning a new champion will be crowned, with the quarterfinal draw taking place at 12:30 this afternoon. Bohemians Derry City, Dundalk, Drogheda United, Galway United, Sligo Rovers, St. Pat's and Waterford are the teams who remain in the hat. Meanwhile, Shelburne can move level on points with leaders Athlone Town in the Women's Premier Division this evening. They host Wexford at Tonka Park. Sean Russell's side are 3 points behind the frontrunners, who also have a game in hand. FIFA have sacked a senior member of staff amid the fallout from Gianni Infantino's controversial World Cup investment plans. Chief Operating Officer Kevin Lamore publicly criticised the president of World Football's governing body, claiming the organisation's administration had been deceived over the proposals. And it's all on the line for Ireland and New Zealand at the Women's Hockey World Cup this morning. Both sides will need a win when they square off at 10 a.m. to keep their tournament hopes alive. Later on, the men's team face South Africa at 4 o'clock Irish time. They also suffered an opening day defeat on Sunday.
1: Okay, thank you very much for that, David. It's 7:33 on Today FM. Super Value All This Week, by the way, and Faye Short is going to be out in Super Value in Sutton. Whoa, my neck of the woods. It's my Super Value. She's going to be out there. I'm going to be here in the studio. I'm going to talk to her, and she's going to do the running around and trying to win some money for you, perhaps. I'll tell you how you can be the person that she's representing in a little while, okay? So, stay where you are. This is Today FM. Good morning to you. The one that started it all for Dermot Kennedy, Power Over Me.

0: over me, over me. 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Power over me on Today FM. 7:37 is the time. Okay, I've got my topic here. I've got me ding ready to go. Yes, indeed. And all we need now is John Spain. John is in Offaly and he is going to have a go at today's waffle. And we'll find out if we get another win, which would be great. So, John, how are you?
1: Good morning, Eno.
0: Are you well in yourself?
1: I'm very good, thank you.
0: I believe you were woken by your dogs at 7.
1: I was.
0: Okay. So what kind of dogs have you got?
1: I knew it was time to get up. I have a Bichon and Cross, and I have a Lurcher.
0: What's a Lurcher like? Is that like a greyhound?
1: Yeah, she's more greyhound than anything else. Right.
0: The Lurcher would be going faster than the Bichon.
1: Well, no, actually.
0: Oh.
1: She walks along quite slowly while the other one pulls the arm off me.
0: Oh, right. Yeah. Okay.
1: The lurcher does like to do her zoomies around the garden.
0: Yeah, okay. Yeah. Right. So listen, you're saying that you would be able to have a go at anything but sport in the waffle, yeah?
1: I don't know about anything, but definitely probably not sport.
0: Okay. Well, listen, the music has begun. John, your moment has arrived. We're about to reveal what your topic is for today. I want to wish you the very best of luck. Deep breath.
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0: Doughy O'Shea.
1: Kerry, the 6 o'clock show, the afternoon show, lives in Galway, has one son, he's a TV presenter, the Rose of Tralee.
0: Yay!
1: oh my God. I'm lost. No.
0: He is married to a former Rose of Tralee. Her name is Rita, and she's on all the magazines at the moment. There was a big interview with her. Gail Gore, Irish. She speaks Irish, native, and all that kind of business. And we also, you said afternoon show, but we were looking for the Today Show. Have you said Maura Duran or Sinead Kennedy? Okay. We would have somewhere around that area. But anyway, listen, you had a go, John. That's what
1: I
0: it's all about.
1: No problem.
0: What are your dogs' names?
1: Poppy and Lily.
0: Lovely. Well, have a lovely walk. Thanks, John.
1: Okay, thanks, Dino.
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12: 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Ian Dempsey.
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0: FM. Music you love, eh? Yes, music you love. I like it. Red Hot Chili Peppers. By the way, Sean is here with your showbiz news directly after this.

0: Let's go. By the way, 7:46 on Today FM. That's the Red Hot Chili Peppers. Shauna is sitting opposite me here, and she's got your showbiz news. Shauna, how are you?
1: Hello, how are you?
0: Very well, thank you very
1: good.
0: Much.
1: Good.
0: I saw this thing. You know, these things pop up on Instagram, and they're kind of lists, and you have to select certain things about yourself.
1: Okay, yeah.
0: This my villain name.
1: Oh, go on.
0: So I want to do yours.
1: Yeah, all right.
0: My villain name is Dark Flame from Hell.
1: Oh, that's an excellent villain name.
0: That's a good one, isn't it? So your date of birth, even though you had your party only the other day, is February, isn't
1: February,
0: it?
1: February, yeah.
0: So it's February. Mm-hmm. So, oh, nice. Okay.
1: Okay, right.
0: Let's write down the first one.
1: Oh, this is interesting.
0: Okay, second bit, a birth date would be, what number would the, of the of February?
1: 20th.
0: 20th.
1: 20th of Feb,
0: okay,
1: yeah.
0: Okay, oh.
1: I like this.
0: And the last digit of your birth year, then six, isn't it?
1: Six,
0: yeah.
1: Correct. Roundy.
0: You are the Crimson Mask of Chaos.
1: Yes! That's totally me. I am Chaos.
0: Okay, well, there's another one that came up as well yesterday.
1: Yeah.
0: Who is the most stubborn from based on zodiac signs, right?
1: Oh, right.
0: And I'm a Capricorn.
1: Yeah. I'd say it's high enough,
0: yeah.
1: Is it?
0: Yeah.
1: You know you're what you believe
0: 98%.
1: In.
0: 98%.
1: Oh, yeah, well, do you know what?
0: Yeah, I think I'm the highest.
1: I like that quality in you.
0: Won't change mind one set, 98%. But and what are you?
1: Pisces, I'd say I'm 10%.
0: Pisces, 10%!
1: I don't believe it!
0: 10%!
1: Yeah, no, I'm like, okay, yeah, that's fine.
0: Goes with the flow.
1: That's me. I'm a go with the flow.
0: Let's go with the flow.
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0: Okay, so Shauna, we've got a story about Vogue Williams. She says, oh boy.
1: She does, because she's having a baby boy.
0: Oh,
1: yeah.
0: Lovely.
1: So she's due to give birth to her fourth baby in the next few weeks. And in her most recent vlog, which she posted yesterday, she revealed that she is having a little boy. So they already have two. They've Theodore, who's 7, and they've Otto, who's 4. And then they have Gigi, who's a little girl, and she's 6. So they're adding another boy into the mix. Any day now, she is due. But she did say herself and Spenny can't decide on a name, so they were looking for suggestions.
0: All right.
1: They did mention that they had one in their mind, but that it's very out there. So they're looking for backup options.
0: Well, the ones that they have already are fairly out there.
1: They are, but so they suit.
0: They're nice.
1: They do.
0: Very nice. They'll pick the right one.
1: Of course
0: they will. And I saw there was an interview, I think, with Vogue as well, where she was saying that when she goes out with family and friends, she likes to get the bill.
1: Do you know what? Vogue strikes me as a very generous person.
0: She's always looking after people around her.
1: Yeah.
0: I'm doing okay.
1: Yeah.
0: Very good. Well, listen, best of luck to them all the family there. And Ricky Gervais, you romantic old devil.
1: Yeah. So
0: I don't even know why I'm saying that. You're about to tell me.
1: Yeah. After 44 years with his partner, Jane, Ricky Gervais said he will finally marry her. But there's no big romantic proposal.
0: Oh.
1: His motivation, it's not love. It's actually inheritance tax. So basically, he wants to protect their fortune. They have like a massive fortune of like 100 and something million.
0: Yeah.
1: And he wants to make sure that they don't have to give a big chunk of it to the government.
0: Right.
1: So Jane will be walking up the aisle.
0: So it's administrative.
1: Signing on the dotted line.
0: Lovely.
1: Yes.
0: Very good.
1: Fab.
0: Thanks, Shauna.
1: Thank you.

Sabrina Carpenter there, that's called Bed Camera on Today FM. I'll just be talking to Faye Short there. She's out in Sutton, in Super Value in Sutton. We're going to be opening the lines after 8 o'clock this morning. A chance for you to be represented by Faye. She's going to run around like a mad joke around Super Value in Sutton, and she's going to pick, you basically have to tell her what to get by answering questions, all right? And then she gets those things, and every time she successfully picks up a product that we're looking for, you will get for yourself €125 to spend at your local Super Value, wherever that might be in the country, okay? So that is coming up in a couple of minutes' time. We'll open the lines and now we've got brand new gift grub as well for you this morning. So stay where you are. There's no reason to be going anywhere else at all, at all, at all. It's Today FM. Good morning to you, 7:53.

0: 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Brand new gift grub on the way, and we're halfway through the Rose of Tralee. I think that might be featured in there somewhere.
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6: Dublin's M50 northbound is slow around Junction 5 Finglas, but a collision further ahead has been cleared. Roebuck Road northbound onto Clonsky Road is busy from Goatstown Road Junction to Beech Hill Road, and Summerhill North into Cork is backed up between St Luke's Cross and McCurtain Street. 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
7: Temporary ceasefire in Iran is officially over. It's 8 o'clock. I'm Quishaw Conley. It's feared the US and Israel's conflict with Iran could escalate. A 60-day temporary ceasefire agreement has now officially ended, with Tehran saying it's resumed a fully offensive military position. The US president has threatened to bomb Oman, who are one of the key mediators in the region, if they attempt to get involved in trying to find a solution. Former UK ambassador to Iran, Nicholas Hopton, says that that threat is unprecedented.
8: It is extraordinary, given that Oman has consistently been a very close ally of the United States and has been consistently a country using diplomacy to try and help Donald Trump out of the extraordinary mess that he's got himself into.
7: Meanwhile, the Justice Minister believes Cabinet will meet before the end of the month as pressure over fuel supports grows. The price of diesel is expected to rise above €2 a litre when temporary reductions on excise begin to be phased out from the start of next month. The fuel supports were introduced in the wake of national fuel protests in April. Justice Minister Jim O'Callaghan says the uncertainty around the war in Iran is affecting supply lines.
9: Again, this is a difficult issue where there's rising fuel prices due to no decision made, I suppose, by the Irish government. It is outside our control. You know, it is very difficult for the government to insulate the public from every consequence of what's happening in the war in Iran.
7: And nationwide protests are being planned to protest against the US president's visit here next month. Donald Trump is expected to arrive on the 12th of September to meet the Taoiseach at Farmlea before travelling to his Doonbeg golf resort in Clare for the Irish Open. Protest organisers say there will be major demonstrations in Dublin and Clare. Sarah O'Rourke from the Irish Neutrality League expects thousands from across the country to protest.
10: I would be surprised if there weren't thousands. I've already had indications that people are coming from around the country, you know, booking buses from places like Cork and Galway, where groups there are supporting the action in Dublin. It's a national mobilisation.
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12: Good morning, I'm David Seagrave. FIFA have sacked a senior member of staff amid the fallout from Gianni Infantino's controversial World Cup investment plans. Chief Operating Officer Kevin Lamore publicly criticised the president of World Football's governing body, claiming the organisation's administration had been deceived over the proposals. Shelburne can move level on points with leaders Athlone Town in the Women's Premier Division this evening. They host Wexford at Talcott Park. Sean Russell's side are 3 points behind the frontrunners, who also have a game in hand. Midfielder Alex Kavanagh says they can't focus too much on their title-chasing rivals.
13: For us, it's just taking it game by game. Obviously, we have a few players injured, but I think it's just focusing on ourselves, not kind of worrying about anybody else. I think we can't control any other team, so I think it's about focusing on us.
12: Meanwhile, the draw for the quarterfinals of the men's FAI Cup will take place this afternoon. All 8 remaining teams will be taken out of the hat at 12:30. And it's all on the line for Ireland and New Zealand at the Women's Hockey World Cup this morning. Both sides will need a win when they square off from 10 a.m. to keep their tournament hopes alive. Later on, the men's team face South Africa at 4:00. They also suffered an opening day defeat on Sunday. 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
7: Cloudy and mostly dry with some isolated showers with sunny spells on the way later on, and highs today of 16 to 21 degrees.
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14: 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And remember, it's guaranteed. The cash machine will randomly pick the first number. 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If your phone rings, answer within 5 rings. 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
14: 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Oh, Miley Cyrus and Flowers is on the way for you. And then Gift Grove. And speaking of flowers, we're talking about the Rose of Tralee.

0: It remains a great song, doesn't it? Miley Cyrus there and Flowers on Today FM. Well, coverage widespread there about the Rose of Tralee. Night one is finished. So night two tonight, and we also find out who is going to be the Rose of Tralee 2026. Just looking in this instance at the Irish Examiner front page there, Westmead Rose, Quail Finn Ní Cuilig on stage with presenter Catherine Thomas at the Rose of Tralee last night, and they seem to be getting on very well. Great chemistry between them. And then there's a picture there of Newfoundland and Labrador Rose Kathleen Murphy having her makeup done at Kerry College in Tralee. Cork Rose Lexi Lennan on stage at the Kerry Sports Academy. This was all from last night. Oh, London Rose. We were talking yesterday about the London Rose. Ciara Fallon performing on the first night of the Rose of Tralee selection night. And she is playing the accordion. So brilliant. Looks as if she knows what she's doing. Dublin Rose Suad Moog on stage last night as well. Looking fantastic. And the Clare Rose Maeve Holland as well. Reacting to some gentle teasing from Catherine Thomas last night as well. So all very good. So we have a little bit of footage here. This is on Gift Grub this morning, and this is towards the end of the evening last night. Okay,
1: fantastic. Cheers galore. That's it for tonight, night one of the Rose of Tralee. We'll see you tomorrow for another bunch of roses. Good luck, agus Iowa.
2: Ashkelp. I'm reckless.
3: Doggy, you were amazing, man.
4: Absolutely. You were awesome, Doggy. Oh, amazing.
2: I don't know how much I've left in me, lads. There's only so many blandly brilliant women,
3: Doggy,
2: I can make idle conversation with in one night.
3: Doggy, you're nearly there. Only 16 more roses left tomorrow.
2: 16?
3: Well, Doggy. Doggy.
5: Guys, come in.
4: Oh,
5: he's,
4: my God.
5: He's got, he's down. Get the gurney in.
4: Oh my
5: get him
4: God.
5: On the gurney.
4: Oh my God.
5: Go. Yes. Out of the way.
4: What
5: out of the way.
4: You shouldn't have said 16. It'll kill him.
2: Yes. What's your name, girl?
3: Easy, Doggy. Breathe, breathe, breathe. Okay, guys, get the tux off. Get the tux off. Let's get the readings.
5: His crack levels are way down.
2: What's your part of these, girl?
5: Crack was at 90. He's currently... Crack is at 31 and falling.
3: He can't do the Rose of Tralee with a crack of 31. You know that.
5: His jaw's starting to seize up. It's seizing up.
3: Massage the jaw. Massage the jaw. We've got to keep it moving until Tuesday night.
5: I told you we shouldn't have pushed him this far. Nobody could endure it for this long. Remembering the names of 600-700 roses over the years, it'll break a man.
3: Ray Darcy was well able to do it.
5: Yeah, and look what happened to Ray Darcy.
3: Write him up onto the table. Let's test him. Yeah. Would you welcome, please, the Limerick Rose.
4: Do the voice.
5: What?
3: Do the voice!
6: Well, Dahi, by the kids.
2: Eh?
3: His eyes are glazing over.
2: What do you do, girl?
6: I'm an occupational therapist and I enjoy hiking.
3: Okay, he's registering no amazement at the seemingly mundane hobby. We're losing him.
2: Schelp.
3: Check his small talk levels.
5: There's none left. No small talk at all.
3: Okay, call the small talk specialist.
5: Oh, come on, you're not serious.
3: Call Brendan now!
5: Hey, I'm on it. Brendan, it's Niall. Yeah, I know the weather's great. Yeah, no, it's clammy. I know that, Brendan. We need you in here now. It's Dahi. Just get in here, Brendan.
3: Stay with us, man. The Rose of Tralee.
5: Well, lads, Brendan, thank God you arrived. Brendan, what can you do?
6: No problem. Anyone going anywhere nice on their holidays?
3: Not us, Brendan. At Dahi. At the Dahi. Do Dahi.
6: Oh, well, Dahi, is it yourself? Jay's deer is flying, isn't it? Won't be long before the kids are back in school.
2: Feck off.
6: Sorry, lads. It's not working. I've tried everything.
3: Jeez. Oh, my God. He's catatonic.
4: His crack is down to 22.
3: He's running out of crack. We need something to get him going again.
4: I might have something. I might have it.
3: Do it.
4: Die. Mayo.
3: No, listen. You're not serious. Skin. Not that.
4: This is the only thing that'll work.
3: He might never recover when he finds out.
4: I have to do it. Mayo. Mayo didn't win the All-Ireland, Dahi.
2: Why, where
4: you at? You just had a really bad dream. Kerry won it.
2: What are you talking about, boy?
4: Kerry are the All-Ireland champions, Dahi.
2: Skelp!
4: Sam Maguire is being paraded at the Brehan Hotel.
2: Well, lads, I'm back.
6: Coming back.
2: Bring on the roses. Where are they, lads?
3: Woo!
2: He's back.
5: Yes!
4: Crack up to 73 and rising.
5: I head out for a cup of tea.
3: You. That was close. Thanks for coming in, Brendan.
6: No bother. Traffic coming in was gorgeous, did you find?
3: Leave it out, Brendan, will you?
7: Gift Grub.
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0: Side. That is the Killers there on Today FM. It's 18 minutes past 8. Is Tilly up yet? Tilly, just a few minutes ago, Tilly was rolling on the floor laughing at Gift Grub. Literally rolling on the floor laughing. She sent us in a text while she was rolling and she said, Mario is a genius. Love the show, Eno. Kiss, kiss, kiss, kiss, kiss. Thank you, Tilly. Tilly, listen, we need more listeners like you. Fantastic. Thanks for being with us.
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0: 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Anywhere at all, okay? 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You can be anywhere in the country. We're out in Super Value in Sutton today. Faye, are you there?
2: Good morning, Ian. How are you getting on?
0: Great. Have you scoped out the place?
2: I sure have. I'll tell you, this is one way to wake you up in the morning, isn't it? This
0: is
2: brilliant.
0: Yeah, fantastic. You know, that's why I go shopping. I go shopping there every week. Yeah.
2: It's absolutely, it's gorgeous. It's very bougie. It's massive as well,
0: yeah,
2: isn't it? It has everything here. It's gorgeous.
0: Everything you need is there. Okay, so listen, you're in Sutton. So we've put out the call now for somebody anywhere in the country to ring in. We'll ask questions of them, and then the answers will be products that we want you to try and find, okay? So will you continue to kind of look around there and just see if we say bread, if we say pepper, if we say carrots, if we say whatever, you know, cake.
2: I will scope it. I will scope it out for you.
0: Yeah.
2: And I will be, I promise I will be as fast as I possibly can, okay? I want to get the listener as much products as I can.
0: Excellent. Okay, Faye Short, we will talk to you soon. Thank you very much.
2: Bye.
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0: That'll be Casey Musgraves there, and that's called Dry Spell on Today FM. Okay, and we haven't forgotten about Electric Picnic. It's happening. Could happen now in the next half hour here.
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0: Yeah, it's less than 2 weeks away at this stage. We want you there, and there is still time. Today is the official radio partner of Electric Picnic 2026. And throughout August, we have been giving you the chance to win tickets to this year's sold-out festival. We're doing it again today. You could be at Stradbally checking out headliners like Gorillaz, Lewis Capaldi, Fontaines DC, CMAT, and more. Your chance to win. Stay tuned and listen out for the Electric Picnic Pick. We've got a song, and we want you to listen out for it. So it's a specific song. It's not just by the band, it's a specific song. For example, the one we're waiting to hear in full is this.
2: Does anybody know love? If we're looking out on the day.
0: It's called Melancholy Hill. And that is for Electric Picnic, that's Gorillaz, Melancholy Hill. When you hear us, when you hear that song, that specific song, text or WhatsApp picnic, the word picnic, with your name and location to 0874 100 102, and you've got the length of the song to get your entry in. So you've got to hear the song, and it's going to be played as a song, not just as a clip there, okay? So the Electric Picnic Pick, On Melancholy Hill by Gorillaz. Keep your ears open throughout the day, and you could be at the festival courtesy of, how are you, Today FM.
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4: There's a kilometre long queue on

0: The Monavay Road into Galway before the Borna Drive. Traffic is solid in Limerick on the N69 eastbound approaching Cloyne Village, and there's a delay in Dublin on Frascati Road northbound onto Rock Road from Temple Road Junction to Black Rock Clinic. 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
1: Okay, thank you very much. A lot of roadworks going on around there. I just noticed there yesterday. 8:30 is the time. Cloudy, mostly dry start today with isolated showers. Some sunny spells developing later in the morning, but cloud will thicken again from the west through the afternoon, bringing more persistent rain and drizzle through the evening. Highest temperatures 16 to 21 degrees Celsius today. Right, we've got the latest in sport in a couple of minutes' time. David Seagrave is going to be here. First of all, Quisha Connolly has your news headlines. Morning, Quisha.
2: Morning, Ian. It's feared the US and Israel's conflict with Iran could escalate. A temporary 60-day ceasefire agreement has now officially ended, with Tehran saying it's resumed a fully offensive military position. The US president has threatened to bomb Oman, who are one of the key mediators in the region, if they attempt to get involved in trying to find a solution. Meanwhile, the Justice Minister believes Cabinet will meet before the end of the month as pressure over fuel supports grow. The price of diesel is expected to rise above €2 a litre when temporary reductions on excise begin to be phased out from the start of next month. And parents who spend more than an hour a day on their phone could be making their child less intelligent. Researchers in Norway found a link between delays in speech and language development in five-year-olds if their mums or dads have high screen time. The study by the University of Oslo also found children were more likely to have high screen time themselves if their parents spent a lot of time scrolling on their phone.
1: There you go. Okay, and they might be learning something there as well on the phone. You never know. So, I mean, there's benefits. And
2: bit of fun, but yeah, also talk to your children.
1: Yeah, exactly, yeah.
2: And talk.
1: I get a thing about screen time actually once a week, and it just comes into my email, and it says something like 14 hours a day. Now, I asked, you know, Jess Kelly?
2: Yeah.
1: News talk and technical kind of guru. I was asking her about it, and she was saying, no, it says, don't worry about that. That's just that there are things running in the background.
2: Are you listening or watching videos or listening to podcasts or something?
1: Yeah, I'd be doing that kind of thing. But then there might be something that you've opened up, like a weather app or something, and that could be still
2: that's
1: open.
2: That's very high,
1: there,
2: though. Yeah, that's like all day.
1: 40, yeah, it is all day, basically. And then I get another one on my phone or on my watch, which says, your sleep is not great at the moment. Oh God, you poor thing. And that's probably the nap that I take in the after. So it's probably saying, oh God, he's only getting an hour of sleep. Because I normally go for about an hour.
2: Oh, and they think that that's your full night.
1: Yeah, so it's messing.
2: It's all confused.
1: Yeah, exactly. It's very confused. Yeah. They're only machines after all. Yeah. You've got to remember that, don't you?
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4: With Einhell. One battery, over 350 power tools. 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
1: All right then, David Seagrave. Sorry for keeping you there, David. David's here with the latest in sport. And the headline, Hockey World Cup action continues this morning. Good morning, David.
5: Good morning, Ian. We're just 90 minutes away from the Irish action getting back underway, with both teams needing a win today. The women's team are up first. They meet New Zealand, who were beaten by Belgium in their Pool C opener. Later on, the men's team face South Africa at 4 o'clock Irish time. Both of those teams also suffered opening day defeats on Sunday. In soccer, FIFA have sacked a senior member of staff amid the fallout from Gianni Infantino's controversial World Cup investment plans. Chief Operating Officer Kevin Lamore publicly criticised the president of World Football's governing body, claiming the organisation's administration had been deceived over the proposals. Back at home, Shelburne can bridge the gap to Women's Premier Division leaders Athlone Town tonight. A win would see them move level on points, however the front runners would have two games in hand. They welcome Wexford to Talca Park from 7:45. Midfielder Alex Kavanagh says they can't focus too much on their title chasing rivals.
6: For us, it's just taking it game by game. Obviously we have a few players injured, but I think it's just focusing on ourselves, not kind of worrying about anybody else. I think we can't control any other team, so I think it's about focusing on us.
5: Meanwhile, the draw for the quarterfinals of the men's FAI Cup will take place this afternoon, and that gets underway from 12:30.
1: Okay, David, thank you very much for that. It's 8:34 on Today FM. Whoa! My body isn't ready.

0: He's on the verge of becoming an absolute superstar. That's Somber there, and My Body Isn't Ready on Today FM 8:38. And you might, if you're a regular listener to the show, you may have heard me talking to a guy called Anthony Keyes the other day. He was doing a fundraising challenge and he was trying to run. He kickstarted the nation last week, actually. He did the kickstart for us. Anthony Keyes, his sister Michelle has been in touch saying, "Hi Ian, just wanted to say thank you so much for supporting our brother Anthony on his fundraising challenge. He kickstarted the nation last week. He's just completed an incredible challenge, 7 ultra marathons in 7 days. I think that's about 50 kilometers a day. Now, at one stage, he very nonchalantly just said to me, oh yeah, well then I'm going to run that and then I'm going to go to work and then I'm going to go. And I said, hang on a second, you're going to work as well. So he was working, I think it was a bank he was working in. So he was going off to work as well. And then he was doing the ultra marathons in 7 days. Anyway, the good news is Anthony completed the challenge on Sunday, covering an extraordinary distance over 7 consecutive days, all while raising much needed funds for Bravo Waterford Hospice. Well done. And that's Michelle Keyes, who's been in touch with us about that, talking about her brother, who she's very proud of, I would imagine. Anthony Keyes, good man yourself, and Waterford Hospice will absolutely adore you for that, and I'm sure you've raised loads and loads of dough.
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0: 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So we're going to be talking to a chap called Damien. 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
0: 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Now we've got Damien Farrell on the line. Damien is from Ballyfermot. Damien, how are you?
2: I'm very good, Ian. How are you?
0: Great, thank you very much. You sound very happy.
2: Yeah, always happy.
0: But happier now because you're about to win lots of spending power with Super Value, yeah?
2: Absolutely. Oh, yeah. So I might be even happier now if I do well here today.
0: And your local one would be where?
2: My local Super Value is in Palmerstown.
0: Palmerstown, very good. Yeah. Is it a good one?
2: It is actually very good, yeah. The bakery and the meat counter is really nice.
0: Excellent. And you work for a company called Zipwater and they install instant taps. Are these taps that you have that do hot water and cold water and iced water and all that business, yeah?
2: The instant boiling, sparkling and chilled water, yeah.
0: Zipwater. I haven't heard of them before, but there you go. They must be... Are they doing well, yeah?
2: They're doing really, really well, I have to say. Really busy at the moment.
0: And you install them, do you?
2: We install and maintain them as well, yeah.
0: Very good, very good. Okay, well, listen, this is the way we're going to do. We've got Faye Short standing by in Super Value in Sutton, right, in Dublin.
3: Super.
0: And I'm going to ask you a few very simple questions based on everyday items, and you've just to identify what the items are, and then Faye has to go looking for them. Will we get Faye on and see how she's fixed today?
2: Absolutely.
0: Okay, Faye, are you there?
4: Hello, Ian. Hello, Damien. How are you getting on?
2: Hey, Faye. How are you?
4: Good, Damien. If I get you as much products now as I possibly can, you better come over to my gaff now and install a tap for me.
2: Absolutely. A nice steak dinner cup for you.
4: Exactly.
0: Okay, well, that's fantastic. You seem to be getting on like a house on fire at the moment, anyway, the pair of you. That's great, yeah. So I'm going to ask some simple questions. We've 90 seconds on the clock. For every item Faye picks up in the 90 seconds, you win a 125 voucher for you to spend in Super Value. You mentioned your missus there, Damien. What's her name now?
2: Her name is Sabrina.
0: Sabrina. Oh, yes. What a cool name. Is
2: Absolutely.
0: It as cool as does she look and is she as exuberant as Sabrina, like Sabrina Carpenter, somebody like that?
2: Even nicer, you know.
0: Even nicer. Correct
4: careful,
0: answer.
4: Damien.
0: Well done. Very good. Okay. Are we ready?
2: Absolutely.
0: Okay, I've got my questions here ready. Sean is standing by as well. She's got it all worked out as to how much she's going to be giving you, depending on the amount of questions you get right and the amount of items that Faye finds. Okay, Faye, are you ready?
4: Ready, Ian. Ready, Faye.
0: Paper-like material that can be used in the kitchen to wipe up spills. Damien.
2: Kitchen towel.
0: Okay, yeah, that's it. Kitchen roll, kitchen towel.
4: Kitchen roll, kitchen towel.
0: Got it, oh my God, she's got it already.
4: Wow. Got it.
0: Very good. Popular Super. Breakfast juice that's squeezed from a fruit.
2: Orange.
0: Orange juice is the right answer. Okay.
4: Orange juice.
0: Let's get some
4: on OJ.
0: Come on.
4: Oh, Jesus.
0: How far away is the orange juice from the kitchen roll?
4: I have it.
0: Okay, we got it. These are sweet, tiny, round tomatoes.
2: Cherry tomatoes.
0: Classy cherry tomatoes. Go for it.
4: Where are the cherry tomatoes?
0: Over in the fruit and vegetable section there, Faye.
4: Where? Tiny little ones.
0: Got them. Okay, right, she's got them. Okay, a liquid that cleans your dishes.
2: Washing up liquid.
0: Yeah, very good. Okay.
4: Hobbit.
0: Oh my God, you're quick.
4: Brilliant.
0: I'm crunchy, quick. Sweet, and often dunked into a cup of tea.
2: A biscuit.
0: Yes, a biscuit. My God, you're doing great. Got five so far.
4: I'm on the way.
0: Fantastic.
4: Have them.
0: Okay,
4: have them.
0: All right. Okay, we still have 30 seconds. Use this shiny material to wrap or cover food.
2: Tinfoil.
0: Yes. Whoa. Damien, you are on fire. She's gone looking for the tinfoil.
4: Tinfoil.
0: Oh, it's locked. We got the tin. Oh, no.
4: Tinfoil.
0: Probably near the kitchen roll, is it?
4: Hobbit!
0: Yeah, okay, Hobbit, we got the kitchen. Got it, okay. This oriental carb is typically paired with a curry.
2: A noodle?
0: No. The other one.
2: Rice.
0: Rice, yay!
4: Rice! Rice.
0: Okay, we got rice. It. The clock has just beaten us there. Okay, we got rice. How many is that? Oh, so that's a score.
4: One, two, three,
0: I think
4: four,
0: eight.
4: Five. Six. One, two, three, four.
0: Seven.
4: Five, six. Sorry, my counting's not great.
0: Seven.
4: Six. Seven.
0: Yeah. We got the M. Okay, seven. Okay, seven, which means you have got for yourself, Damien, and for Sabrina, €875.
2: Yay!
0: Woo! Congratulations, well
2: absolutely
0: done.
2: Absolutely brilliant, thanks so much.
0: Enjoy
4: thanks,
0: your
4: Damien.
0: Day, good luck
2: Faye,
0: to see
2: you. Brilliant, absolutely. Thanks so much.
0: Bye. Thanks, Faye, good luck.
4: Thanks,
0: yes,
4: guys.
0: You scan, yay.

0: Ooh, one of the catchiest songs ever, really. Yeah, Bob Sinclair there. That is called Love Generation on Today FM. Wasn't he a great guy there? Damien Farrell. Fair play to you, Damien. And yesterday we had Rachel Curran as well. Lovely people altogether. Great listeners. And we had a 6 yesterday and a 7 today. So 7.50 yesterday for Rachel. And today we had Damien Farrell and Ballyfermot. And he got 7 of them. So 875 to spend in your super value, and in Damien's case it's going to be in Palmerstown. Well done. And we are doing it every day this week, and thanks to Faye Short as well. She's fantastic, isn't she? So she is flitting around the super value stores. Tomorrow she's going to be in Kingscourt, super value in Cavan. So super value in Kingscourt in Cavan tomorrow. Now you can enter from anywhere at all in the country, okay? Just because she's in Cavan, and it doesn't have to be Cavan. Like, for example, if there was Ballyfermot and we were out in Sutton. So thanks to everybody out in super value in Sutton as well for accommodating us today. And well done again, Damien.
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3: The N7 into Dublin is packed from Junction 6, Castle Warden, to a collision blocking the middle and right lanes at Junction 4, Rathcoole. And that's backed up the approaches from Newcastle and Rathcoole Village as well. 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
0: All right, Mark, thank you very much for that. That's it from us on The Breakfast Show. Thanks for listening. And we'll see you back here tomorrow morning between 6 and 9. Stand by. He's here. He's arrived. He's ready. He's had his Weetabix, I think. And it's Dave Moore.
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6: ceasefire in Iran is officially over. It's 9 o'clock. I'm Quisha Conley. It's feared the US and Israel's conflict with Iran could escalate. A temporary 60-day ceasefire agreement has now officially ended, with Tehran saying it's resumed a fully offensive military position. The US president has threatened to bomb Oman, who are one of the key mediators in the region, if they attempt to get involved in trying to find a solution. Former UK ambassador to Iran, Nicholas Hopton, says the threat is unprecedented.
13: It is extraordinary given that Oman has consistently been a very close ally of the United States and has been consistently a country using diplomacy to try and help Donald Trump out of the extraordinary mess that he's got himself into.
6: Teachers' unions say their members are being overwhelmed with paperwork. The TUI is calling on the Department of Education to tackle the high levels of administration duties expected from teachers. The union says schools are reporting retention is now as big of a challenge as the recruitment of new teachers. TUI General Secretary Michael Gillespie says teachers say paperwork in the classroom is excessive.
14: We had a survey and 92% of our teachers agreed that the bureaucratic and paperwork distracts them from teaching and what's valuable in education. So this is the problem. It's a workload issue and it's paper filling and it's all the online forms they have to do, taking away from their job.
6: And Facebook and Instagram could change forever if Meta loses an ongoing legal battle. A jury trial in the US begins today, stemming from a lawsuit filed by 30 US states claiming violations of laws for children. Features such as infinite scrolling, like counts and notifications are being cited as features which make the platform addictive and harmful. Business and technology journalist with the Irish Times, Ciara O'Brien, says it goes to the heart of Meta's business model.
15: What they're arguing is that the design of this makes it addictive. It keeps pulling people back. Even the fact that there's notifications sent by the platforms to users, that is all designed to get you onto the platform and keep you there. And they are arguing that when it comes to younger users, that this is incredibly harmful. And look, it's not the first time we've seen one of these cases.
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17: Good morning, I'm David Seagrave. FIFA's chief operating officer has been sacked just weeks after criticising plans to sell stakes in some tournaments. Kevin Lamore had accused the body's president Gianni Infantino of deceiving staff regarding the now aborted proposal. Shelburne can bridge the gap to women's Premier Division leaders Athlone Town this evening. A win would see them move level on points, however the front runners would have two games at hand. They welcome Wexford to Talca Park from 7:45. Meanwhile, the remaining teams in the men's FAI Cup will learn their opponents this afternoon. The draw for this year's quarterfinal gets underway from 12:30. Ireland return to action at the Hockey World Cup in an hour's time. The women's team are up first. They take on New Zealand. Later on, the men's team face South Africa at 4:00. And LIV Golf has cancelled its season-ending team championship in Michigan as it prepares for a major overhaul ahead of the 2027 campaign. This week's event in Indianapolis will now bring the campaign to a close. To access three free off-the-ball podcasts a month, download the Go Loud app now.
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6: Cloudy and mostly dry with some isolated showers with sunny spells on the way later and highs of 16 to 21 degrees.
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18: Lads, Amble are going to join me for a chat just after 11 o'clock, all about their new album and some live shows. We'll give away tickets as well. We're giving away those Electric Picnic tickets too. Bad jokes because it's Tuesday. And coming up, you won't believe what I did in my house on my own.

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0: Fontaine CC have just released a new song. And I'm going to play it for you before 10 o'clock. So if you're a Fontaine's fan, don't be going anywhere. It won't be the EP song. We'll get to the EP song and tell you how you can win those tickets shortly. But yeah, new Fontaine song coming your way before 10 o'clock this morning. Just came out now, a few literally minutes ago. I am living what I thought would be a dream. So my family, I have 6 people in our house and 5 of them are on holidays in Spain. Actually, happy belated birthday to my mother-in-law. We turned the ripe old age of I will never say on the radio yesterday. So happy birthday, Anne. But anyway, my family are all over there. So I was going, this week is going to be
2: class.
0: The Dave solo week. Got a free gaff, basically. So we went to Cork at the end of last week, came home. I had a guitar barbecue on Saturday, which is all my mates come over. We get stuck into
2: guitars. Your Instagram.
0: Yeah.
2: I couldn't believe you didn't mention it to us.
0: I know.
2: Because whenever you have a guitar barbecue on, we don't hear the end of it.
0: I know.
3: He was wrecking my head about it.
0: I was, yeah.
2: Oh, he didn't talk to me about it at all.
0: It was just one of those things. Yeah.
2: Yeah, fair.
0: It was one of those things where, like, it was happening in the sea of so many other things, like my family going away, like us going to Cork, like everything, and it was just kind of wild. Anyway, it just happened. It was great. Then on Sunday, I was kind of on cleanup mode because, you know, the guitar barbecue had happened. I needed to do a couple of dishwashes. It does, you know. Like we drank a few cans of Coke Zero.
3: Wild.
0: Because we started our guitar barbecues at 11 a.m. So no one's drinking because everyone's driving wherever they're going afterwards. So we literally, I was pulling the cans. I just got, there's so many parties where people are cleaning cans. And these are not the cans they're cleaning.
2: No.
0: There was a couple of
2: washing dishes and their cups of tea.
0: Yeah, there was a couple of Pepsi, like strawberries and creams were drank. Like, it's hilarious. Anyway, come Sunday afternoon, late afternoon, this was it. Now it was, the jobs were done. I was sitting at home. I had the whole house to myself. And I was like, okay, so this is what you've waited for. This is what you've wanted. Now here we go. And then I was like,
2: here we go.
0: Yeah, I was like, oh. So I'll put on the telly then, I guess. So I watched an episode of House of the Dragon.
2: Mm.
0: And then I went, kind of bored of that now. And then I was like looking around going, it's really quiet. And the cat is the only other animal creature left in the house. He'd gone out. So I was like, this is crap. Like, I was really looking forward to, I just had this kind of fantasy in my head of what it was going to be like. And instead, I'm just kind of lonely.
2: Come to my house.
0: But this is what I was thinking.
2: There's always chaos in my house. Mayhem, shouting, like screaming, jumping on couches.
0: And that's what I was hoping, I'm going to have none of that. Because that's what my house is like. Mm. Plus, my kids are of an age where all of their friends all gather in my house.
2: Yeah.
0: So
2: teens and preteens.
0: There's constantly 25 people in my house, which we love. The doors are open. People are in and out. The back garden's crazy. The upstairs, there's 17 girls in a bedroom upstairs all screaming along to K-pop. Like, this is standard. And then I was going, imagine if that wasn't happening. And I love my wife, but imagine not having, you know, the chats with, like, what are we having for dinner? Did you do the thing? what are we supposed to do? How are we going to pay for it? I was like, imagine. And within about an hour and a half, I was like, no, I want all of that. I don't know what this is. And then yesterday, I had a busy kind of day in the early part of the day. And then I had a window before football training of about 3 hours. And I was like, okay, 3 hours. That'll be great. And I sat there and just watched the clock tick by. And I even texted my football coach, co-coach, colleague. And I was like, do you want to get up a bit early there? We'll put out some cones. He was like, nah, sure, there's a couple of teams on before us. We won't get into the pitch. And I was like, oh, yeah.
2: Do you want to just meet for chats?
0: And then when I got up there, I was like, oh, class, loads of lads. Hey, lads. And then at the end, it was like chatting away to Colly. He was like, are you heading off there? He's like, well, yeah, it's like, training's been finished for 15 minutes. No, cool. Like, you go on. Like,
2: Dave.
0: It's just so weird. I just thought it was going to be something completely different than it is. I'm kind of just bored and lonely.
2: You need to watch more on telly. This We always say to you, oh, did you watch this? Did you watch that? And you can't get involved in any of the chats that we have in here because you don't watch anything.
0: Yeah.
2: So maybe this is, do you know what, actually, you should watch Housewives.
0: Come on, I'm not going to do that.
3: You won't even watch the new Mourinho doc. You're like, I don't really like him. And I'm like, that doesn't matter.
2: It doesn't matter.
3: It doesn't matter. Just watch it anyway. You have so many options for entertainment.
2: Yeah.
3: And but company.
0: But like, so like, today I'm planning on going home. I'm just going to play my guitars for ages. I'm kind of looking forward to that.
2: Party in Dave's gaff, everyone.
0: Yeah.
2: But everyone go to Dave's house.
0: Literally, if anyone wants to come to my house, I'm kind of...
3: Is there not jobs to be done? Surely there's something broken somewhere.
0: Well, not broken, but I definitely need to... I need to clean the bathroom, which I don't do very often. And I tell you what I did yesterday. In the three-hour window, I got so bored. I took out our older shower head that's in a box in a press. And I soaked it in vinegar.
2: Oh, right.
0: To try and get rid of the lime scale.
2: Yeah.
0: So that, actually, I'm going home today to see how that's faring. That's exciting.
3: I'm starting to feel sorry for you.
2: I have so much for you to do in my house. And like, do you know what? I'll send you my kids for like the night. Because it'll only be two, like just two of them. Going to be two.
0: Will they get up at 5:30 in the morning when I get up and come to work?
2: Like they can.
0: They can't. They'll have to.
2: They can.
0: They can't stay in the house on their own.
2: They'll stay up until 11.
0: Yeah, easy.
2: they'll eat your food.
0: Because you would love this. Like as a busy mother, working mother, this would sound. But kind of that's how I thought it would be for me.
2: Yeah.
0: Do you not think you might feel like I feel now?
2: No.
0: Which is a bit lost.
2: Because sometimes if, like, say one of the kids has one of their activities.
0: Oh yeah, yeah.
2: And Johnny says I'll go this week, and he'll bring two of them. One.
0: Okay, so you have a free gaff sometimes.
2: Yeah, so it might be maybe 2.5 hours.
0: Right.
2: 3 hours at a push.
0: Pretty good.
2: If he stops at the shop.
0: Johnny, stop at the shop.
2: Which I always want him to stop at the shop. Then I'm at home and I'm going, okay. I'm just gonna get the ironing done and then I'm gonna relax. Oh no, actually, I'll get the ironing done and then I'll do the dishes and then I'm gonna relax. And then I find all these different things to do and then they walk through the door and I'm like, I didn't get to sit and relax. So I feel this urgency of get everything done. Sit and relax. Hurry up and relax. Like, hurry up and relax.
0: Yeah.
2: And then you're like, oh God, I'm so relaxed. This is so amazing. Like, sit on the couch and then they walk in. You're like, okay, that's it. It's done.
0: But maybe that's like what I'm... That you're kind of... Your equilibrium is when the chaos is there.
2: Mm.
0: And I don't know, I just feel a little bit off kilter.
3: Now, your problem is that you had kids.
0: Yeah.
3: I have none of these issues.
0: You'd be happy enough now, in fairness, if you were just...
3: You'd
0: often find yourself... Would you find yourself kind of home, like with Claire's working and stuff?
3: Yeah, because Claire could work late days and work to 9 p.m. or that. And then, like, you just go around your house in your jocks and just watch old hurling matches.
0: I did. I did go out to my car on Sunday morning in my jocks. Like, Sunday morning.
3: I don't leave the house now.
0: I'm just going to the car. My outside my house turned into the busiest place in the world. It was like Grand Central Station. People going for walks. Hi, Dave. Like, and I'm hiding behind my wife's car, going, hi, Dave.
3: In your little Man United undies.
0: I was like, yeah, they're long enough that they might look like shorts. I don't know. Anyway, it was like really awkward. It was very busy.
3: Yeah,
0: very
3: you know, you're such an amateur. You don't leave the house in the jocks.
0: I'm not learning things. 087-4100-102. I don't know. I just thought this would be different than it is. 087-4100-102. You want to send your voice notes in? I love them. Here's Coldplay and BTS together. 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
0: My universe has been shook by the fact that my family have all gone away. I'm in the house on my own. It seems like it's going to be an absolutely amazing situation to be in. Maria's very jealous because of what she wouldn't give to have a couple of days away from her kids.
2: Do you know what? It's the silence more than anything.
0: But that's what I found the oddest. And like even yet last night, Alan, the cat, was out. I was kind of calling him as I was going to bed, going, come on in, Alan, where are we? Come on, and he wouldn't come in, or whatever he was. So then I locked up, put the alarm on, went to bed. I was just nodding off, and then I hear, meow, meow. He's outside, so I went down, turned the alarm off, opened the back door. He wasn't at the back door, he was at the front door.
2: Something to do.
0: Yeah, I was like, oh, hi, Alan. He just ran past me and went to his food bowl. I just didn't expect it to feel like this. I just thought it was going to be the most relaxing, chill week. But I just kind of find myself just going, yeah, I'm relaxed, I'm chilled, but I'm bored.
2: Just
0: bored and
2: lonely.
0: Are
2: you the type that, like, when you go to work, do you miss your kids? I do.
0: I don't really think about them. Because I'm so focused on my job.
2: I'm so happy that they are in Spain.
0: No, what I mean is like, yeah, no, of course, but like, I do honestly, once I come in here, I kind of just go, this is work. And I kind of just focus. And now one of them might text me and ask me for money for a chicken fillet roll. And that breaks me out of my illusion. But yeah, no, I don't pine for them when I'm in work because I know I'll see them later on.
2: I do. I look at pictures of mine.
0: Do you? Yeah. Is that what you're doing? PJ.
3: Dave, mate, you need to cop on to yourself a small bit. I'm so jealous of that. I would love to have a house to myself for a couple of days.
0: Right.
3: You should go down to the butcher, get a big juicy steak for yourself, cook it on the barbecue with some nice sides, enjoy that, put on an old movie maybe or an old classic match, crack open a bottle of beer, put the feet up. Sounds like heaven to me, man. I'd know what you're on about.
0: I know, but honestly, yesterday, Man United versus Leicester was on from 2013. I was like, I'll stick this on. Remembered halfway through. No, we lost this game 5-3. We were 3-1 up. I was like, I'm not watching the rest of this.
4: You need to take yourself out of the house. You're driving yourself mad. But you go out and go to the cinema or go down to KFC for yourself or something.
0: I want to go to the cinema, but what I want to go and see is the Cat's Eye movie. And as a middle-aged man on my own, I don't think I should go into the cinema and watch a movie that's targeted primarily at children. So that's
4: Definitely not. Don't leave the house in your boxers and don't go to Cat's Eye on your own.
0: Sinead.
5: Get yourself a hobby, Dave.
0: I have so many hobbies, Sinead. But there's just nothing to do. Like, I don't have a list of things. People like, there was a text in saying, if Tracy heard this in Spain, she'd send me a list of things as long as my arm to be doing. There aren't that many things to be doing in the house, genuinely. Dave, give me your gamer tag, says Edward. We'll stop an alien invasion, fly a few Boeings and build a small town. Yeah, I think I will fly on Microsoft.

0: because you've nothing else to do, you could go back in, lift a few weights, see how you feel. And you could go after work. Think about that.
1: Do you have actually no excuse. See him doing that?
0: Well, see, I can't even believe that. He always says that he used to go to the gym.
1: He did, yeah.
0: I don't believe it because I've never seen him lift anything heavy.
2: How do you think he get this body, Colin, if he didn't go to the gym? Okay. Underneath all the other bits, there's a body. So you shall see, you need the seeing is believing. Ellen says, David, you're suffering from nothing to avoiditis. I have this. I can't do anything unless I'm avoiding doing something else. Oh.
0: What?
2: So you can only do things like...
1: It's like procrastination.
2: I'll do the dishwasher because I don't want to clean the bathroom. But now I have nothing. I do have to clean the bathroom, but that's like I've put the washers on, but there's only me in the house. So I've washed all the washing. I've done the dishwasher like 4 times. Like... I started washing towels. I'm so bored.
1: wash all the bedding and the duvets. The duvets and the pillows.
2: And then my family will come back after holidays and they'll all have fresh bed sheets.
0: Oh, then Tracy will think something was up.
1: Do you know what?
0: Don't do that. If the place is too clean, there could be question marks.
2: I don't even think Tracy would question that, to be honest with you.
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1: Talking about the fact that I've got a free gaff. My family's away on holidays. I'm at home on my own. Seems like it'll be brilliant. But I'm not really enjoying it the way I thought I would. I mean, I'm not massively unhappy about it, but it's just not what I thought it was. Although Michelle in Donegal says, my mom took us on holidays to France for 2 weeks with all of her sisters and her cousins back in 1994. It was unheard of back then. It was the best holiday ever. We got back to Ireland and my dad had tears in his eyes, hugging us all, saying, never again. He got more work done around the house in those 2 weeks than he had in the 10 years before. I get it, Michelle. Your image of it is different than the reality, I think. And in fact, I'm actually wrecking someone's head, Jennifer, about that.
3: Dave, you are bursting my bubble. I daydream about having the house to myself for a few hours. An hour, even. And I imagine it to be just wonderful and idyllic and peaceful and restorative. And you're bursting my bubble. So let me live in the daydream.
1: But the daydream, it could be real for you. Jennifer, it could just be me.
4: It depends, I think. It depends on how long it's for.
1: Well,
4: so you're probably a week, are you?
1: Yeah, the guts of a week. Yeah.
4: Whereas a couple of hours
1: feels different.
4: She could have a little pamper session, yes, a bath,
1: and
4: face mask and watch her favourite show and, cup of her favourite thing.
1: I think also maybe in my house, I'm just realising I'm having these kind of existential crises and stuff, but maybe I'm just allowed to do whatever I want all the time.
5: That's what I'm thinking.
1: But maybe I come home, if I came home and said to my missus, here, I'm wrecked, I'm going for a siesta, she'd just go, yeah, grand, yeah, go for it. Or do you want a cup of tea first? No, I'll go for it. It's kind of nothing. If I went home today and went for a siesta, I'd be like, okay.
5: Yeah.
1: Let's do that anyway.
5: And you usually just watch what you want in terms of football or animal things.
1: Actually,
5: on YouTube.
1: If this was 2 weeks' time, I'd be grand because it'd be nothing but football on the telly. But now I'm just I did consume.
4: So that's the issue.
1: Yeah, probably is the issue, actually. Yeah. I didn't consume an awful lot of YouTube yesterday, which was great. Watched a fella completely pull apart and then rebuild his wood store. God, it was brilliant. Like 45 minutes, real time. That was deadly. Brian.
6: You're right about the house. My wife and my two kids went to Spain for 4 weeks a few years ago. As much as I enjoyed parts of it, there's something eerily lonely about a house when you come in.
1: Yeah.
6: For more than a few days in a row. So I'm with you completely on it, Dave. Yeah. Cheers.
1: Thanks, Brian. At least I'm not alone. That's good to know. Well, I am alone, but at least I'm not on my own. I am my own. You know what I mean? Simon.
4: It does feel different, doesn't it, when you walk in the door.
1: It definitely does, Simon.
7: The best thing to be doing when the wife and kids are away is when you sit down at 8 o'clock or whatever time it is at night and go, I think I'll watch a movie. And nobody goes, no. And you just go ahead and watch the movie.
1: Yeah, that's true.
7: Perfect. Or box set, the whole bloody thing. It's great.
1: Yeah, no opinions is actually a good one. Martin.
8: Why doesn't Dave splash out a few quid and go get some actual flying lessons? Book yourself in today, man.
1: Whoop, whoop. Do you know what, Martin? Because I don't want to fly. I know it sounds weird.
4: He likes being safe on the ground while flying a plane.
1: Yeah, I'm risk averse to such an extreme level that I don't actually. People said that. Oh, yeah, for your birthday, we should get you flying lessons. I'm like, no, thanks. No. When the Air Corps reached out, I was worried they were going to go, do you want to go on one of our planes? They went, do you want to go on our simulator? And I went, yeah, Grant. That's fine. I'll absolutely do that. GB.
9: Dave, I think you should just have a big Today FM listeners party.
1: Oh, yeah.
9: In your house.
1: Okay.
9: Get the barbecue on, the Diet Cokes, and we'll have tea out of the Dave Moore mugs. It'd be great fun.
1: Yeah. Well, I kind of did that on Saturday with the guitar barbecue. They weren't Today FM listeners, they were just my mates, but yeah.
4: Do you know what's Cahill? He's that lonely, right? He's nothing to do. We haven't gotten an invite.
5: I know, it's bad.
4: Isn't it?
5: It is bad.
4: He actually hasn't asked us to do anything.
5: You haven't even jokingly said, yeah.
4: Do you want to come over?
1: Right.
4: Do you want me to come to your house?
1: I think we need to play that Fontaine's DC song before 10.
5: We're all going to hang out without you now.
4: Yeah. Cahill, do you want to come to my house? Shannon, my
5: Dave
4: house?
5: Is going.

0: Sagala and Bryn Christopher together. 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
0: Adrian says, Dave, there's nothing greater in life than me time. I know. I'm surprised. Like David says, I used to be the same when my wife and kids were in Wexford. Normally the house is a hive of activity and noise and dog barking and video games and doors slamming. Then suddenly it's just you. I hated it. I'm with you, David. It's just a bit weird. Do you swim, Dave? Says Richard. I love swimming. Try and go twice a week. My kids are over 20, though. No, I don't love swimming. And I live beside the sea. And I never get into it. I just like to look at it every now and again.
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0: 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The song we're talking about is Gorillaz and Melancholy Hill. So that's what you're listening out for. That is not the song. Obviously, I'm just playing you a little clip of that now. So don't text Picnic yet. 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
0: Fontaines DC going to be down at Electric Picnic 2026. They have just announced and released a new song called Marianne. They've got a new record coming out. Dopamine Chamber. It's going to be good. It's going to be big. This is the first song from it. First one we're hearing anyway. They've done it live maybe once or twice. I think a couple other ones live. Let's have a listen. Tell me what you think of this. Brand new from Fontaines DC. This is Marianne on Today FM. 087 4100 102. What do you think of this?

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0: Just to clarify, that is not our electric pick this morning. A lot of people texting the word picnic in. It's definitely not that. That is Marianne, brand new from Fontaines DC, and it is part of the new record, Dopamine Chamber, going to be out by the end of the year. Stephen says, what a song, Dave. Only seem to get better and better, do Fontaines. I can't wait for the new album. Hey, you're not alone there, Stephen. A lot of people agreeing with you. That is Marianne, brand new from Fontaines DC. It's going to be a good record. They're certainly going to be good down at Electric Picnic. We will give you the chance to win Electric Picnic tickets, just not with that song right now. It's the Gorilla song Melancholy Healer listening out for. And this isn't that song either, because this is an absolute belter from George Michael.
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0: 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Come on, answer some pretty simple. Let me check. Yeah. Yeah. And you get them. Come on. These are actually easy enough. Carl's being nice to you today. Right, go on. 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
8: Social media companies urged to delete dangerous driving videos. It's 10 o'clock. I'm Quaoimh Connolly. There are growing calls for a clampdown on the glorification of dangerous driving online. It follows criticism of social media platforms by the Justice Minister, who said they need to step up to the mark and remove videos of reckless behaviour, while the Taoiseach criticised irresponsible actions being carried out for social media likes. TikTok says it's closely monitoring this type of content and is actively working to get harmful videos removed. Fianna Fáil TD Shane Moynihan says a conversation around values is needed.
9: Why it is that young men and individuals believe that this sort of behaviour is acceptable. And that requires, I think, a conversation for us as a society, both in terms of political discussion, but also in terms of how we engage with the likes of social media companies about why this sort of behaviour has been glorified in some instances.
8: Teachers' unions say their members are being overwhelmed with paperwork. The TUI is calling on the Department of Education to tackle the high levels of administration duties expected from teachers. The union says schools are reporting retention is now as big of a challenge as the recruitment of new teachers. TUI General Secretary Michael Gillespie says teachers say paperwork in the classroom is excessive.
10: We had a survey and 92% of our teachers agreed that the bureaucratic and paperwork distracts them from teaching and what's valuable in education. So this is the problem. It's a workload issue and it's paper filling and it's all the online forms they have to do, taking away from their job.
8: And nearly 30 years after rapper Tupac Shakur was murdered, opening statements have begun in the trial of the man accused of orchestrating the killing. Dwayne Keefe D. Davis denies involvement in the 1996 drive-by shooting, but could face life in prison if convicted. The case was revived after he publicly discussed the shooting in interviews and a memoir. Sky's US correspondent Martha Kellner says it comes down to fact versus fiction.
11: Remarkably, one of the key witnesses in this trial against Dwayne Davis will be Dwayne Davis himself, and that's because he wrote a memoir back in 2019 in which he implicates himself, but now claiming that that book was a work of fiction.
8: Today FM News, more in an hour.
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15: Good morning, I'm David Seagrave. FIFA's chief operating officer has been sacked just weeks after criticising plans to sell stakes in some tournaments, including the World Cup. Kevin Lamore had accused the body's president, Gianni Infantino, of deceiving staff regarding the now aborted proposal. Shelburne can bridge the gap to women's Premier Division leaders Athlone Town this evening. A win would see them move level on points. However, the frontrunners would have two games in hand. They welcome Wexford to Talca Park from 7:45. Meanwhile, the remaining teams in the men's FAI Cup will earn their opponents this afternoon. The draw for this year's quarterfinal gets underway from 12:30. Ireland are taking on New Zealand in their penultimate Women's Hockey World Cup pool match. Both teams need a win to have any chance of advancing, with the game just underway. Later on, the men's team are also in World Cup action. They face South Africa at 4:00. And Venus and Serena Williams have been defeated on their return to doubles action. Marta Kostyuk and Peyton Stearns proved too much in their 2-set-1 defeat at the Cincinnati Open. The sisters had been scheduled to play together at Wimbledon. However, a knee injury for Serena delayed their doubles return. To access 3 free Off the Ball podcasts a month, download the Go Loud app now.
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8: Mostly dry and cloudy with sunny spells developing before more clouds and showers this afternoon and evening, with highs today of 16 to 21 degrees.
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0: Very exciting. Amble are coming in to chat to me in about an hour's time. And don't forget, we're giving away tickets to their shows. So we'll talk all about that and the new record and everything else they've got going on. I'll do bad jokes before 11 o'clock. Going to play an absolute cracker from Oasis now. And after this, we'll do Sportsmaster.

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0: Okay, here we go. Sportsmaster on a Tuesday. Challenging your sporting knowledge to see if you can win yourself a pair of Dave Moore Bluetooth headphones. But fear not. If it doesn't go your way, you still get your hands on an old Dave Moore mug. And they're not half bad either. So let's meet our two contestants. We're going to go to Dublin in a second. But first of all, let's go to County Clare and meet David Keane. Hello, David.
2: Hello, Dave. How are you?
0: I'm very well. And yourself?
2: Sure, not too bad. Not too bad at all.
0: Have you always been a David, or have you ever had a Dave name?
2: Yeah, the odd time I get the Dave in that, yeah.
0: But you're...
2: It is mostly Dave than David, yeah.
0: Yeah, yeah, because I was always a David until I went to secondary school, and then the lads just called me Dave, and that's been it ever since. I never really thought about it again.
2: Basically,
0: but
2: the same, yes. Yeah, yes, 100%,
0: happens.
2: Yeah.
0: What are you up to today? You working?
2: Yeah, I'm a courier for DPD.
0: Oh, good man. Delivering people's happiness through the packages. And what time will you wrap up?
2: Hopefully about 3:30, 4:00.
0: Very good. And what's the plan then after that?
2: Not much. Just go home and chill out. I have people in the house, so I won't be alone.
0: Yeah, I was saying earlier on that I've got a free gaff, which on paper seemed like the best week ever. And I'm just really lonely and miss everybody in my family. It's kind of weird. Okay, yeah. So you're not planning on going away anywhere, are you? Because like the old school's coming back and everything. You've got any September plans?
2: As I'm looking out the window here, it's raining, so I can't wait. About 3 or 4 weeks, we're heading to Alicante, myself and my wife.
0: Yo, brilliant. What's her name?
2: Catherine.
0: Okay, Dave and Catherine heading off. Yeah. That'll be amazing. Yeah. Alicante. Oh, lovely, yeah. Lovely.
2: 11 nights.
0: And sporting knowledge, is it good, do you think, David?
2: Yeah, I've kind of a general knowledge of sport. I like all sports,
0: Excellent.
2: Mainly hurling, I suppose, and football.
0: Right, well, we'll find out what the questions are going to be in a couple of seconds. Do me a favour, hang on the line there for one sec, because we're going to go to Dublin now and meet John Kennedy. How are you, John?
3: Hello, Dave. How are you doing?
0: I'm doing very well. How are you doing?
3: I'm not too bad. Not too bad.
0: Are you a gardener?
3: I am a gardener, Dave, yes.
0: I'm kind of jealous. Well, that's the thing. I'm kind of jealous of that, but then I think about the weather and go, actually, yeah, a lot of the time yours out in the rain.
3: Yeah. It's been brilliant the past couple of months. It's been very nice, but during the winter, it's not so good.
0: Bit of a different job, all right, yeah, when it's 0 degrees or 1 degree and the rain is coming in sideways and you're on your hands and knees planting a flower bed.
3: Yeah.
0: Not that you'd be doing that in the winter, I suppose.
3: It's tough, but we'll not complain.
0: Absolutely. Now, do I believe you got some help in the car there with you? Who's with you today?
3: Oh, I do. I have Evan here beside me. He actually signed me up, Dave. He's mad for texting in. He is
0: good the whole time.
3: You're always reading out his voice notes and all. And
0: brilliant. So what age is Evan?
4: Nine.
0: Evan. And well, if Evan is nine, then he's going to have all the sporting knowledge. I don't think he'll have anything to do, John, to be honest with you.
3: Hopefully not. Yes,
0: and Evan, do you play any sport yourself, Evan?
4: Yeah.
0: What do you play?
4: Rugby.
0: Brilliant. Are you on a team or just play it in the garden for fun or what?
4: No, I play it for Barn Hall.
0: Barn Hall. Bro, I heard they're a good rugby team now. And do you have a favourite position, like a forward or a back, or what do you like?
4: Probably fly half.
0: Look at him pulling the strings in the middle of the park. Love it, Evan.
3: Very impressed, yeah.
0: All right, well, do me a favour there, John. Say hello to David for me.
3: Hiya, David. Best of luck, Dave.
2: And you too, John and Evan.
0: Right, here we go, lads. First question is for you, David. Mark English won gold at the European Athletics Championship last week in the men's 800-metre final. What county is Mark from?
2: Oh dear. Try Wexford.
0: Donegal. That's the answer for that one. John and Evan. Which Sligo swimmer won a silver and 2 bronze in the European Aquatics Championships in Paris?
3: Matt Sherry.
0: Yeah, give me the first name as well.
3: Elaine McSherry is no. What's her name? Louise McSherry?
4: No.
0: Mona McSherry is what we wanted there. Mona McSherry. Hard luck. Okay, I'm going to play an audio clip here now. So, David, I'm going to play you a football manager. And I want you to tell me who this football manager is, please.
5: At the end of the day, for your own sanity and your family's, you have to put it behind you. And I think that the beauty about Steve coming from Crystal Palace to offer me the job got me over that massive dark moment, like you mean. And
0: who are you hearing there?
2: second. Sam Bolton.
0: Oh, yeah.
2: Tip of my tongue.
0: Yeah.
2: Bolton Wanderers. Sam. Oh, it's not Sam Torrance, no. Oh, Jesus. I can picture him. I have him in my head.
0: I know, but I need the name.
2: And he was England manager as well.
0: He was briefly.
2: Sam.
0: Sam Allardyce. Sam Allardyce, who claims if his name was Sam Allardyce, he would have gotten loads more high-profile jobs because he'd be Italian. Okay, I'm going to play you a manager now as well, John and Evan. Have a listen. Who is this?
6: But now there's a whole lot more communication between the players and the managers, and much more stuff daily going on. But as well as that, I think I found it more harder because Scotland actually had it. When you look at the Scottish managers, some of the greats, when you go to Sir Alex.
0: Who'd you hear there?
4: David Moyes.
0: Spot on, Evan. David Moyes is absolutely right. Well done. Point on the board. David, what colour jersey does the leader of the Tour de France wear?
2: Yellow.
0: Yellow is correct. John and Evan, in snooker, the black ball is the most valuable colour. How many points is it worth?
3: Seven
0: is right. Okay, I'm going to give you 10 seconds now, David, to guess a French footballer from three clubs he's played for. Okay? I'll give you the three clubs, and then you start shouting French footballers at me and see if you can get it right in 10 seconds. Here we go. The clubs are Arsenal, PSG, and Chelsea. Anyone?
2: Arsenal. Emmanuel Petit?
0: Someone else?
2: Not Vieira. No.
0: No. Your time is up.
2: Yeah.
0: I was looking for Nicolas Anelka.
2: What?
0: Nicolas Anelka, man who played for so many teams. He holds the record for the number of derbies, different European derbies he's played in, I think. Don't quote me on that one, but I think he does.
2: More than Robbie Keane?
0: Possibly not, actually. Yeah, now that you say it, we'll see. Okay, John and Evan, over to you guys. Same thing, you're going to have 10 seconds to guess a French footballer from these three clubs. The clubs are Manchester United, Juventus, and Monaco. Anyone?
2: Cantona
0: is the wrong answer.
2: Gosh.
0: It was Paul Pogba we were looking for. Paul Pogba. Okay, back to you, David. Who won the Community Shield over the weekend?
2: Arsenal.
0: It did. You said that with a little bit of disdain in your voice, did you?
2: Bit like you.
0: Yeah,
2: I'm a United fan.
0: United fan, yeah, I know. I saw the result. I didn't watch the game. John, who did PSG beat to win the UEFA Super Cup last week?
4: Aston Villa.
0: Oh, Evan, straight in. No messing, Aston Villa. And that gives John and Evan a score of 3 to beat David's 2. You are today's winners. Well done, lads. David was always going to be heard against a 9-year-old called Evan. He knows his sport backwards, but I'm going to...
2: 100%. I got a half a point for Sam.
0: Yeah, exactly. Yeah, 2.5. Yeah.
2: Well done, lads. Well done.
0: And come here, I'm going to send you a Dave Moore mug in the post, David, all right?
2: No problem at all. Thank you very much. Have a cracking day.
0: Enjoy Alicante.
2: Oh, nice one.
0: See you later.
2: Thank you.
0: Bye-bye. John and Evan, how about that?
3: Thanks, Dave.
0: Not at all. You got to be happy. A pair of Dave Moore Bluetooth headphones. I would say going your way, John, but let's be honest with you. We know whose ears are going to be on.
3: Not a chance. He'll have them, yeah. Dave, could we say a quick hello to Evan's mammy at home, Gillian?
0: Of course. Yeah, Gillian, absolutely. Anyone else?
3: Sophia, yeah. She's going through a bit of a tough time at the moment, so we'll give her a little shout out there.
0: Send her all of our love from Today FM and everyone listening. We send her some positive vibes this morning, all right?
3: We love it, yeah. Thanks.
0: All right, John and Evan, fair play to you guys.
4: Cheers.
0: See you, Evan. Bye. See you, John. There they go. John and Evan, father-son combo. They're the victors in today's Sports Master. If you want to play Music Master, we're going to do it tomorrow. Music Master. We theme it every week. So we're going to have a theme, a special theme to Music Master. We'll tell you that before we play, so make sure you tune in tomorrow before 10 to find out what the theme is and see if you can get yourself pair of Dave Moore Bluetooth headphones just like John and Evan did.
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0: 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Love when they come in. Barry's in touch, I think.
2: Hi, lads. Barry here in Unijobs. Can you please give a shout out to the Unijobs team who this morning are commencing our fundraiser walking to save lives from our Unijobs head office, Limerick City, as far as Semple Stadium, Thurles, tomorrow afternoon, all in aid of the Dylan Quirk Foundation. We will shortly be crossing the border from Limerick into Tipperary up to Newport GA pitch for lunchtime and continue our route along this evening and tomorrow morning into Semple Stadium by tomorrow afternoon. If any listeners are down around this part of the country today or tomorrow, feel free to track our progress and track our route on our Unijobs Instagram page, where you'll also find links to donate to this fantastic cause, all in support of the Dylan Quirk Foundation, who are providing heart screening for young athletes all around the country.
0: Barry, fair play to you and everybody at Unijobs. That's some walk, in fairness, Carl. You'll have a better idea of that. Limerick City to Thurles.
3: Yeah, that's a mad walk.
0: In a day and a bit.
3: Well, here, look. You know, obviously, I did walk from Cashel to Dublin.
0: You did walk back to Dublin one time, yeah.
3: I did, yeah.
0: Jeeves, we were mean to you in the early days, all right?
3: Yeah, you were.
0: You wouldn't say yes to that now,
3: no,
0: so
3: we could have raised money for charity.

0: and you can just basically send me a voice note. It has to be a voice note. 10 seconds, 20 seconds. It doesn't have to be a big long thing. And just tell me what's going on, who's involved, who needs a shout out. And then you can get yourself a shout out on the radio for that person, be it yourself or someone else, or whatever's going on Fridays, just before 11 o'clock. We do it every single Friday. So you want to get in touch for Match of the Day, do that.
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0: This is what happens. 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That's when you get in touch. You text or WhatsApp Picnic to 087-4100-102. Thousands and thousands of you were very on the ball there. Well, one gets picked at random, I guess, is the only way to do this, isn't it? So let's see if we've got, in Waterford, a listener called Claire Murphy. Claire, are you there? Get in!
2: Yeah, I'm here.
0: Who's giving you a cheer there behind you, Claire?
2: That's just the girls in the office here with me.
0: Brilliant. Where's the office?
2: In the hospital in Waterford.
0: Brilliant. Well, congratulations. You are going to Electric Picnic 2026. Have you been listening out for long for the tickets?
2: Yeah, been entering all the time.
0: Right.
2: Yeah, well,
0: finally paid off. You're going along to Electric Picnic 2026, care of the official radio partner of 2026, which is Today FM. We will send you down, we'll sort you out, we'll make sure you're having the best time possible. And a massive congratulations.
2: Lovely, thanks, Emil.
0: Come here, have you been before, Claire?
2: No, I've never been before.
0: Oh, stop, it's going to be class. And who do you think you bring with you?
2: I'll bring your partner, Dave, with me.
0: Oh, no, everyone was cheering in the office there, hoping they were going to be brought along.
2: Yes, I had to bring him.
0: Yeah, in fairness, yeah. It does make sense. All right, well, come here, Claire. Have an absolute ball. Enjoy it. We'll see you down there, all right?
2: Lovely. Thanks, mate.
0: Nice one. See you later. Bye. Simple as that, guys. Listen out for the electric pick. And then when you hear it, text Picnic, your name and details to 087-4100-102. But now, Melancholy Hill by Gorillaz is gone. Which means there's a new electric pick. Do you want to know what it is? I'll tell you after Teddy Swims and The Door on Today FM.

0: Teddy Swims on Today FM. That's The Door. What a song.
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0: Okay, we just gave away another pair of tickets to Electric Picnic with our Electric Pick. But the thing about the Electric Picnic is we've got more tickets. We want to send as many people as we can to Electric Picnic because we are the official radio partner of Electric Picnic 2026. And even though the festival is sold out, we have a drawer with tickets in it. We want to empty the drawer before the gig happens. 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
0: it's one of my favourite songs right now.

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11: 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Sam Smith is back again, and it just seems like their voice is getting bigger and better with every track. Here they are with the Two City Chorus. This one is called Oh Mother.
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2: With Rice Krispie Squares. Because grown-ups deserve gloriously silly moments.
0: Now, I'm ready for the jokes. My name's Dave. I need to be ready for the jokes. I have to have them ready, prepped, rehearsed, ready to be performed. But is Mandatory Maria ready for the jokes?
3: I'm always ready.
0: Contractually obliged, Carl?
4: Couldn't be more ready.
0: Okay. Rita says, Dave, I've developed a new type of spoon. It's causing quite a stir.
4: Come on.
0: This is how you start them. You just need one of those ones to ease you in.
4: Old classics.
0: Well, actually, Cara's 10 and she's got a classic for us. Knock, knock.
4: Who's there?
0: Europe.
4: Europe who?
0: No, Europe who? Hey, favorite.
4: Yeah, you left me alone.
3: Oh,
4: there.
3: I'm so happy I didn't answer.
0: Maria's got kids. She hears that joke 6 times a day. Thanks, Cara. Murphogram says, I went into Dan's cafe yesterday. Was put off by all the non-stop George Michael music. I'm never going to dance again.
3: Yes, saw it.
0: Helena says, me. I'm surprised at how winded I am by this exercise. Personal trainer. That was the tour of the gym.
3: Yes.
0: Linda says, breaking news reaching us this morning. The fellow who invented gravy granules is having the freedom of the city bestowed upon him.
3: Come on.
0: Michelle says, Dave, I might be forgetful, but at least I'm not forgetful. Fiona says, it's really easy to donate to the Pirates charity. You just scan the QR code.
4: Come on.
0: Charlene says, yesterday I filled an empty keg full to the top with copies of your jokes book, Dave. It was a barrel of laughs. Murph comes back again. He says, a lad buys a bath but takes it back the next day complaining that the water keeps running out. Salesperson asks, sir, did you buy a plug for the bath? The man says, ah, go away, you fecker. He never told me it was electric. And finally today, Derek says, I was a bit worse for wear on Friday night after some work drinks, Dave. So I quietly took off my shoes, my socks, my trousers, my top, and I crept upstairs in my underwear. And I realised, I'm still on the bloody bus. Today FM.

hate to give the satisfaction asking how you're doing now. How's the castle built of people you pretend to care about? Just what you wanted. 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I see the parties and diamonds sometimes when I close my eyes. 6 months of torture you sold to some forbidden paradise. I loved you truly. You gotta laugh at the

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0: Very excited to say that if you want to win tickets to Amble, and yes, you do want to win tickets to Amble, they're playing June 24th, Malahide Castle, and July 3rd, Thomond Park. You can pick between those shows. The lads themselves are going to come in for a chat in a minute. You know these boys. And we want-

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1: 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Robbie, Oisin and Ross are going to be in. Any questions for Amble? Get them in on 087-4100-102. 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We're going to talk about the shows and, of course, their brand new album. It's on the way very soon.
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13: TikTok says it's working to remove videos of dangerous driving. It's 11 o'clock. I'm Quishaw Conley. Calls are growing for a clampdown on the glorification of dangerous driving online. It follows criticism of social media platforms who the Justice Minister said need to step up to the mark and remove videos of reckless behaviour, while the Taoiseach criticised irresponsible actions being carried out for likes online. TikTok says it's closely monitoring this type of content and is actively working to remove harmful videos. Fianna Fáil TD Shane Moynihan says a conversation around values is needed.
14: Why it is that young men and individuals believe that this sort of behaviour is acceptable. And that requires, I think, for a conversation for us as a society, both in terms of political discussion, but also in terms of how we engage with the likes of social media companies about why this sort of behaviour has been glorified in some instances.
13: The TUI says improvements to working conditions are needed to help schools hold on to teachers. The union says schools are reporting that retention is now as big of a challenge as the recruitment of new teachers. The Teachers Union of Ireland is also calling on the Department of Education to tackle the high levels of administration duties expected from teachers. TUI General Secretary Michael Gillespie says 92% say paperwork distracts from teaching and leads to burnout.
15: Every month or 2 months, there's a new idea coming down from the department that must be imposed in a school. Now, some of them are very valuable, don't get me wrong, but all the work associated with all of that. So what teachers are really saying, are crying out to me, is we need a period of consolidation. The big project at the moment is bringing in the new Leaving Cert, and that's what needs to be supported.
13: And more charges are on the way for online shoppers as the so-called Temu tax is expected to increase. In July, a €3 fee was imposed on goods imported from outside the EU, but that's set to jump to €5 as it's reported an additional €2 handling charge will come in from November. Personal finance editor with the Irish Independent, Charlie Weston, says the exact details are still being worked on.
0: Now, you can see the economic rationale for this. The EU are saying, hold on a minute, the Chinese in particular are dumping cheap, low-value goods on us. A lot of them are made in very poor conditions, people badly paid or whatever, and the EU doesn't want to be flooded with all this stuff. But it's quite regressive.
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1: Good morning, I'm David Seagrave. Ireland lead New Zealand 1-0 at halftime in their penultimate Women's Hockey World Cup pool match. Sarah Hawkshaw opened the scoring in WAV midway through the second quarter. Later on, the men's team are also in World Cup action. They face South Africa at 4 o'clock. In soccer, Shamrock Rovers have received a fine and a suspended one-match partial stadium closure. It follows an incident against Dundalk when a fan entered the field of play. The club says it accepts the disciplinary committee's decision, adding that it's taking the matter extremely seriously. In the Women's Premier Division, Shelburne welcome Wexford to Tolka Park this evening. There's a 7:45 start in that one. Meanwhile, the remaining teams in the men's FAI Cup will earn their opponents this afternoon. The draw for this year's quarter-final gets underway from 12:30. Across the channel, Newcastle have completed the signing of Amar Dedic from Benfica. The Bosnian fullback has joined for a fee of around €35 million. And finally, Stuart Grattan will be Ireland's only representative at next month's Walker Cup. The Loud the Native has been included in the team for the event at Hinch with Thomas Higgins and David Howard in reserve. To access three free Off the Ball podcasts a month, download the Go Loud app now.
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13: Mostly dry and cloudy with sunny spells developing before more clouds and showers this afternoon and evening with highs today of 16 to 21 degrees.
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1: Lads, you won't believe what Sarah Jessica Parker had for breakfast yesterday. I know that's a sentence I didn't think I was going to say today, but I'll tell you what it is soon. But coming up in a couple of seconds, after we listen to a band called Amble, I'm going to have a chat with a band called Amble. Hi, Amble. You all right, lads? Yeah, talk to you in a sec. Good lads.

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0: Morning, Amble.
2: Hello, how are you?
0: We're very good. Glad to see you all. Yeah, Robbie, Oisín and Ross are here. I'm going to put you to work straight away.
2: Before
0: I even say a proper hello to you, I want to give away tickets to your show. So the way we're doing this is, all week long we're playing an amazing game called Who Am I Thinking Of? Where listeners guess who I'm thinking of. It's a random celebrity. We're not doing that today because we have you guys in the studio. So I'm putting the power in your hands today. Give us a keyword, right? Something that people can text in on 087-4100-102 to win a pair of tickets. The boys are playing Malahide Castle on the 24th of June next year, 2027, and Thomond Park in Limerick on the 3rd of July. You can choose between which gig you want to go to. What's the key word and why are we picking this word? And I know I'm putting you on the spot now, but
2: do I give the word?
0: Do you say the word? They don't have to guess the word.
2: Do I just give a clue?
0: Yeah. Guess the word that Robbie is thinking. Even that's harder than my game.
2: The word is Grouse. And the reason is because we recorded this, our next album, Love and All Its Wares, in Grouse Lodge in Westmeath. So
0: it's
2: that's
0: a very famous studio. Yeah. I can think off the top of my head, R.E.M., Michael Jackson. Like everybody has recorded in Grouse Lodge.
2: Yeah, it's an amazing place.
0: Say so. Okay, well, first of all, everyone, Grouse. Best luck spelling that. 087-4100-102. But talk to us about the album then. So, like, look, everything about this journey for you guys has been quick. Mm. It feels kind of on fast forward that, you know, lads leaving their jobs in, what, 2024?
2: Mm.
0: Are now putting on sale Malahide Castle, Belfast, Thomond Park and Limerick. Like, it's wild.
2: Yeah.
0: But here we are.
2: Here we are.
0: So when it comes to then recording in somewhere like Grouse Lodge and putting together an album like Love and All Its Wares, how, like, is there a moment of, I don't know, imposter syndrome or like, this is crazy, how did we get here? Right. Or do you just kind of go, oh, we're on this wave, lads, let's ride it?
2: Yeah, I actually think our first, our debut album, Reverie, like all those songs were written before we ever met each other. Mm. So when we met each other in 2023, December 23, we all brought a lot of songs to the table, and that made up the album Reverie. So I guess to us, this album feels like more of a debut album because it's you know, the album that we created since we met each other, since Amble became a thing. And I actually think one of the only places we don't feel imposter syndrome nearly, well, I can only speak for myself, is in a studio. I love being in there. I absolutely, you know, I relish being in there with Ross and Oisín. It's a chance to be really creative and just, you know, let away all inhibitions. Because when you're on tour, like when we've toured as much as, or when you tour as much as we have, it becomes repetitive. And, you know, as much as we love it, it's not as creative as just being in a studio. And we locked ourselves away for 2 weeks this year in Grouse Lodge with some amazing musicians. And it just, you know, I speak for all of us. It was the most fun I think we've had since we became a band. And we're just so excited to get this album out.
0: Oh, I can't wait to hear it. But you mentioned December 23. How did you guys come together?
2: We came together in Dublin, myself and Oisín first. I was teaching, and I just reached out to Oisín. He was living in Galway, and I was just mad to busk or play in a pub or something like that. But I never would have done it on my own, so...
0: Did you know Oisín?
2: I didn't, but I knew he did it. He bussed in Dublin, or in Galway, and he played in pubs. So when he moved to Dublin, I just said, hey, do you want to meet up and start playing? And he was happy to. He knew no one in Dublin, so two of us started playing songs, and I was showing him songs that I had written, and vice versa. And we were drinking pints together and getting on well. And then we got offered a little gig in Leitrim, where I'm from, in Manor Hamilton. And about a week before the gig, Oisín said, I half know of this other guy called Ross. So he said, we'll bring him along.
0: And what
2: so,
0: does Ross bring to the table then? What was the important
2: What doesn't Ross bring to the table?
3: Shirt and tie.
0: Right, the most well-kept.
2: A bad attitude.
3: Principle of the band. Yeah.
2: No, but when Ross came then, he was like, we're not going playing in pubs. We're not busking. He said, we're going to do this properly. We're going to make a band. We're going to make an album, and we're going to have a name, and we're going to do ticketed shows and all this stuff. And myself and Oisín said, cool, happy days, let's go.
3: The concept of ticketed shows, I don't know what he was talking about.
0: Right.
3: You're talking about Malahide. It's just amazing what has happened so soon.
0: So the businessman over here then kind of whips you into shape.
3: To a certain extent.
2: Yeah.
3: Also is wicked on the bazooka.
0: There is that as well.
4: I think when I met the two boys, it was just like... the song, it was all about the music and the songs they had written, and I didn't know them. And we were the first gig we played, 5 originals that they had wrote. And I just was like, it was an injustice to the songs if they didn't come out, was kind of the mentality I took. Mm. So it was just like, let's make a band because this music should be heard. And that was how it started.
2: Yeah.
4: That was all it was.
0: And so if those songs and Reverie were written individually, I guess, beforehand, does that mean then that the new stuff we're going to hear on Love and Elsewhere is a bit more collaborative, or is it still individual songwriters bringing stuff to the table? And then,
3: so again, it depends on the song, really. We recorded everything live, kind of invited the best musicians we know, and went for it. There's certain songs, there's a pretty even split between the three of us, I'd say, in terms of writing the songs, but maybe a little bit more than Reverie. We've come together
2: a little bit more, but it still is kind of just one man writes a song and then we all play it together, but we all do bring our own spin on it,
3: it's like to say though, any idea can only come from one person,
4: the bones come from someone and then we
0: flesh it out together.
3: But they really do take on a life of their own. When, like, I might write a song, but to hear Robbie singing it and this man playing on it, it's a very different thing. So,
0: and when you mention those other musicians you're bringing in, are they more of the traditional Amble sound type musicians that we've heard on Reverie and the previous stuff, or is there anything new? We've got
4: definitely new. We've drum kit.
0: Yeah, that is new.
4: There was no drums on Reverie at all, so that is new. And that was in the room, and we have. We've a viola and
2: steel guitar
4: and a piano player and
2: Ilan pipes,
4: and these musicians could kind of like, they'd play two or three instruments, so depending on the song, you know, the piano player was playing a bouzouki at different times. So they also, like, we obviously play our live band with them. A lot of them are in the band, and then some of them came from America, so to even get that in the room was like a slightly different sound in their head coming into a song, you know.
2: But we did keep some songs in this album as well as just the three of us, because we wanted to give the listener, you know, all aspects of Amble. But there's definitely a new sound in some ways, but it's still Amble.
4: Bigger
2: live
4: sound.
0: Well, we look forward to it. One way or the other, it's going to be absolutely brilliant. So Love and All Its Wares is going to be out in January.
2: January 29th,
0: January 29th, we look forward to it. Will we hear something from the new record? Would that be a good idea now, I think?
2: Yes,
0: Last Rites?
2: We'd love to share it,
0: We do that, 100%. Okay, well, here is Amble. This is Last Rites from the new record. Play this, and after this, we'll have one of you on the phone. You'll be going along to get your hands on those tickets, and you have to chat to Amble as well. But here we go, brand new from the lads. This is Amble and Last Rites with Dave Moore on Today FM.

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0: So that is the sound of the new record. But how representative is kind of upbeat nature of Last Rites to what else we're going to hear on that record?
2: Yeah, it's funny, the two singles, The Swell and Last Rites, I'm not sure how much they represent the full album, but like, I love them. I love them both.
0: Yeah.
2: But yeah, there's possibly a lot more ballady stuff coming. Yeah. So
0: it's always difficult to choose the songs to become singles as well.
3: It's the time of year as well. I think if you dropped a ballad in the middle of June, it mightn't be as nice as the likes of a swell. So, sure.
2: Which we have done.
0: Yeah.
3: Trial and test.
0: We live and learn, boys. Okay, well, I've got exciting news for one person who's from Wexford. Her name is Ethna Kelleher. Ethna!
4: Hello.
0: Say hi to Amble.
4: Hi, Amble.
3: Ethna, what's up?
5: How are you?
0: Amble, I've got some news for you. They're going to bring you to their gig. Do you want to go to Malahide Castle or do you want to go to Tomond Park in Limerick?
4: Malahide Castle, please.
0: Well, then you're getting your hands on tickets. Well done, Ethna.
4: Oh, that's great. No, I'm looking forward to it. Seeing me at the Bridgewater in Wexford last year. You were unreal.
0: Oh, I was just about to ask, had you seen them? Yeah, so you saw them in Bridgewater.
4: Yeah, and I'm going to see my EP as well. So just looking forward to it.
0: It's a proper fan now, guys.
5: Thanks,
3: Ethna. We'll see you in Malahide.
0: We'll see you then, Ethna.
4: All right.
0: Nice one. See you later. Bye.
4: Yeah,
0: there she goes. Ethan's very happy. There's lots of texts coming in on 087-410-102, lads. What talent from Amble. Sure, you couldn't sit still listening to them, says Monica in Sligo.
3: Good woman, Monica.
0: That's it. Get up and get out. Ben says, I met Robbie from Amble in a pub in Chicago. Those stories are always scary when they start like that, don't they?
3: Skip.
0: But it goes, after they played Lollapalooza Festival in July, he sang Come My Little Son for the Irish contingent.
3: There you go.
0: Do you remember that?
3: Did
0: I? I was in the pub in Chicago. I can't remember much at all. But that's the thing. The texts coming in are all on that nature, that like people have seen you this many times and they're so excited for the new record. Like, the outpouring, I think, of love for you guys has been huge since day one. And there's not a lot of bands get that. And there's also not a lot of bands doing the music that you do. Why is it, do you think, now? Because do you think if you formed a band and became a band and released music 5 years ago, you'd have the same success now?
2: No, I think that's completely fair to say. It changes all the time. But we always say, I think, I'd say after COVID, maybe the world did change and maybe those kind of more authentic songs, genuine stories. We always say it's about the storytelling in our songs. And look, we're just so appreciative that we have this audience.
3: I think we came at a good time, like Oisin said as well, with COVID for live gigs. People were very eager to go to live gigs again. And for us, for Amble's journey, the live gigs always, you know, went ahead of the music that we had recorded.
0: Sure, yeah.
3: I think people come and see us live. You know, every show that we always put on at home, the next show we put on was twice as big, and that's just how it's been for the last 2 years. So, we just love playing live. We love releasing new music, and thankfully people seem to like it. Yeah.
2: We're grateful to people here. A lot of people have seen us already in Ireland. That's why it's always scary announcing these shows, and we're just very, very grateful to people for coming.
0: Well, yeah. We're very grateful to you boys for the music, and Love in All Its Words comes out January 29th, 2027. You've heard Bits and Pieces, and you've heard Last Rites on Top of the Swell. There'll be more to come, and we look forward to seeing you guys in Malahide, in Belfast, and also in Tomond Park. We'll keep giving away the tickets this week, lads. Thanks a million for coming in.
3: Thank you very much, Dave.
0: Appreciate it, Amble. Good luck.
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0: Some reaction to Amble in on 087-4100-102. Vinny says, we've an 11-month-old granddaughter. When she hears Amble on the radio, her little face has a smile that would melt your heart. She tries to dance and her right hand is doing 90. Maybe she's playing the bouzouki. Maybe you need to get her an instrument. Grony says, finally getting to see Amble this Thursday in Limerick. This is third time lucky. First time I booked to see them, I was already in the early stages of pregnancy. Couldn't go with sickness. Second time was for the 20th of June, 2025 in Limerick. This day was the day my baby girl was born. But this Thursday, I'll be there singing my heart out. Good woman, Grony. Lisa G in Sligo says, I picked up pre-sale tickets this morning for my son Finn. He's a massive fan. Long may you run, Amble. Beautiful sounds, beautiful harmonies. Love it, Lisa. MM has an interesting suggestion. She says Amble should duet with Kingfisher. It'd be brill. That would be amazing. And then Sam says, Dave, question for Amble. Well, they're gone now. Sorry, I can't give it to you, but I'll try my best to see what your question says. Would the guys like to do a collaboration with other artists? The cover of Carrick Fergus that Robbie did with Aaron Rowe and Dermot Kennedy was really good to see and hear live. Love the songs, lads. Ah, yeah. I think Amble featuring would be good. You know what I mean?
2: Mm.
0: Featuring Holzer, featuring Dermot Kennedy. That'll be interesting.
2: Yeah, well, Dermot Kennedy seems like he's the man who would do an album like that, because he's friendly with all these people, isn't he?
0: Yeah, that's true. Dave, when Kobe MacDonald, now Carl, tell everyone who Kobe MacDonald is. Is the Mayo footballer gone to Australia, am I right?
2: He is, yeah.
0: Look at me knowing stuff.
2: Kieran MacDonald, well done, Dave.
0: How about that? So Kobe MacDonald was interviewed in Melbourne for St Kilda's recently, and one of the 20 questions he was asked was, what's his favourite song? He said Amble's Swell. The Swell is his favourite song.

0: stop Australia, lads. Oh, I'm sure Australia's on the cards for these boys.
1: I think a lot of GA lads now, hurling and football, they more refer to listening to that kind of music more so than your dance or your Fred Again or anything like that, or Eminem's Lose Yourself. Or it's more so like Ye Vagabonds and Kingfisher and Amble and Aaron Rowe and the likes.
0: Well, maybe, yeah, there's a bit of patriotism coming in as well. I mean, like, that makes perfect sense.
1: Could be a bit of that, yeah.
0: Good Irish music, is that's the great thing about it, is that it comes in cycles and it changes. As I said to the lads there, Ireland is primed for this type of music now, and maybe 5 years ago it wasn't, but 5 years ago it was all picture this and it was all the script, and then 5 years before that was all the Coronas, and you know, like, there's always a time for a style of music, but Irish music is always, I think, deep in our hearts, and we'll play as much of it as we can on Today FM. Having said that, I'm going to play Bella Kay now, who, as far as I know, is not from Ireland. Maybe she's part of Kay's Kitchen, that lovely cafe chain they used to be knocking about, I don't know. But after this, we will talk about an American celebrity's love of all things Irish. What did Sarah Jessica Parker have for breakfast yesterday? It's odd. It's got something to do with Ireland. I'll tell you in a sec. After Bella Kay, I Love It, I Love It, I Love It on Today FM.

0: because it's you.
1: Bella Kay, and I love it. I love it. I love it.
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1: 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Ed says Kingfisher and Amble, their combo could be called Fish Amble. Fish Amble Street. You know Fish Amble Street?
3: No, I don't.
1: You don't know Fish Amble Street in Temple Bar?
3: No.
1: It's a very important street.
3: What's on there?
1: So if you're on the Keys, the North Keys in Dublin,
3: yeah,
1: and you pass all the big controversial kind of Dublin City Council buildings, the ones that were built maybe in the 80s, that are all kind of personality-less, but there's an architectural style. Anyway, you turn left at them and you go up this curved street that brings you up onto Dame Street. That's Fish Amble Street. And it was built with a curve on purpose to make it easier to get carts up, dragging the fish from the Liffey that came into the Liffey, dragging that up into the city. It was built with a little curve as opposed to a straight run. What else do I know about Fish Amble? I know the Fish Amble comes from Fish Shambles. Shambles was a name for a fish market, a Fish Shambles, and that's why it's called Fish Amble Street.
3: That's mad. I cycle past that street every day.
1: Well, then now you'll know. Go up it. It's good for the legs. Pump around that corner.
3: Yeah.
1: Up Dame Street and go back down Christchurch and then, you know, back down the Keys.
3: Yeah, no, I probably won't, but...
1: Okay, well...
3: I have to cycle up through the Phoenix Park, you know. That's hard.
1: Is it?
3: But I had a flat tyre yesterday. I didn't get too far.
1: Jeepers.
3: A screw. Literally a screw pointing up.
1: What are the chances?
3: On the main road. What are the chances?
1: Well, maybe someone was out there putting them down, hoping that someone would cycle over them.
3: They caught me.
1: They did. I was asking what you think Sarah Jessica Parker had for breakfast, because she put a video up about what she had for breakfast. Oats, says the text. No, not oats. Well, how about this? Listen, this is from her Instagram.
4: Yesterday, I made this very classic Irish veg soup. Leeks, potatoes, carrots, some celery, barley, of course. And then I baked the first loaf of bread I've ever baked in my entire life. I tried because I love McCambridge brown Irish soda bread so much. And I longed for it and I didn't bring any home, foolishly. And I made my own. Anyway, this is my breakfast today. I feel like all I'm missing is the smell of turf.
1: She loves Ireland, in fairness. Now, I know that isn't an ad for McCambridge's, but what an ad for McCambridge's.
3: Yeah.
1: You've inspired Sarah Jessica Parker to try and make her own version of your bread. Listen, I don't know about you, but I couldn't imagine eating leek and potato Irish soup with brown bread for breakfast. Like, I'm sorry. Like, I know, Cathal, you like an early dinner and a pint of milk, but you couldn't be eating leek soup at, say, 7 a.m., half 7.
3: If it was cold out.
1: And no.
3: If it was cold.
1: Soup.
3: Soup wouldn't be too bad. I mean, you're not eating a full heavy dinner. No, soup,
1: but
3: in the morning wouldn't be too bad.
1: This was chunky veg soup. This wasn't like cream of veg. Like, these are, you know, rough chopped vegetables in a broth for breakfast.
3: Like, you are literally getting your 5 a day straight away. I mean, that's that box ticked.
1: That's impressive, but it doesn't mean it's going to be the right taste for breakfast.
3: But sure, like, you think about it. You think about the fry you had on Friday morning, right?
1: Oh, yeah, in the Montanotti.
3: Like, you're having, like, sausages and bacon there and rashers.
1: Scrambled eggs. Bacon and rashers. Scrambled eggs. Didn't have any beans. I was a bit disappointed with that.
3: You know what I mean? You're having all of that stuff, and you're saying that soup is not okay. And it's just because we've normalized having this big, greasy fry dinner in the mornings.
1: Is anyone else eating soup or have you, or do you eat chunky vegetable brothy soup?
3: Well, are you eating soup or drinking soup?
1: You'd be eating this. You might be supping the little juicy bit out of the end, but you'd be chowing down. This was chunky. Her soup, I'm talking about. Like, you'd be, there's a meal in it. Anyway, what do you think? 087-4100-102. Is it mad to be eating soup at that hour of the morning? Or is it fine? Maybe she's a rock star type celebrity. She doesn't get up until 2 o'clock. So then her breakfast is like lunch.
3: Yeah.
1: Maybe, I don't know. But anyway, let us know. Is she wild or not? 087-4100-102.
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0: Sarah Jessica Parker ate this for breakfast.
2: Yesterday, I made this very classic Irish veg soup. Leeks, potatoes, carrots, some celery, barley, of course. And then I baked the first loaf of bread I've ever baked in my entire life. I tried because I love McCambridge brown Irish soda bread so much, and I longed for it, and I didn't bring any home, foolishly, and I made my own. Anyway, this is my breakfast today. I feel like all I'm missing is the smell of turf.
0: So I was asking, is it a bit wild that people are eating soup for breakfast? Well, David's made an observation.
3: Jesus, Dave, I find it hard to believe that Sarah Jessica Parker is a bigger bugger than Colin. Madness.
0: She's eating it, and the brown bread and Colin. Colin wasn't sure. Geraldine.
4: Hi, Dave. Absolutely, you should have whatever you want for breakfast. I mean, breakfast cereals are a creation that only kind of existed in the last, 40 years or so. Prior to that, you ate what you had in the house or what you got off the street. So, yeah. Have whatever you want for breakfast.
0: Oh, yeah, I don't want to judge anyone for what they do eat for breakfast, but I just think chunky vegetable brothy soup early doors is a bit wild. But listen, people are up for a Ronin.
5: Dave, on many occasions when I lived at home with my folks on a Sunday, when my mother made a roast, she'd make an extra plate and I'd eat it for breakfast. And that's what they say, have dinners for breakfast, backward diet. Tell you something to get you going. But yeah, at times, don't get me wrong now, you're looking at it and it's I'd be going to work early at that time at 6:30 in the morning going, but you get through it and geez, you feel $1 million.
0: 6:30 in the morning eating a plate of roast dinner.
6: Oh, wow.
0: Before breakfast. Ronan, you're some man. Catherine.
7: Morning. Way back in the 80s and 90s when I was growing up, one of my best friends, Vicky, her mum made cuddle for breakfast every Sunday morning, which was gas when we were kids, and then was the ultimate hangover cure when we were got a little bit older. Don't knock it till you try it, Dave.
0: No, I won't knock
6: but
0: it.
6: But it is breakfast ingredients.
0: The coddle.
6: Yeah.
0: Yeah.
8: Sausages and all.
6: Yeah.
8: Yeah, and like, think about the amount of veg you're getting early in the morning. You get it all in. I used to be in a bad habit of having brown bread, just thinking about brown bread there, with every meal.
0: Like, what's bad about that?
8: But like, well, obviously, you just don't need it if you're having a big, huge chicken curry with rice and chips.
0: Okay, fair enough. I was going to say it's good carbs. You've just given it all the other carbs, in fairness, yeah. Deirdre Tipperary says, Dave, I absolutely love soup. I would have it 7 days a week as a dinner, but even I wouldn't dream of having it for my breakfast. That is mad. Cahill, you eat soup. Deirdre Tipperary, I don't know what that means at the last bit. Anthony says, yesterday morning, all I wanted was stew and was in my head all day. As soon as I got home, I made it for the dinner. Honestly, would have eaten the whole pot of it for breakfast yesterday if I was ready. My missus is a bit like that. Like, she'd happily have whatever last night's dinner was first thing in the morning. I can't imagine it.
8: I think it's more so the smell is what would put me off, because I'm just not used to smelling anything like that early in the morning. Like, I can't smell cold food ever.
6: You are so weird. One day I came in with my lunch and it was the satay. Do you remember from the Daily Dish?
0: Yeah, yeah.
6: I was like, Carl, you're not going to like smell this. It was cold because I was going to have it for lunch later on. And I was like, smell that. It smells amazing. He was like, oh, God, get away. Oh, I can't smell that.
8: I'd smell it if you'd after heating it up. If you heated it up, I'd smell it, but I wouldn't be.
0: I could beat that. I used to work with a fella in radio station, Ray, you worked with him too. And what you do is you'd cook your breakfast or your meal for breakfast or lunch or dinner or whatever. And then you'd be walking in to eat it and he'd stop you and he'd go, hang on. And he'd go, put his nose on your dinner and go, oh, smells amazing.
6: What?
0: Yeah. And then you have to get on with your day and the fact that somebody smelled your dinner. That's life, lads. Working in an office, this is great fun.
8: I want to find out who that is.
0: Tame Impala and Jenny on Today FM. Tame Impala have played Electric Picnic twice, I think. The Electric Arena, and definitely headlined in 2022. So after this, I'll tell you how you can win yourself tickets to Electric Picnic 2026 right now. Dracula on Today FM.

0: Tim Impala featuring Jenny, that is Dracula. Christine, what do you think about Sarah Jessica Parker eating soup for breakfast?
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0: Wow, that's such a good impersonation of Sarah Jessica Parker.
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0: Okay, so Tame Impala played in 2022, but in 2026 you're going to get artists like this.

going to be an absolutely amazing weekend, and we want you to go. Obviously, it is sold out. Completely sold out. Utterly sold out. There's no way you can get tickets. Except there is. Because Today FM is the official radio partner of Electric Picnic 2026. And we've got tickets for you. What you got to do is keep your ears open for the special Electric Pick. It changes all the time. Earlier on, we played Gorillaz on Melancholy Hill and we gave away tickets. Right now, you're listening for Zara Larsson.

0: That's the song. 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Like I said, we give away tickets this morning. Maybe Alison, who's in for Louise, will give away tickets in a couple of minutes' time. Who knows? Stay tuned. Don't go anywhere.
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3: 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Arisha Fiha Fiha Shock, Feast Gohan Kyola Clustal Temple Nakarok, Idr Gigana Session, August Kyolduri Erna Shrodna, The Atmosphere, Inthuk Temple Vel Ferish to, August Hona Milta Milta Dini Exu Lesh Arisha Mel Ferish to Again Bleed. 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
4: 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Fech fui go iguni gavekatu and will glush roher egg tacht. Fecher yesh. Fecher clay. 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
6: Ní bhíon take dó an Cecile. 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
13: Media watchdog calling for dangerous driving videos to be tackled. It's 12 o'clock. I'm Quishaw Conley. Commissioner Niman says it's in contact with TikTok about its management of videos depicting dangerous driving. It follows growing concerns about online content showing young people driving recklessly and evading Gardaí. Taoiseach Micheál Martin says it's being done for social media likes, while Justice Minister Jim O'Callaghan has called on platforms to do more to tackle the issue. Fianna Fáil TD Shane Moynihan says the glorification of dangerous driving needs to be stopped.
14: Why it's being lionised and why it's being kind of kind of celebrated, and how do we have that conversation both at a kind of a society level but also at an individual level about why those values are ones that are celebrated too, because that is also a factor that has led to some of the tragedies we've seen in the last few weeks.
13: Meanwhile, TikTok and Meta say they're actively working to take down videos encouraging bad behaviour. However, technology correspondent Jess Kelly says the approach doesn't seem to be working well enough.
15: Open my phone, open TikTok, and the very first video I saw was of somebody joyriding. The caption on it was, "Your man waiting for GTA Grand Theft Auto 6. We do it in real life. We not the same." I clicked on that profile and I saw multiple posts with stolen cars and bikes.
13: And the TUI says improvements to working conditions are needed to help schools hold on to teachers. The union says schools are reporting that retention is now as big of a challenge as the recruitment of new teachers. The Teachers Union of Ireland is also calling on the Department of Education to tackle the high levels of administration duties expected from teachers. TUI General Secretary Michael Gillespie says 92% say paperwork distracts from teaching and leads to burnout.
16: Every month or 2 months, there's a new idea coming down from the department that must be imposed in a school. Now, some of them are very valuable, don't get me wrong, but all the work associated with all of that. So what teachers are really saying, are crying out to me, is we need a period of consolidation. The big project at the moment is bringing in the new Leaving Cert, and that's what needs to be supported.
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13: Mostly dry with sunny spells developing, more clouds and showers on the way this afternoon and evening, with highs today of 16 to 21 degrees.
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18: A very good afternoon to you. 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Alison Curtis in for Louise Cantillon today, €311,000. That is just remarkable. 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You do have to be 18 and over, playing across the Go Loud network of stations, and you have until this coming Friday after 3 p.m. The cash machine makes that call randomly, and it could be you that they call back. You've got five rings to get to that phone, answer it, and tell us that is €311,000 in the cash machine. The very best of luck.
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18: love. Today FM. I have a classic from U2 on the way. I've got Role Model. I think it's fast becoming one of my favorite songs. High Hopes 3000. He's going to be at Electric Picnic. But we're going to kick things off with Taylor Swift, 0874 100102 for your messages. Good afternoon.

Shawn Mendes, Camila Cabello together, Senorita. Kicking off the show this afternoon, Taylor Swift and We Are Never Ever Getting Back Together Again. And she is with Travis now, so she's with him forever. She made a return, actually, to social media to wish Phoebe Bridgers a happy birthday. And that was just yesterday. She had taken a social media break since their wedding on the 3rd of July. And she wished her a happy birthday to Phoebe Bridgers. And she said that the Birthday Girl's new album is an absolute triumph. And I have to say, I've been enjoying it and I cannot wait to see Phoebe. And she's at the Three Arena in Dublin on the 23rd and 24th of November. If you can get tickets to go along, I really would strongly recommend it. I've got music from you two on the way and Role Model High Hopes 3000 next. Alison Curtis in for Louise. I got to thinking on the way in this morning about Tuesdays and lots of conversations I've had with people about Tuesdays actually being slightly worse than Mondays, because you've got the weekend buzz on Mondays still and you're just, you know, in offices, in your workspaces, telling people about the crack you had on the weekends. And then Tuesday, you're like, oh, how many more nights until the weekend? So I was thinking about Tuesday treats. I was thinking about it on the walk in. And I haven't actually been buying myself those lovely coffees for a little while, but I decided to today. Because we know those lovely coffees, they can add up. But I got a Tuesday treat today. Rose's coffee. Oh, God, it's so good. Delicious. An oat flat white. So what would be your Tuesday treat? You could, total permission this morning and this afternoon to treat yourself to whatever you want on a Tuesday if you're finding it more challenging than a Monday. You may not be, but what would be your Tuesday treat? 087-4100-102. Tell you what wouldn't be my treat. When Cahill and Dave and Maria were talking about a pint of milk in breakfast, yizzes. And Jennifer and loads of people getting in touch on that front. 087-4100-102. So your Tuesday treat, let us know what it is. I've got you two on the way. Also a chance for you guys to win tickets to Joanne McNally's third date at the Three Arena in December. Her first two dates sold out. I'll tell you how you can get your hands on that in a little while on Today FM. Role Model now. High Hope 3000. He's at Electric Picnic. We also want you to be there.

0: classic U2, Desire on Today FM. Alison Curtis in for Louise Cantillon. Before that was Role Model, High Hopes 3000. One of the many, many acts that are going to be at Electric Picnic. And of course, U2 have that brand new track out as well. We're waiting for their new album, first in 9 years, to hit us later on this year. I was asking you, as some people find Tuesday a little bit more challenging than Monday because the weekend buzz of Monday has worn off, and psychologically some people find Tuesday a little bit more stressful because then you're looking ahead to your next kind of few days off, and apparently peak stress levels are lunchtime. Oh no! On Tuesdays. So what do you do to treat yourself to get you over that kind of hump on Tuesdays? Your Tuesday treat, I was asking you about 0874 100102. Alison, I always get oh wow, I love this place, Killaloo, the Wooden Spoon. And this comes in from Sarah. I always get a brownie of a Tuesday at the Wooden Spoon in Killaloo. That is actually one of my favorite places. Siobhan got in touch on WhatsApp, 0874 100102. Alison, I stopped for a chili and cheese loaded spud in Letterkenny. Is my Tuesday treat. That sounds amazing. Another one of the spud type messages coming in is Anne-Marie. I do this too, Anne-Marie, every so often. Doesn't have to be a Tuesday though. I stop off at M&S for lunch and get a loaded spud with cheese and beans. That is my Tuesday treat. Says Anne-Marie, saves me packing a lunch. That's a good idea. Cara got in touch to talk about, I think, my absolute favorite restaurant in the country. I don't know how she knows. I suppose I've talked about it enough. The Wholesome Kitchen in Mullingar. Anything from there is my Tuesday treat. And then, of course, we go next door to the Sugar Plum to get our Dubai chocolate bar. Cara, that might be something that I'll be doing tomorrow. I might actually be doing that tomorrow. And Alison, have you ever gone to Coffee Work and Press? Says Phil in Galway. Tuesday treat is another flat white, as you like as well. Oh, flat white. From Coffee Work and Press. Thank you guys so much. Keep them coming in. Your Tuesday treat doesn't have to be food if you don't want it to be food. Also, you need to be listening out for this.
1: Hello, hello.
0: That is, of course, Joanne McNally. And she has made her story about becoming the first Irish comedian to have 3 dates at the 3 Arena, which is amazing. So her first 2 dates, the 5th and the 12th of December, have sold out. So we've got a chance for you today on the show to win a pair of tickets to the 4th December show. And that's her 3rd date. Tickets aren't even going on sale until the 20th of August, so later on this week. So you could win them this afternoon before they even go on sale. So you need to listen out for this.
1: Hello, hello.
0: She's going to interrupt the show at some stage between now and 2 o'clock this afternoon. And once you hear that, text in your own name and details to 0874 100102. So once you hear Joanne interrupting the show, the flow of the show, all you have to do is text in your name and details, 0874-101-02. Alison in for Louise. Eminem next after the break.
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Alex Swan, The Great Defector on Today FM. Allison Curtis in for Louise. And they actually have a brand new single out. It's called Coughing Up Butterflies. Latest single from their forthcoming album. Ninth studio album from that brilliant Irish band, Bellic Swan. And Good Bones is the name of that album. And I cannot wait to hear more because everything I've heard from it so far, I really, really like. I've got some Alex Warren Fever Dream on the way for you and Ella Langley's latest single, Be Her. Remember, you're listening out for Joanne McNally to interrupt the show between now and 2 o'clock. When is she going to appear? And once you hear her, text in 0874 10102 with your details to be in with a chance to go to her third Three Arena gig. Her third. That's incredible. The 5th and the 12th sold out, and it'll be your chance to win tickets before they even go on sale on the 20th of August in 2 days' time. Who's celebrating a birthday today? 0874-100-102. Get it into voice note or text if you want to let me know. Anton Hegarty, married to myself, is celebrating today. So happy birthday. I don't know if he's listening, but happy birthday. At least later I can tell him I said it. So if anyone else has an August 18th birthday, you can let me know. 0874-100-102. Alex Warren now, Fever Dream on Today FM.

Fever Dream and Alex Warren on Today FM. Allison Curtis with you. My buddy Sean Smith, it's his birthday today, says Dave. Allison, please wish Connor a very happy birthday. And this comes in from the Haydens. Connor Sheridan is 22 today, August 18th. Keep him coming in. And Dee got in touch and said, Allison, my husband Patrick is also celebrating his birthday today. So little and small, young and older, whoever you are, if it is your birthday today on the 18th of August, like it is my husband's, you can let me know and we'll do a shout out for everybody. And stick it into a voice note, even better, 0874-101-02. Now, this is brand new music from Ella Langley. She's certainly amassed huge success for herself. It's from her second album called Dandelion, and it's the latest single, and it's called Be Her on Today FM, 0874-101-02 for all your messages.

0: on Today FM. Just 19 minutes to one. Allison Curtis with you this afternoon in for Louise Canton. Lots of birthdays. Allison, please say happy birthday to my sister Anne from her siblings, Raymond and Derek and Dee, I believe. And thank you very much for that. And Kean Lawton is 11 today and he is in County Kilkenny in Dunmanigan. And Kean, 11 today. Happy birthday to you from everyone here at Today FM. Also, hello to Francis McGann and Amelia, and they are in Claugherhead in Louth. Happy anniversary. Is it 5 or 6 years? Who's counting? It's okay. I've lost count in my situation as well. I keep them coming in. 0874-101-02. Birthday messages. And remember, you're listening out for Joanne as well. Joanne McNally is going to interrupt the show at some stage today for a chance to win tickets to her show on the 4th of December. 0874-101-02.
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0: in the machine. Dog days are over. Allison Curtis in for Louise. And yes, Joanne McNally interrupted the show. I've got Una McGinnis, either slash Leitrim slash Roscommon. I'm not sure, Una. Where are you?
1: I'm in County Roscommon, Allison.
0: Lovely. Whereabouts in Roscommon?
1: Just outside Carrick and Shannon in Leitrim.
0: Yes, I understand the geography of it all. What are you doing this Tuesday afternoon?
1: Not a whole pile. Just getting ready, going back to school next week, so...
0: I know. Did it just land on us and we didn't realize? All of a sudden I was like, when? Next? What?
1: I know. It's the summer. The summer has been so great weather-wise that it's just been brilliant.
0: I think that's what it is. And do you have many people to get ready for school or?
1: Just one starting next week. So.
0: Okay. Excellent. Well, would you like to look forward to a bit of a giggle at the Three Arena with Joanne McNally?
1: Yes, please. Yay. I would love Allison.
0: Can you believe? Well, I mean, I shouldn't be shocked. She is absolutely brilliant. But three nights, that's incredible, isn't it?
1: I know, it's unbelievable. She's the first Irish comedian.
0: Comedian. And you know what, Una? The good thing is, you know, you've got your pair of tickets safe before they even go on sale.
1: Yeah, super.
0: Fantastic. Yay! Travel safely. Take care.
1: Bye.
0: Yes, that is December 4th, and she is going to be at the Three Arena. And the 5th and the 12th are already sold out. Another chance for you to win a pair of tickets to go and see Joanne McNally in Dublin in December with Louise when she returns to you tomorrow. You

sun. New music now on Today FM and Moving to the Sun. And that was French producer Huyel and Iman Angel and Alternate all together. And I like it. It's very summery, that's for sure. Loads of birthdays. Thank you guys so much for getting in touch. And don't forget, another chance to win tickets to Joanne McNally tomorrow afternoon when Louise returns with you between noon and 2. Alfie Lynch is 12 today. And best of luck and have a great day. And your best friend Mikey want to wish you a very happy birthday. So happy birthday, Alfie. Daniel Brown and Omid is 40 today from all the Joneses. They want to wish him a fabulous day. It's a roundy birthday, Daniel. Enjoy it and treat yourself. Hello to Tommy as well. He turned 16 today, comes in from his mom, Siobhan, and all his family in Tipperary. Want to wish him a very happy birthday. It's John's birthday as well. Happy birthday from Emer, Jack, and Harry. David Wood is 8 today. Happy birthday. Happy birthday. And Jamie McGonigal from Monaghan is 11 today as well. A few 11-year-olds coming in. And Jamie, happy birthday. Keep them coming in if you'd like. 0874-100-102. One more to finish off this hour. Dua Lipa, Dance the Night. Today FM.

0: Dua Lipa, Dance the Night on Today FM. We're heading towards news and sport. We've got music from Somber and Plan B. And we also have Deep Blue Something, a classic for them, in the next hour on Today FM.
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7: 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Nadina out seen or seal, bug bound near here toiletum. 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
13: Commission a man in contact with TikTok about dangerous driving videos. It's 1 o'clock. I'm Laura Donnelly. Social media platforms are facing pressure to clamp down on content depicting dangerous driving. It follows concerns about videos showing cars breaking the law and evading Gardaí. Commission na mBan says it's in contact with TikTok over its management of this type of content, while the app, along with Instagram and Facebook's parent company Meta, say they're actively working to stop this harmful content. Fianna Fáil TD Shane Moynihan says the glorification of bad behaviour on the roads needs to end. The
14: question here first is around values and why it is that young men and individuals believe that this sort of behaviour is acceptable.
13: The TUI says teachers with transferable skills are choosing to leave the profession. The union says improvements to working conditions are needed to help schools hold on to teachers, with some saying retention is now as big of a challenge as recruitment. It's calling for pension entitlements for newly qualified teachers to be restored to pre-2013 levels and for other allowances to be reintroduced. TUI General Secretary Michael Gillespie says the increasing workload and paperwork paperwork are other reasons teachers are changing careers.
3: That's what a lot of them would be telling us anecdotally, you know, especially in people with transferable skills. I met a teacher over the summer who I was trying to talk back into going to teaching, and basically said, I've got a 9-to-5 job. I miss maybe my summer holidays, but it's 9-to-5. When I finish my job at 5, I'm finished. No more preparation.
13: Staff at Oberstown Children's Detention Campus have brought their protest to the doors of the Department of Children. The picket by members of FORSA coincides with a 10-hour work stoppage over resourcing and safety issues, the third stoppage so far this month. The trade union says direct talks with management, which the Department of Children didn't attend, broke down last week. This man, who's worked in Oberstown for 9 years, explains why he's taking part.
15: Well, I think the issue is given the risks involved, that we have to appropriate amount of qualified staff and staff on shift to ensure the safety of the young people and the staff who are working in such a challenging environment.
13: And JD Weatherspoon has banned customers from playing music on phones or taking calls on speakerphone. It follows complaints the noise is driving people nuts. The chain, which has 11 pubs here, says it's asking phone users to pipe down and put their phones on silent. Today FM News, more in an hour.
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19: Good afternoon, I'm David Seagrave. The draw has been made for the men's FAI Cup quarterfinals. A Dublin derby is the pick of the ties, with St Pat's set to welcome Bohemians. Elsewhere, Waterford host Sligo Rovers, Galway United head to Drogheda United, and Dundalk will make the trip to Derry City. Shamrock Rovers have received a fine and a suspended one-match partial stadium closure. The club says it accepts the disciplinary committee's decision, adding that it's taking the matter extremely seriously. It follows an incident against Dundalk where a fan entered the field of play. Republic of Ireland striker Evan Ferguson could be set for a return to Italy. His club Brighton have reportedly agreed terms for a loan deal with Serie A side Genoa. He spent last season on loan at Roma before picking up an ankle injury in January. Ireland have picked up a vital 3-2 win over New Zealand at the Women's Hockey World Cup. Roisin Upton, Sarah Hawkshaw and Catherine Mullen were among the goals. Later on, the men's team are also in World Cup action. They face South Africa from 4. And Stuart Gretton has been included in the Great Britain-Ireland team for next month's Walker Cup. Thomas Higgins and David Howard have been named in reserve. The action gets underway at Lahinch on the 5th of September. To access 3 free Off The Ball podcasts a month, download the Go Loud app now.
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13: Cloudy with scattered showers and a few bright spells. Highs of 16 to 21 degrees.
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0: You're very welcome back. It's just gone 5 minutes past one. Alison Curtis with you today FM. In for Louise Cantillon this afternoon. She is back with you tomorrow at 12. €311,000. That's what the cash machine stands at. It's only a matter of days away now that we're going to be making that call on Friday, the 21st of August, just after 3 p.m. And we want someone to win this cash, this life-changing amount of money. 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
0: We have the brand new single from Somber on the way. We also have Plan B, She Said. But kicking things off this hour, Meghan Trainor and Made You Look. 0874 100 102 for all your messages. Good afternoon.

B on Today FM. Before that, kicking off this hour is Meghan Trainor and Made You Look. I've got Somber on the way, headliner for Electric Picnic this year on Friday. And also Deep Blue Something, a classic, Breakfast at Tiffany's, a mid-90s classic. We've got some Pharrell Williams, as well as Jamie McIntyre, which is our Song of the Week, or Avamore Track of the Week, for Louise Cantillon's show here on Today FM. Reason I Try, we gave it the first spin yesterday. It's really, really gorgeous. He's from Galway. You're really going to love it. And I started off the birthday shout outs a little while ago because it's my husband's birthday today. Decided it was a good excuse. Hello to Margot. Happy birthday to you from your daughter Neve and from Jake and John. And also please say hello to Isabel Ryan, and she's in Murrow in Limerick. She is 8 today. Looking forward to a Squishmallow disco party. That sounds insanely good. That's going to be a lot of fun. And that comes in from Rose and Clara, her sister Clara, and the party is going to be happening on Saturday. So Isabel, happy 8th birthday from everyone at Today FM. Keep them coming in. 0874-101-02. We do have to talk about Electric Picnic as well. Somber Dow, new single on Today FM.

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1: Somber's going to be there. You can be there as well. And that was his new single. He's going to be there on Friday night. Gorillaz. Dave played earlier a song by them as our winning pick. And it was one of my favorite songs of all time. I was on my way in listening to it going, oh my God, cannot wait to see Gorillaz. C-Matt's going to be there. Fontaine's DC. Role Model, as we've mentioned already. Duke Dumont. So many more. Raven Lanay. The Saw Doctors. Florence Road. It goes on and on and on. We want you guys to be there as well. Do not text in just yet. I'm just telling you right now what's happening next. So Dave made this announcement for our next picnic pick you're listening out for, and it is this.

0: Yes, it is Zara Larsson, Midnight Sun, and she's going to be at Electric Picnic. So for your chance to win, you need to be listening out for that song. That is our current Electric Picnic pick. Then, once you hear it, text in or WhatsApp 087-4100-102 Picnic along with your own name and location. Don't do it right now. She has to be played. 087-4100-102. You've got the length of the song, and then we'll announce the winner after that. Very exciting. We want you guys to be there. It's a matter of days away. We are the official radio sponsor of Electric Picnic 2026. It is sold out. So all this month, we've been giving you guys chances to win tickets to the sold out festival. Gorillaz, Lewis Capaldi, Fontaine, CC, CMAT, and many more. So that's your picnic pick to be listening out for next. She is next, but it's not the right song. Just to prepare you.
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0: 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You're listening out for another Zara Larsson song for our Electric Picnic Pick. Midnight Sun, when will it happen? Some stage. And we want you to join us there for Electric Picnic 2026. 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

Million Dollar Bill on Today FM. Before that was a classic and Deep Blue Something, Breakfast at Tiffany's. I'm going to dedicate that to Tamara. When that came on, she texted in going, oh my God. I had that on high repeat back in the 90s. It was 95. It was released. Deep Blue Something, a good classic to hear this afternoon, Tuesday afternoon on Today FM. Allison Curtis in for Louise Cantillon. I've got our Avonmore track of the week on the way for you. You're really going to love it. It's from a man called Jamie McIntyre from Galway. I also have some Kingfisher on the way and Coldplay 0874 100102. Let's keep things rolling. Pharrell Williams, happy.

0: happy. On Today FM, we're going to dedicate that to Shawnee, who is 10. He's with his mom, June, his dad, John, and they're on the way to Cork from Westmeath. And also, happy birthday to Casey. She's in Dublin. She was 7 yesterday, and she's heading on her holidays today. Enjoy that. And hello to Patrick Irish. He is 19 today, and this comes in from your cousin, JJ Keo, and he wants to wish you a happy birthday. 0874-100-102. Who knew August 18th was so popular for birthdays? Alison Curtis in for Louise Cantillon. It's time for this.
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0: Yes, we played it for the first time yesterday. It is the Avonmore Track of the Week all week on Louise's show here on Today FM, and it's gorgeous. Jamie McIntyre, a singer-songwriter from Galway, recently supported Luke Combs in Slane Castle, currently supporting Kian DeCroix. He's also going to be at Electric Picnic, so strongly recommend you go and check him out. And you can find out more, Jamie McIntyre_music on Instagram. Here it is. Reason I Try.

0: Jamie McIntyre on Today FM and Reason I Try. Singer-songwriter from Galway every week on Louise's show. They pick an Irish artist and they play it every single day of the week. And that is the Avonmore Irish track of the week this week. He's from Galway, currently on tour supporting Cian DeCroix. He's going to be at Electric Picnic, and you can find out more at Jamie McIntyre_music on Instagram. He's also going to be going out on his own tour of UK and Ireland a little bit later on this year in October and November. I really like that. And you'll hear it again tomorrow with Louise. I'd like to say hello to Jacinta and her own roses, Linda, Emer and Catherine, gathering tonight to watch the Rose of Tralee and cheer on from the safety of our sofa. All we have to do is cheer them on and watch. They do so well every single year, and it's a tradition to get together for the second night of the Rose of Tralee. There you go. Enjoy that, Jacinta. She sent that in on WhatsApp 0874-100-102. Also, hello to Tom and Jer on the road on the trip to Dungarvan this afternoon. Enjoy that. One of my favorite places. I am jealous. Music from Coldplay, Miles Smith and Niall Horan to come still. After the break, we've got some Kingfisher. 0874-100-102. Keep your messages coming in. Alison in for Louise this afternoon.
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4: 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Kerry farmers down here, we wouldn't go next to near a fairy fort. And I heard a story of a fella that lived at a fairy fort. He built a house and the house fell down. So yeah, leave the fairy forts alone.
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0: Miles Smith and Niall Horan together, Drive Safe, and that song formed a lovely friendship between those two artists. And before there was Kingfisher and The Sun Will Never Settle, Allison in for Louise this afternoon. I hope everyone's doing really well.
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0: Madison and Midnight Sun. You need to listen out for that. I only have one more to go, so it's not me that has it. Does Dara have it? Who has it? When will that song be played? That is our Electric Picnic pick for you to listen out for, one of the artists on the lineup of 2026. Today FM are the official radio partner, and it is sold out. So all this month, we've been giving you guys a chance to get your hands on tickets. Carabus, of course. And we'd like to be like you guys to be there at Strad Bally with us, along with Gorillaz, Lewis Capaldi, Fontaines DC, C-Mat. Looking forward to that. Every time I look at this lineup, I see more acts that I didn't spot the first time around. Mary Wallopers, Raven Lynne, also Wolf Alice. I'm looking forward to that. Dojo is going to be there. Duke Dumont. Oh my God, it just goes on and on and on. Of course, there's all the other tents. And of course, there's the chats. And there is the food. The crack. It is the place to be. So once you hear Zara Larsson, Midnight Sun, you need to text or WhatsApp your details. 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

0: 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Allison Curtis with you this afternoon. Thank you so much for your company. I will be back where you normally find me, Saturday mornings from 8 a.m. on Weekend Breakfast and Sunday mornings from 9. And Louise will be back with you tomorrow afternoon from noon. Before I go, hello to Carmel in Waterford. It is my husband's birthday, Owen Turbert, today. Halfway to a roundy B day, Carmel. Thank you so much. Lots of people got in touch on that front because I was saying it was my husband's birthday and it just went and rolled for the last 2 hours. Lots of people celebrating their birthday on August 18th. Before I go, hello to Simon and Tara. Allison, please say hello to us. We've got Eva and Seamus in the back of the car. We're on our last hurrah before school begins. We're heading to Westport for a couple of days, so travel safely, guys. Something similar, Aileen and Owen got in touch and said, Allison, we are also on our last hurrah to Belfast, W5, three kids, Maya, Zoe, and Ruan. Very, very excited about that. Thank you guys so much for all your messages. That one came in on Instagram at AllisonTodayFM. And 0874-100-102 is the number you need to be listening out for your electric picnic pick. Louise is back tomorrow and Dara's next. I'll talk to you on Saturday morning at 8.
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5: It's 2 o'clock. I'm Laura Donnelly. Social media platforms are facing pressure to clamp down on content depicting dangerous driving. It follows growing concerns about videos showing cars breaking the law and evading Gardaí. Commissioner Mann says it's in contact with TikTok over its management of this type of content, while the app, along with Instagram and Facebook's parent company Meta, say they're actively working to stop this harmful content. Fianna Fáil TD Shane Moynihan says the glorification of bad behaviour on the roads needs to end.
12: The question here first is around values and why it is that young men and individuals believe that this sort of behaviour is acceptable.
5: The TUI says teachers with transferable skills are choosing to leave the profession. The union says improvements to working conditions are needed to help schools hold on to teachers, with some reporting retention is now as big of a challenge as recruitment. It's calling for pension entitlements for newly qualified teachers to be restored to pre-2013 levels and for other allowances to be reintroduced. TUI General Secretary Michael Gillespie says the increasing workload and paperwork are other reasons teachers are leaving.
14: That's what a lot of them would be telling us anecdotally, you know, especially in people with transferable skills. I met a teacher over the summer who I was trying to talk back into going to teaching, and basically said, I've got a 9-to-5 job. I miss maybe my summer holidays, but it's 9-to-5. When I finish my job at 5, I'm finished. No more preparation.
5: Staff at Oberstown Children's Detention Campus have brought their protest to the doors of the Department of Children. The picket by members of FORSA coincides with a 10-hour work stoppage over resourcing and safety issues, the third stoppage so far this month. The trade union says direct talks with management, which the Department of Children did not attend, broke down last week. This man, who's worked in Oberstown for 9 years, explains why he's taking part.
15: Well, I think the issue is given the risks involved, that we have the appropriate amount of qualified staff and staff on shift to ensure the safety of the young people and the staff who are working in such a challenging environment.
5: And authorities here are waiting for clarity on a potential increase in the so-called Temu tax. In July, a €3 customs duty was introduced in the EU on items worth less than €150 bought outside the trading bloc. It's expected an additional €2 administration fee will be brought in November. Today FM News, more in an hour.
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17: Good afternoon, I'm David Seagrave. The draw has been made for the men's FAI Cup quarterfinals. A Dublin derby is the pick of the ties, with St Pat's set to welcome Bohemians. Elsewhere, Waterford host Sligo Rovers, Galway United head to Drogheda United, and Dundalk make the trip to Derry City. Shamrock Rovers have received a fine and a suspended one-match partial stadium closure. The club says it accepts the disciplinary committee's decision, adding that it's taking the matter extremely seriously. It follows an incident against Dundalk where a fan entered the field of play. Genoa have reportedly agreed a deal to sign Irish striker Evan Ferguson on loan for the season. His parent club Brighton are set to cover a portion of his salary as part of the deal. Ireland have picked up a vital 3-2 win over New Zealand at the Women's Hockey World Cup. Roisin Upton, Sarah Hawkshaw and Catherine Mullen were among the goals. Later on, the men's team are also in World Cup action. They take on South Africa from 4. And Stuart Gretton has been included in the Great Britain and Ireland team for next month's Walker Cup. Thomas Higgins and David Howard have been named in reserve. To access 3 free Off the Ball podcasts a month, download the Go Loud app now.
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18: The weather outside is weather.
5: Scattered showers and a few sunny spells, highs of 16 to 21 degrees.
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20: 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And then on Friday, 3 p.m, the lines closed. Then the call is made. I don't want to say 100%. I'm 99% sure that the cash machine line is unknown caller. No caller ID. Private number. So if you have any settings on your phone for that, you probably have to turn it off. And if your phone rings from a private number on Friday, please answer it. I'm 99% sure the old cash machine line's a private call. So you answer within five rings and you must remember the prize amount. €311,000. I mean, that is all that I know.
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20: Yeah.
3: Welcome back, you big gold.
20: Yeah, thank you. Thank you, though. I got tickets for The Script to give away on the show today. They're doing a gig up in the Three Arena in Dublin. One no

That is Calvin Harris with Jazzy. The song is called Satisfy on Today FM. Playing the music you love. It is Derek Wilty here. I hope you're having a nice day, wherever you are, whatever you're doing. I did when I was 17 yesterday. And we ended up playing a banger accidentally on the radio. I might do that again in a few minutes. Did you hear that yesterday by chance? Get into When I Was 17 maybe in 5 minutes here.

0: Sabrina, Jesus Christ's father was a carpenter. That's called Manchild. Today FM, playing the music you love. This is Dara Quilty here for better, for worse, in sickness and in health. I did this yesterday and people loved it.
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0: Oh, I'll do anything on this radio station to play a silly song in full. Song that you don't think about, song that you wouldn't really hear today unless you volunteer to play, where we play whatever was playing when you were 17 years old. What I need from you is your name and the year you were born. That's it. WhatsApp is best. Your name and the year you were born. 087-4100-102 is the number. That's 087-4100-102. Oh, yesterday, what year was that? Yesterday we had a load of bangers. It's a multiple choice. We just go into the year you turned 17 and we pull out some songs from that year. What was it yesterday? This was one of the choices yesterday. What else do we have in there from yesterday? Oh, this one. Oh, my God. Oasis. This must have been 90s. Was it 1997? Oh, come on now.
3: My lover's got no money. He's got his strong beliefs. My lover's got no power.
0: Now, money teasing. They were some of the options from yesterday. Which one would you have picked? Yesterday, the caller went for Gala, Freed from Desire. So today, it'll be your choice from whatever year you turned 17. You don't need to think much. Once again, I just need your name and the year that you were born. 087-4100-102. We'll go into the Rolodex. We'll go into the archive. We'll find some music from that year. You pick it, we play it. So who knows where we're going, but we'll all find out together. We'll do that in 10 minutes.
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0: 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Ho, hey, hey, ho, hey, ho. Don't speak about my mother that way. 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It is Derek Wilty here, holding things together.
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0: Where we play whatever was playing when you were 17 years old. Regardless of when it was, I will find the music from that year. And we go into the communal box here. It's owned by Ian Dempsey. All these CDs. We all play our CDs here on Today FM. And I have Ian Dempsey's CD box. Because he's the oldest, no comment on his age. He's been running for the longest time on the radio. He has the most music. All right. Milo's playing today. All right, Milo, how are you?
6: Not so bad, Dara. How are you?
0: Good, man. You got my dream job. You're a truck driver.
6: So you say, yeah.
0: You're a truck driver.
6: There's no dream, only a nightmare when the alarm goes off early in the morning.
0: Are you limited in terms of how long you can drive or how far you can drive in a day?
6: Not really. No, we collect milk, so you can kind of go, but yeah, fall down. I don't know, well, I won't say that, but like...
0: That's okay.
6: Yeah.
0: Do they have a thing on the truck, though, like a restrictor saying, hey, you've been driving for 7 hours, pull over.
6: There is a tachograph unit, but we're exempt because we're hauling the raw products.
0: Oh, you're like food.
6: Yeah.
0: And do you go on the ferry and drive in and around Europe, or are you just Ireland?
6: Oh, no. I have a set route to pick up, a farm to pick up in South Tiff and drop it off to whatever factory is deemed necessary.
0: Okay, very good. How long have you been driving trucks?
6: Just over 11 years.
0: Like that. Oh, wow. Round of applause from the studio audience here, though. Have you ever driven a big American?
6: No, I wouldn't fancy that.
0: Would you not be interested in the big schnoz on them?
6: No, they're impossible to turn them.
0: Oh, really?
6: Oh, good God, you'd want 10 acre fields.
0: All right, well, I mean, I think it's a cool job, man. Road. I know that you have to get up early, but a lot of truckers listen to this show, and I always look at trucks, and when I'm passing in my little tiny shite car, and I go, you're living the dream, brother. Come on. 1993, you were 17 years old, Milo. Can I share what age you're turning in September?
6: Absolutely.
0: Ladies and gentlemen, 50 years old this year. Do you feel it coming, or do you still feel like a young lad?
6: Oh, no. I think I'm 21 all day long. Wish I was.
0: I was hoping it was going away, you know. When I turned 50, I still feel like I'm 21. I was hoping that it stopped. It's eternal hell that we live in. All right, man. 1976. So going to 1993. Can you confirm here that you've no idea what songs...
6: Not a clue.
0: These are from 1993. It's a mixed bag. I've got a bit of rock and a bit of cheesy dance, because you can't not do cheesy dance, specifically when some of the biggest songs of 1993 are dance bangers. All right, Milo, let's see what we got here. We'll start with this one. See, do you remember this one here? Oh, yeah.
6: Yeah.
0: You know this?
6: Yeah.
0: Culture Beast, and the song is called Mr. Vain. A good start. I'll take that. Let's go into the rock charts of 1993. One of the biggest selling songs of that year. He's coming to Ireland soon. Not sure if you were a fan or not, but this is a cracker of a song. Don't know if you can quite hear it down the phone in the truck. Can you hear this?
6: Yeah, I can, yeah.
0: Do you know who this is?
6: Oh, it will come to me.
0: Oh, it will.
6: John Bon Jovi.
0: John Bon Jovi,

0: Unbelievable.
1: I hope he can still sing like that. That's on in Croke Park soon. John Bon Jovi. I've got a few more here for you before it's crunch time. Keep going there, Colette. Give us the next one. That'll be a good one for the truck now, Milo. Too Unlimited, and the song is called No Limit. Skip it. I can see that going on in the truck now. Two Unlimited, No Limit. One more, Milo. Last one.
2: That's a contender.
1: Last one. Last one. Keep it in the the top of the mind. Wow, this came out in 1993. Oh my God. She has me like a Pisces well. It's Nirvana, Heart-Shaped Box. Hey.

0: very interesting. An interesting platter of songs here, Milo, I would say. I'm going to go over them for you in order. The first song we heard, Culture Beat, Mr. Vain. The second song was Bon Jovi, Bed of Roses. Two Unlimited, No Limit. No, no, no, no, no, no, no, no, no, no, no, no. There's no limit. And the last song, Nirvana, Heart-Shaped Box. Are you happy with those choices? Is there a clear, obvious leader? Or are you hemming and hawing between one or two of them?
1: Oh, you're not making it easy, Dara, but I'm a hard... I'm...
0: Yeah. Do you go dance or do you go rock?
1: No, I'm diehard rocker. It has to be Nirvana.
0: Nirvana, Heart-Shaped Box.
1: Yes, absolutely. Yeah, that's the one for me.
0: Secretly, I was hoping you'd pick that one. Yes! When do I get to play Nirvana on Today FM? Milo, happy birthday in September, man. Good talking to you.
1: Thank you very much, Dara.
0: There goes Milo. Much. What a legend.
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0: Banana Heart-Shaped Box, Today FM. It's from their third and final album, 1993, picked by Milo on When I Was 17, and exactly why I came up with that game, because no way I would have thought about that song. And here we are playing Nirvana on Today FM. What about that? Milo, you'll be very happy to hear. Huge enthusiasm for you and When I Was 17 today, 1993. Go ahead, caller.
1: Yes, Nirvana on Today FM. Tune.
0: We'll take it. We'll take that. Thank you very much.
2: Oh, yes. Dara Quilty, play John Bon Jovi. Please play John Bon Jovi. I love that song. I'll be at Croker. What, 2 weeks away? Can't wait.
0: 2 weeks to John Bon Jovi. Croke Park. Do you have tickets? Actually, has anyone ever met Bon Jovi? Well, either the band Bon Jovi or John Bon Jovi himself. Has anyone ever met Bon Jovi? 087-4100-102. One of my very close friends, Niamh, is the biggest Bon Jovi fan for as long as I can remember. I think we met when we were 14. Loves Bon Jovi and has handed me the pressure of, she bought her tickets, she got her tickets, golden circle, golden armpits or whatever you get. And she says, but you get me into a meet and greet with Bon Jovi. And I don't know how to do that. Is he a nice guy? Has anyone met John Bon Jovi? Can anyone arrange my friend Niamh to meet John Bon Jovi? 087-4100-102 is the number. All right, is it just me or is the music better when I'm on Today FM? Let's see what's coming up here.
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16: It's almost 3 o'clock. 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
17: Commission a man in contact with TikTok about dangerous driving videos. It's 3 o'clock. I'm Laura Donnelly. The media regulator has stepped in to monitor videos of dainterous driving on TikTok. Commission na mBan says it's in contact with the app as it wants to obtain more information about its response to the issue. It follows concerns raised about what the government is describing as an unquestionable trend of videos being shared online showing reckless driving. Sinn Féin's justice spokesperson Matt Carthy says Commission na mBan has a clear role.
18: I do believe that
3: social media companies need to be held accountable and responsible. So if Commissioner Naaman feel that they have within the current legislative framework the ability to do that, then they need to do it. If there is legislative gaps, they need to tell us what those legislative gaps are, and that we as a political system have to ensure that we fill those gaps.
17: Fine Gael politicians are calling on the company behind a drug for Friedrich's ataxia to consider a compassionate access scheme. Reps from the government party have met with Biogen and appealed to the company to engage fully with the HSE. Skyclarys would cost around €280,000 per patient per year, with the Health Services Drugs Group deciding last week not to recommend its reimbursement. The TUI says improvements to working conditions are needed to attract and retain teaching staff. The union says schools are reporting retention is now as big of a challenge as recruitment of new teachers. It's calling for admin duties to be reduced and for pension entitlements for newly qualified teachers to be restored to pre-2013 levels. TUI General Secretary Michael Gillespie says teachers' transferable skills make them highly employable.
18: There is a trend there. I mean, I've talked to employers who are employing teachers, effectively robbing them out of the classroom. And what they're telling me is teachers have great transferable skills, they're good communicators, and they're very compliant and hardworking employees. So in a country with full employment, that's who's going after teachers.
17: Iran has dismissed US claims over the Strait of Hormuz as delusional. It's after President Donald Trump posted a map on his Truth Social site depicting the area and calling it new US territory. The Iranian foreign minister says that will soon be corrected, or they will correct the delusions of this delusional man. Today FM News, more in an hour.
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20: Good afternoon, I'm Stephen Doyle. The Ireland men's hockey team will look to get their World Cup campaign back on track from 4 o'clock this afternoon. They were beaten 3-1 by the pool's top seeds, Australia, at the weekend, and today they will face South Africa. Earlier, the women's team defeated New Zealand 3-2 with goals from Sarah Hawkshaw, Roisin Upton and Catherine Mullen securing the win. They will face the tournament co-hosts Belgium in their final Pool C match on Thursday. There'll be a big Dublin clash in the quarterfinals of the FAI Cup on the first weekend of September. St Patrick's Athletic have been drawn to host Bohemians, while the Premier Division's in-form team Waterford are set to host Sligo Rovers. 2024 winners Drogheda United will welcome Galway United to Sullivan and Lamb Park, while Derry City play host to Dundalk. Evan Ferguson could return to Italy this season, with Genoa reportedly interested in a loan deal for the Irish striker. His parent club Brighton would cover a portion of his salary if a deal is struck between the two clubs. Ferguson was dogged by injury last season, but managed 5 goals and 2 assists in 22 competitive appearances on loan at Roma. To listen to live commentary of the League of Ireland every Friday night, download the Go Loud app now.
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17: Scattered showers spreading eastwards, highs of 16 to 21 degrees.
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0: Yeah?
4: You're a ray of sunshine on the radio.
0: Thank you.
4: But you're still a big gold.
0: How does this guy keep on getting on the air? Who is this guy? What? One note guessing game is coming up in the next few minutes here.

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1: Today FM, playing the music you love. It is Derek Quilty here. I was going to choose this next song I'm about to play for the one note guessing game today, but I didn't do it because I feel it is absolutely far too easy. Consider it a warm up. In 5 minutes, the actual one note guessing game. But it was gonna be this. And the reason it isn't this is because I think that's way too easy. Yeah, look at that. Look at that. Every single person knows what it is. So I'm going to burn the track. I still want to play it. Love a bit of Britney in the afternoon and then an actual

0: Bruno McMars and Mark McRonson. It is called Uptown Funk on Today FM with Dara McQuilty. And a very McAfternoon. Wait, are we sponsored by McDonald's? We're not. Come on. I haven't had McDonald's in ages. I see they have a big arch with the big arch is back. That's a great burger. The big arch with the bacon. One note guessing game action here on Today FM. Not sponsored by McDonald's. This is what I got for you today. It's long, but it is one singular note, I do believe. Do you need this much? I think so. A bit of a shaker going on in that, but no, it is indeed one note. And the question for the one note guessing game, as always, is that is the first note of what song by who? Now, artist and song title have to be correct on this. 087-4100-102. Artist, song title, stick your name on there. If you do text in, you could get a call back for the old one note guessing game. We know where there are some All Ireland champions at this game. There are people texting in that are never wrong. But I hope you get the call back today. When someone gets it, I get to play the song in full here. Can't tell if it's really easy or really hard. All will be revealed in the next 10 minutes.
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After this new song, the guesses for the one note guessing game. This is brilliant. Temper City. 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

0: note guessing game at this time, like I like to do at the same time. Got a consistency around here. 087-4100-102 is the number here. WhatsApp is probably best, giving you the first note and only the first note of a song. Let me give it to you there now. That's what I have today, Zap. You got it? Artist and song title must be correct. Put your name on a text and you might get an old call back here. 087-4100-102. Go over to line one. Who's on line one?
1: Porrick Donnelly.
0: Porrick Donnelly, if you look around, what county do you find yourself in?
1: Well, in at the minute, but originally from Galway, living in Longford.
0: And what's the story in Longford for the afternoon? Are you chained to the shackles of the corporate employment, or are you a Freeman?
1: Morgan. Fortunately, I am, yeah.
0: Morgan Freeman. What do you do, Padraig?
1: I'm a bachelor of renovation.
0: Okay. So you're never, ever, ever, ever stuck for work?
1: Well, at the moment.
0: Yeah, the trades are popping at the moment. No?
1: Hopefully.
0: Rumour has it you're a multi-millionaire.
1: You'll never be rich using your hands, Dara.
0: Or according to the revenue, you earn €13,900 a year. Correct. Yay. one note guessing game, Patrick. What do you reckon?
1: I reckon it's East 17, Stay Another Day.
0: The Christmas song?
1: Yeah.
0: It is not. Thankfully, it isn't. Fool me once, shame on you. Fool me twice, shame on me. This is, the people involved in this have since been, what's the politically correct way? The people involved in this have moved on to pastures new. But there was a management structure at this radio station here. Do you know this radio station, Today FM?
1: Yeah.
0: You'd be familiar that there will be a management structure. You'd be familiar there might be an editor and a program controller or somebody that is somewhat responsible for the radio station's output. Much like there will be on a site, you know? So once upon a time, Padraig, in early November, they said to me, hey, Quilty, we're going to launch Go Loud Christmas Hits. And I said, hey, manager, it's the 1st of November. And the manager said, hey, Quilty, it's going to be brilliant. The people are going to love it. I need you to make me a Christmas mix. I had to go on the air on the 1st of November and launch the Christmas thing. Well, Patrick, I'm happy to share the people did not love it. As a matter of fact, I was sitting here live on the air in the middle of a crappy Christmas mix on the 1st of November and people were texting in, you I never got more abuse on the text line. And I'll never play a Christmas song again until December. Anyway, thank you, Padraig. Good talking to you, man. Thanks for listening to my story. God bless. Cheers. It's not E17, Stay Another Day. Ruling it out. No, it's not even a Christmas song. I'll tell you that much. Have a listen. We'll talk to Shane. Hello, Shane. How are you?
2: Good.
0: Where in the country are you at the moment?
2: Donabate.
0: Shane and Donabate. Are you going to guess a Christmas song?
2: No, I'm not.
0: All right, okay. Okay, that's good. First note of what song by who, Shane? What do you reckon?
2: Another Chance, Roger Sanchez.
0: Roger Sanchez, Another Chance. Ladies and gentlemen, it's not the right answer, but a popular guest today. Shane, enjoy your afternoon.
2: You too. Cheers,
0: thank
2: man.
0: You. There goes Shane, ruling out Roger Sanchez, another scapegoat. 087-4100-102. To Clodagh, patiently waiting. Clodagh, thank you for patiently waiting. How are you?
3: Thank you. Hello, how are you?
0: Where in the country are you today, Clodagh?
3: We're just in Enfield. We're on the way back from Dublin.
0: Very nice. You said we. That's a plural. Who's with
3: me,
0: you?
3: Me and my dad.
0: Very nice. Okay, now, Clodagh, is this your best guess or is your father's guess?
3: Mostly his. I have to give it to him.
0: Okay, very good. What's dad's name?
3: Tony.
0: Tony, all right. Tony, very good.
4: Hi, Dara.
0: How are you, Tony? Pretty good, man. I would never ask a lady her age, you know, but what age are you, Clodagh? Say that again.
3: 21.
0: You're 21 years old. You're 21 years old. Let me just see now. Before, what is your guess?
3: All Together Now by The Farm.
0: Yes. Yes, it is. I'm very curious when that song came out. So as you said, you were 21, Clodagh. That puts you at being born in the year 2003?
3: Four. 2004.
0: You were born in the year 2004.
3: Yeah.
0: And this song was released in the year 1990. Oh my God.
4: Dad was younger back then, Dara.
0: Oh my God. What age, Dad? What age were you in 1990, Dad?
4: They put the number on that, though. I was 19. Italian 19.
0: Wow.
4: Great memories.
0: Incredible. Well, you're absolutely right. It is Farm All Together Now. Let's have a listen. This is how it should sound. Yes. Clodagh and Tony, well done.
3: Thank you.
0: Enjoy the rest of your day. I'll play the full thing, Farm All Together Now, on Today FM.

0: guessed correctly by Clodagh and by Tony for the One Note Guessing Game today. Lovely to talk to you guys. Thank you very much for listening. A lot of people got it right. Credit where credit's due to you, Mary and Mayo. You got the right answer. Michelle O'Flynn with the right answer. Credit where credit's due to you, Greg. La Roche is in Tip with the right answer. Credit where credit's due to Michelle in Waterford. Damien O'Malley in Leash. God, so many people. Look at that now that I can see the messages. Steph is in Limerick. Credit where credit's due to you. Shannon in Dundalk. And give us a Raymond McCran there. Give us a Raymond. Raymond, you're spot on, brother. Thank you indeed. All right, okay. Maybe it wasn't as hard as I thought it would be. 1990, this song came out. I have a nighttime radio show here today, FM. And I don't know if you know this, but I have a nighttime radio show. I'm double jobbing today. I'm on now and I'll be on tonight. And I'm going to tell you all about it in a minute. It's not the usual sort of Today FM crack.
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Doug from the Dave Moore Show. 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Padam padam. 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It is Derek Quilty on double jobbing today. Double jobbing. And I wouldn't change it. I wouldn't change my usual routine because I'm not sure if you know this, but every single weeknight here on Today FM, Monday, Tuesday, Wednesday, Thursday, Friday, there's a different musical offering. 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On a Wednesday night, you will find country singer Clodagh Lawler with Today FM's Country Hits. And tonight, I host a show called Today FM Soundtracks, where we play nothing but music from the screen and the stage, from movies, from musicals, from TV. Regular old songs, theme songs, even pieces of instrumental music, like this from Interstellar. That's so good. That is so good. So if you have something that you love, a piece of music that you think is, you know, from a film or a TV show that is as good as that, Hans Zimmer wrote that one. 087-4100-102. And it's tonight from 10 o'clock is Soundtracks here on Today FM, where you'll hear stuff like this from The Breakfast Club. Simple Minds, 1985.

0: Simple Minds, Don't You Forget About Me on Today FM from the Breakfast Club of 1985. Just a little taste of what we do on Tuesday nights here on Today FM Soundtracks. Like I said, I'll be back again tonight at 10 p.m. and the whole show is the music from movies, musicals, the screen and the stage, musical theater, television, you name it. That's tonight from 10 here on Today FM. Coming up after 4 in the next couple of minutes, your chance to win tickets for The Script.
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9: TikTok must tell media regulator how it deals with illegal content. It's 4 o'clock, I'm Laura Donnelly. The media regulator wants a full account from TikTok on how it's dealing with illegal content. Commissioner Mann is also looking for information on whether the company's introduced additional measures to review content or accounts. The move comes amid growing concern over young people posting dangerous driving content online. Sinn Féin's Justice spokesperson Matt Carthy says Commissioner Mann has a clear role.
10: I do believe that social media companies need to be held accountable and responsible. So if Commissioner Naman feel that they have within the current legislative framework the ability to do that, then they need to do it. If there is legislative gaps, they need to tell us what those legislative gaps are and that we as a political system have to ensure that we fill those gaps.
9: Fine Gael politicians are calling on the company behind a drug for Friedrich's ataxia to consider a compassionate access scheme. Reps from the government party have met with Biogen and appealed to the company to engage fully with the HSE. Skyclarys would cost around €280,000 per patient per year, with the Health Services Drugs Group deciding last week not to recommend its reimbursement. The TUI says improvements to working conditions are needed to attract and retain teaching staff. The union says schools are reporting retention is now as big of a challenge as recruitment for new teachers. TUI General Secretary Michael Gillespie says teachers' transferable skills make them highly employable.
11: There is a trend there. I mean, I've talked to employers who are employing teachers, effectively robbing them out of the classroom. And what they're telling me is teachers have great transferable skills, they're good communicators, and and they're very compliant and hardworking employees. So in a country with full employment, that's who's going after teachers.
9: Iran has dismissed US claims over the Strait of Hormuz as delusional. It's after President Donald Trump posted a map on his Truth Social site depicting the area and calling it new US territory. The Iranian foreign minister says that will soon be corrected, or they will correct the delusions of this delusional man. Today FM News, more on The Last Word.
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12: Good afternoon, I'm Stephen Doyle. Well, the Pool C match between Ireland and South Africa has just got underway at the Men's World Cup in Belgium. The Ireland team were beaten 3-1 in their opening pool match against the top seeds Australia, so it's a big match today for them. The Irish women's hockey team defeated New Zealand 3-2 at their World Cup. Goals from Sarah Hawkshaw, Roisin Upton and Catherine Mullen secured the win. They will next face the tournament co-host Belgium in their final Pool C match on Thursday. There's due to be a big Dublin clash in the quarterfinals of the FAI Cup on the first weekend of September. St Patrick's Athletic have been drawn to host Bohemians. In form, Waterford will entertain Sligo Rovers. The 2024 winners, Drogheda United, will entertain Galway United, while Dundalk are set to make the trip to Derry City. And Evan Ferguson could return to Italy this season, with Genoa reportedly interested in a loan deal for the Irish striker. His parent club Brighton would cover a portion of his salary if a deal is struck between the two clubs. Ferguson was dogged by injury last season, but managed 5 goals and 2 assists in 22 competitive appearances on loan at Roma. To listen to live commentary of the League of Ireland every Friday night, download the Go Loud app now.
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9: Cloudy for the rest of the day. Scattered showers spreading. Highs of 16 to 21 degrees.
13: 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Jeez, you're still getting away with it. 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
0: Well, what sort of place is this? What the hell? There's 311... What the hell? Declan! There's 311 grand in the cash machine, Declan. And there's a couple of days left at 3pm on Friday. The lines will close and the call is made. If it's your number, you will be winning 311 grand. 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
0: In the next few minutes, I do have tickets to give away to win your love and affection. The script up in Dublin's 3 Arena, that contest is on the way in a few minutes. 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

0: 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He even says it himself.
1: I've never said that. I never ever said that. I don't know where you're getting this information from. You just sent that in organically. I never say things on the radio to plant subliminal seeds so people send me in voice notes. It is Dara Quilty on Today FM. For better, for worse, in sickness and in health. Till death do us part. Two tickets for you to go and see The Script. Huge arena tour across the continent of Europe and its surrounding islands. They're in Dublin. Two nights at the Three Arena at the end of October, Halloween night, the 31st, and Friday, October 30th. I've got two tickets for you to be there at that gig. The Script. Coming back home, the Three Arena in Dublin on the 30th of October. Tickets are on sale now for the two gigs, and I got one pair for you to be there on the Friday night. A lot of radio competitions, a lot of listen for this. What's the answer to this question? For these tickets, keyword today is Danny. Just text in the word Danny, followed by your name to 087-4100-102. 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Text the word Danny, followed by your name and your county. And if we call you back, the winner is chosen at total random. Two tickets for The Script. Just for listening to Today FM. We'll get a winner between now and 4:30. Matt Cooper's on with the last word. And this is brand new Alex Warren. It's called Passenger.

0: Alex Warren's new song, Passengers, the name of the song. Today FM's the name of the radio station. My name is Derek Quilty and this is Background Music. Brilliant. Welcome to Radio College. Two tickets for The Script every afternoon this week on the show. They're at the Three Arena. End of the year there. Tickets on sale now. Two nights at Three Arena. Halloween night, the 31st, and the Friday before, October 30th. Got tickets for the Friday. I asked you to text in the word Danny, as that is the name of the singer of The Script, Danny O'Donoghue.
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1: Oh, how are you?
0: I'm doing good, man. 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
1: I have.
0: What about that podcast?
1: Oh, I tell you. Some man, Dara, we won't slate you at all.
0: You've just got two tickets for The Script. Congratulations. Well done.
1: Thank you very much.
0: That's the stuff, Paul. Two tickets for The Script. The second, two nights, actually. I'll give you, it's tickets for the Friday night show, the 30th of October. Can you make your way up to the 123 Arena in Dublin?
1: I can do that indeed, no problem at all.
0: Paul, delighted that you won those. Who will you take with you to that gig, do you reckon?
1: I'm going to take my wife, Tanya, who's sitting here beside me, looking at me saying, are we going?
0: You can say, hey baby, book a hotel room in Dublin. We're going to The Script.
1: Now you said it. I have the I'll be like dangling the carrot the whole time there now till the concert.
0: What's your other half's name there?
1: Tanya,
0: what's Tanya's favourite song by The Script? I'll play one.
1: Tanya's favourite song by The Script. She has ran away on me, Dara, when I started talking about it.
0: For the first time. We love that.
1: We will take that.
0: You're on to

0: It's Electric, the script for the first time on Today FM. Well done to Paul, who won the tickets. Another pair again tomorrow afternoon here on Today FM. And Matt Cooper, the last word is on the way next.
1: Oh. 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

0: who would drive the wrong way deliberately. We're hearing about the teachers' unions calling on the government for effective measures to retain teachers in the profession. Why the HSE has already gone €436 million over budget in the first half of this year. Marion McKeown and Cal Thomas and everything going on in the United States. In particular, who is Natalie Harp, President Trump's good friend and longtime aide? We have Dee Reddy and John Cadell with the weekly last word on music. John Isle will be bringing us the business news. We're going to be finding out if calls on loudspeakers should be banned in public spaces and the playing of music as well. And we're also going to be talking to a woman living with Friedreich's ataxia and who is spearheading the campaign to get the state to pay for a wonder new drug to help improve the lives of 200 people.
1: Ireland, you can have the last word. 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Today
0: FM. Let's start though with the news headlines from Laura Donnelly.
2: Thanks, Matt. The media regulator wants a full account from TikTok on how it's dealing with illegal content. Commissioner Naman is also looking for information on whether the company has introduced additional measures to review content or accounts. The Teachers Union of Ireland says improvements to working conditions are needed to attract and retain staff. The union says schools are reporting retention is now as big of a challenge as recruitment of new teachers. And Fine Gael politicians are calling on the company behind a drug for Friedreich's ataxia to consider a compassionate access scheme. Reps from the government party have met with Biogen and appealed to the company to fully engage with the HSE on the matter. Those are the headlines, Matt. I'll have more in the 5 at 5.
0: Thank you very much, Laura. 0874-100-102 gives you the last word by text or by WhatsApp. So let's continue coverage after that horror on Sunday of the incident on the M9 in which four members of a family from Carlow, three sisters and a child, were so seriously injured when their car was struck by a car being driven five teenagers who were in balaclavas, who it is believed had been on an antisocial criminal spree, all of whom lost their lives as a result of their own reckless actions. And this has led to an enormous amount of comment and controversy over the way that we actually deal with troublesome youths, whether we actually have enough facilities in place to actually deal with them, to be a deterrent and be for rehabilitation. We'll talk to Matt Carty of Sinn Féin, the chair of the Oireachtas Justice Committee, about that in just a moment. But I want to start with Dr. Colman Nochter, child and adolescent psychotherapist, because Colman, we just heard there from Laura in the headlines about TikTok coming under pressure for allowing the live streaming of these activities by dangerous drivers on the roads. Joyriding has been something that has been around, that's been described for decades. But what is it about this new phenomenon that you can see about people wanting to broadcast what they're doing via social media?
3: Yeah, thanks, Matt. I mean, yeah, you're right. Like, social media didn't invent joyriding. It much precedes that. But what it has done is it's created an unprecedented audience for it. And, you know, what we know is that once a behavior has an audience, the audience becomes part of the behavior. So, you know, from the point of view of traction and reach and all of these things, that, you know, we have gone from being consumers of media to being producers of media. And that has changed to huge amounts how performative things are. So what also might be the case is, as well as the kind of thrill of the event, it is the traction and engagement that these events get. And, you know, in terms of TikTok, have come on and said they're trying to limit the access we can get to these things. But they far predate Sunday. These videos and things have been on for quite some time. But it's almost that there's a kind of notoriety that young people can get from kind of being status of antisocial behavior, and the more reckless it becomes, that it becomes a kind of a subcultural norm within those cultures, which is, you know, deeply worrying for sure.
0: And is there any sense amongst young people, when particularly teenagers, is there something in the way that their brains develop that they don't actually have a sense of the dangers that they're even putting themselves in, let alone the dangers that they're putting other people into by driving in this way?
3: Yeah, well, we know, like, the teenage brain doesn't really think about consequences in great moments. It's much more in the moment.

0: And you can see that by reckless behavior. And it could be something like jumping off a pier into the, you know, into the water or whatever it might be. But the groupthink is incredibly powerful, that almost like, you know, once something like that starts, you don't want to be the one who chickens out or the one who, you know, is who ruins the video. It might be the other side of it, you know. So from the point of view of, you know, the foresight and thinking about consequences wouldn't be the strongest suit of teenage brains. But again, youngsters and teenagers that engage in this type of behavior are by far the minority. You know, we might see it in terms of, you know, careless things that are reckless things that teenagers might do. But, you know, things like vandalism, reckless driving, or stealing cars, that's kind of the top end of that sort of stuff, to be honest.
1: Okay, I want to bring Matt Carthy in on this. Matt, you know, a television station would not broadcast, live broadcast, this type of activity going on. It wouldn't be allowed to do so. And you would have editors in charge who would decide that this was not appropriate. Why should the social media companies get a free pass on allowing the streaming of this material without intervening to stop it?
2: Well, they shouldn't, Matt, quite frankly. And I think what we've seen in terms of what is essentially a glorification of illegal activity on social media, in some instances with gangs seeking notoriety by filming things like vehicle thefts, evading Gardaí, driving the wrong way on major roads. And quite frankly, that needs to be stopped, and social media companies need to be held accountable for essentially publishing or allowing the publication of this material. And, you know, I have to say, I think it's welcome that Commissioner McMahon are engaging with the social media companies. I think it's arguable that that should have happened long before now. But I think very clearly it will be up to Commissioner McMahon to set out whether within the current legislative framework they have sufficient powers to hold the social media companies to account, or whether legislative changes are required. And in that instance, I think it's imperative on those of us who have elected office to act immediately on that.
1: Okay, back to you, Colman Nochter. As a child and adolescent psychotherapist, one of the things that's been said in recent days as well is, you know, we need to deal with deprivation, the circumstances that certain people come from. But is that actually a realistic approach to actually take, in that there often are services provided, there are activities available, indeed these teenagers may be engaging in those, and others don't turn to the type of behaviour that these young men often do, even though they might live in similar circumstances?
0: Yeah, Matt, I mean, there's multi factors as to why someone would end up, you know, engaging in that type of behaviour. It could be family circumstances, there could be social circumstances, there's temperament and personality features. So there's no like one service that's going to, you know, resolve these issues. And it's global. Like, we're not the only people that struggle with young people who engage in this behaviour. But again, I suppose, you know, looking at the services that are available, are they effective in terms of, because there's one element of it, which is, you know, protecting young people and, you know, just kind of challenge disadvantage and all of those things that give children a good start and a good opportunity. And then there's the deterrent services around, you know, are we doing enough to rehabilitate young people that we see going down that road, you know, too early? And you know, so there's lots of ways to that.
1: How often is it down to parents as well? Because is it the case that you have many parents who are appalled by what their children might do, who might struggle with difficulties that their children have, who seek help from doctors, from the state, and then you have parents who just don't give a damn and who let kids behave as they want to behave because they just couldn't be bothered or because they've given up?
0: I mean, it's an impossible question to answer, because I've seen those youngsters who engage in that behaviour who have really thoughtful parents who are, you know, at their wit's end trying to, you know, keep them on the straight and narrow and trying everything they can. And of course there are others who you'd look at and go, gosh, they didn't really have a chance. Do you know what I mean? From the off, there was no parental involvement or guidance or anything like that. So I mean, it's impossible to, you know, parents aren't always part of the problem, but they are oftentimes part of the solution. And I again, it's probably hard to point to one particular thing, you know. But if I could just get back to one thing Matt said, just in terms of social media companies, like they'll argue that they can't, you know, stop something being uploaded, and that's, you know, beyond their scope. But what they can do is manage their recommender algorithms, you know, and this is the stuff that they can. And it's when these videos become a social currency and they get this, you know, the more outrageous and the more reckless these things are, they get shared and they get put on For You pages, and they get, so what the social medias absolutely can do is stop the amplification of these videos, even if they claim to not be able to stop them. And for me, that's where the accountability really, we should be hammering home to these companies, because they are amplifying, you know, the more reckless and the more outrageous and sensational the video, the more engagement it's going to get. And what we know is what's good for engagement is never good for society, you know, and they do have to take some ownership over that.
1: Matt Carty, there's more than just the five young men who died this week, the children who died this week, who have been involved in this type of behaviour in recent times. And we've been hearing reports about how there have been arrests made and bail has been given, or there has been no place available for detention. Do we need to perhaps be tougher in regard to having more detention as a deterrent? Or do we actually even have the places available if that is part of the solution?
2: So as it happened today, myself and Mark Ward were walking with staff of Oberstown Youth Detention Centre who were protesting outside the Department of Children in response to what they see as government's failures to address concerns that they've been raising for over a decade in relation to staffing levels at Oberstown. And we know that Oberstown itself has been operating at near or full capacity for significant periods over the past period of time. The truth of the matter, Matt, and this is the difficulty, there is no silver bullet in respect of this issue. This requires a coordinated and sustained approach across a number of different areas, because international evidence shows that successful strategies at dealing with young offending combine robust enforcement. That means that there are young people, including people who are legally children, who are a danger to society and need to be detained. But we also need to couple that with strong preventative measures, and that requires sustained investment in things like community policing, youth diversion programs, youth services, family supports, because other countries have got this right. So the Oireachtas Justice Committee, which I chair, visited Norway a number of months ago, and they have recidivism levels a fraction of what we have here. So the figures we have are for offenders aged between 18 and 21. And the latest figures say to us that of those people who are currently in detention or in prison at the moment, 80% of them will re-offend within 3 years. That is a broken system. And that, in my view, represents a serious threat to our society, because we are not managing our prisons, our court services, our wider criminal justice system. And for far too long, we've had ministers, we've had governments who respond to events such as we've seen over the weekend, the horrific instance on the M9 promising legislation. Promising immediate responses. But what's required is actually a sustained and coordinated approach, because locking all offenders up for long periods of time isn't in itself going to solve anything. If while they're in a detention, they aren't receiving the supports that are needed that will allow at least those people who have the capacity to move away from criminality the opportunity to do that. And that ultimately has to be the game, because we need to ensure that people feel safe within their own communities and they feel safe when they're driving to the airport or wherever else Indeed. They might be going. And that requires that dual approach. So yes, of course, we have to have robust enforcement, but we also need to have those strong intervention measures at the place and at the times where it's going to be most effective.
1: Well, just final one to you, Dr. Coleman-Nochter, as a child and adolescent psychotherapist. We've had a bad history in the 20th century of Ireland of taking children from their families, putting them in detention centres and things not necessarily working out for them, often having them mistreated. But have we gone maybe too far in the other direction, in that a lot of these teenagers don't see effective deterrence, that they actually think that they can ignore the legal systems, the Gardaí, that they will not be punished for whatever they might do?
0: Yeah, I mean, I think there's a narrative around fearlessness, which, you know, we can't really ignore. And maybe that is because, you know, our systems of, you know, prosecution aren't maybe up to what they are. But I go back to what Matt says. It really, the community outreach is really where I would like to see the most investment in. But obviously, there has to be deterrence. So we need a preventative approach and a responsive approach. And I think rehabilitation almost is part of both of those. But in terms of, you know, the reality is that Garda numbers and prisons are overcrowded and all those sorts of things. So I imagine that does seeper down into the main narrative that people maybe are a little bit fearless that nothing will happen, even if I am caught. And we can't have that belief either. There has to be consequences and sanctions for those actions. But again, it's that alongside rehabilitation and prevention is probably the way to go, to be honest.
1: Thank you very much, Dr. Coleman Nocter, child and adolescent psychotherapist, Matt Carty, Sinn Féin Justice spokesperson and chair of the Oireachtas Justice Committee. Traffic now with Mark Hogan.
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5: Cork's South City Link Road northbound has a delay from the South Douglas Road slip to the Quays. Bournemouth in Galway onto Tume Road northbound is busy from the Foster Street junction to the Borna Drive. In Dublin, Oscar Traynor Road is slow on either side between Kilmore Road junction and Dundaniel Road, and the M50 northbound is backed up between junction 11 Tallinn, junction 9 Red Cow, but a breakdown there has been cleared. Mark Hogan, FM Travel.
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1: Have you noticed a phenomenon recently of people deciding to broadcast their phone calls as they walk along the street, perhaps that they have the speaker mode on their phone, or they do it in the cafe, or they do it in a pub, or that they also do things like bringing their speakers along with them. They might be sitting on the bus or sitting on the train playing their music. One friend today told me about how having to try and avoid being caught up in FaceTime conversations on the bus with people sitting in front of them deciding to conduct their full conversations and have them included in the background. Weatherspoons is banning customers from playing music and loudspeaker calls on phones. There are some places that are well ahead of that. The legendary High B pub in Cork, and one of them, for example, Rachel O'Donnell, you'd never allow that type of behaviour there, would you?
19: Not a hope of it, Matt. Thanks for having us.
1: Delighted to have you on. And I mean, it's many years since I've been in the High B, but it was a pub I used to love going into when I lived and grew up in Cork. But how have you managed in the mobile phone era to maintain the High B as an oasis from that type of behaviour?
19: Very easily, Matt, because the High B is a very small space, and if somebody's on the phone, it ruins the atmosphere for everybody else. And it's all about, the High B is all about talking to people, and it's all about forming a connection and having the chats. We're great for the chats. And then if you've got somebody, the phone rings, it ruins conversation. So that's from get-go. So as soon as mobile phones became a thing back in the noughties, we have had a mobile phone policy, and it has now been in place for well in excess of 20 years.
1: Indeed, but and then, that's one thing about taking and making calls. What about even this thing about people pulling out their mobile phone to start to scroll away and looking through messages or emails, or even maybe sort of watching something on the television screen on their phone?
19: No, we'll have none of that. We're very politely, we have a very well-known policy. It is on our signs outside the door, no mobile phones. And then if people come in and they are scrolling on their phone, the staff member will politely ask them not to do so. You know, be present, be in the moment, talk to people, look around you, and really it's be in the moment and be present and enjoy the atmosphere. We've a fabulous atmosphere. We've lovely music, and it's to enjoy that. And enjoy the people who are there, because we have people from all over the world.
1: Rachel, there is a listener who says, though, will you actually allow the mobile phone be used to pay for a round of drinks?
19: Absolutely.
1: You've been logical about that anyway, aren't you?
19: Oh, completely. Completely.
1: Okay, stay on the line, Rachel. I want to bring in Paddy Duffy, a TV producer who is regularly with us on The Week Trending. What about this new trend, though, that there seems to be of people deciding that, you know, okay, it's one thing maybe having your earphones in and you're having a conversation with somebody, so it's a one-way conversation, but now using things like FaceTime so that both ends of the conversation are being heard and everyone in the background to you gets in the shot at the person on the other end.
20: Well, hi, Mike. Great to be your SESH correspondent here today. Yes, I mean, I think this is what the Weatherspoons news today has been so, I suppose, kind of agile and quite cute about, because like this thing polls out the park, and it's polled quite a lot, like whether it be YouGov or whether it be Transport for London. And they're taking, like, you know, like 1,000 polls. So it's like tracking polls for political parties. And it's the you know, the hostility to this is like sort of up and around the 70% level. So I think they know their customers in Weatherspoons very well. And they know that they don't want that kind of thing. Yeah, they don't want people being a cameo in somebody else's FaceTime, or they don't want to be hearing somebody else's conversations or what's on their YouTube scrolling list. So it's, you know, Weatherspoons as an entity does tend to split the room sometimes, but I think they're really on to a bit of a winner here. This really is a good bit of business for them.
1: Yeah, but what about other locations as well? I had an incident earlier in the year travelling from Killarney by train, and somebody down towards the other end of the carriage put a speaker on the table and started blaring music out for everybody to hear, even if you were trying to get a nap or something like that. What about that type of behaviour? Why do you think people feel entitled to blare their music and make everybody else have to listen to it?
20: Well, and arguably, this is a much bigger problem than in, say, a Wetherspoons, because Wetherspoons, there is often quite a loud din. So it's you know, fair play to anybody that can actually, you know, hear themselves speak, let alone speak to somebody else in a Spoons. But it's a much bigger thing on the likes of public transport. And you do see that it does cause quite a lot of tension as well. Now, it's interesting, I was saying about some of these polls. Now, Transport for London and Ofcom have done ones. And like I was saying about the 70%, but it's the complete opposite way for people between 13 and 17. So it seems to be sort of built in that, despite the fact that, you know, you could arguably say that it's never been easier or it's never been more discreet to have earbuds or what have you, younger people simply don't choose to want to use them. So it is certainly, you know, we've seen all sorts of...
1: That's right, it's not just younger people. Before. And hang on a second, Paddy. Don't be discriminating against younger people. Surely you've seen lots of older people, middle-aged people engaging in exactly this type of behaviour as well.
20: Oh, no, absolutely. But in terms of the numbers, I mean, it's like 69% of 13 to 17-year-olds said it was acceptable to make video calls and 83% said that it was okay to watch videos without headphones. So the numbers do indicate that it is, as people get older, then maybe they might be more used to it. But certainly it is definitely a bit of a breakdown of etiquette. Now, I would normally, like, I was a former youth worker myself, so I would always tend to side with younger people in this sort of thing. But it does seem to be a sort of an unfortunate brooch of etiquette, especially when you're in public. And like you say, if somebody wants a bit of a snooze or just wants a bit of quiet time or a bit of anonymity on public transport, then, it certainly can clash. And that's, I think, why Wetherspoons has had such a, you know, has hit such a note with this news today.
1: I want to go back to the Hybe in Cork, though, to Rachel O'Donnell, because there are people asking that if you had somebody in who had bought a pint and then took out their phone and who ignored you when you politely asked them to put the phone away, what would you do? Is it true that you might grab the phone from them, throw it out the window, and given that you're up from a height, that you're not on the ground floor, the phone might, you know, break as it hits Winthrop Street or Oliver Plunkett Street, would you actually throw it out the window?
2: No, well, I wouldn't throw it out the window, and our current generation wouldn't throw it out the window, but my father certainly has done that, and that was very well documented.
1: That's exactly why I asked, Rachel.
2: Exactly, absolutely, spot on. And I remember, actually, we got huge coverage of that, and the phone actually ended up in smithereens, but actually the man's wife rang after, she rang in afterwards and said, you know, it was actually the best thing because they never had a family meal, they never had a family dinner because he was always on the phone.
1: Okay, we will leave it there. Rachel O'Donnell, owner of the Hybe in Cork City, and Paddy Duffy, TV producer. Thank you both for joining us. We'll be back with the 5 of 5 after this.
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1: 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When the cash machine randomly picks a number, you could get the call during the Ray Foley show. If you do, answer within five rings so it doesn't go somewhere else, to try and win the prize of €311,000.
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1: Coming up in this hour, Mary McKeown and Cal Thomas with all the news in the United States. We'll be particularly focusing on Donald Trump's special friend, Natalie Harp. We will also be hearing about how the HSE has gone over budget in the first half of this year, only by €436 million. And also why teachers' unions are calling on government for effective measures to retain teachers. And we'll also talk about the patronage of our primary schools.
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1: FM. Laurie Donnelly, we started the programme by discussing video content and dangerous driving. So just remind us of the situation with this.
8: Well, the media regulator wants a full account from TikTok on how it's dealing with illegal content. Commissioner Naman is looking for information on whether the company has introduced additional measures to review content or accounts. The move comes amid growing concern over young people posting dangerous driving content online. Matt Carthy, Sinn Féin Justice spokesperson and chair of the Iraq This Justice Committee told The Last Word social media companies need to take responsibility.
9: Social media companies need to be held accountable for essentially publishing or allowing the publication of this material. And, you know, I have to say, I think it's welcome that Commissioner McMahon are engaging with the social media companies. I think it's arguable that that should have happened long before now.
1: Why are staff from Oberstown Children Detention Campus taking industrial action?
8: Industrial action at Oberstown Children's Detention Campus has escalated, with staff picketing outside the Department of Children today. Forsa Trade Union says a shortage of staff is putting both workers and young people at risk. Both the Department of Children and Oberstown management say it's disappointing the industrial action is continuing despite extensive engagement through discussions and the WRC. Niall Shanahan, Media Relations Director at Forsa, says they're waiting for the Department of Children to engage with them.
25: Our members recognise very clearly that the department has a responsibility and a role here to get involved and to resolve the matters in dispute. We remain open to constructive engagement, but until that happens, there is a further work stoppage planned for next Tuesday. This dispute has been running since the 25th of June.
1: Now, what's the latest on Russia's continuing assault on Ukraine and the Ukrainian reaction to that?
8: Well, 9 people have been killed in a series of overnight attacks on Ukraine. Meanwhile, Moscow says it's downed 180 drones in its airspace. It comes after Russia warned the UK it will pay a high price for its involvement in supporting Ukraine. It's threatening Britain with consequences following reports the Ukrainian military has used British drones to strike Russian territory.
1: Later in the program, programme after 6 o'clock. We're going to be discussing the situation relating to a drug that could be used to treat a condition known as Friedreich's ataxia. Just explain, though, in advance of that, what the issue is here.
8: Well, Fine Gael politicians are calling on the company behind a drug for Friedreich's ataxia to consider a compassionate access scheme. Reps from the government party met with Biogen and appealed to the company to engage fully with the HSE on the matter. The rare neurological condition affects around 200 people here, and Skyclarys would cost around €280,000 per patient per year, with the Health Service Drugs Group deciding last week not to recommend its reimbursement.
1: Why might people who shop online face further additional charges on top of new ones that came in recently?
8: Well, more charges could be on the way for shoppers as the so-called Temu tax is expected to increase. So as you mentioned, a €3 fee was introduced on goods from outside the EU in July, and now that's set to rise to €5. It's reported an additional €2 handling charge will apply from November.
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8: Cloudy with scattered outbreaks of rain and drizzle, lows tonight of 11 to 14 degrees.
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1: So, Stephen Doyle, which Ireland international is reportedly on the verge of a return to Italian football for the new Serie A season?
12: Yes, indeed. Matt, Genoa and Brighton have reportedly reached an agreement over a loan move for Evan Ferguson. This is according to Sky in Italy. The deal would see Ferguson joining on loan at Genoa, covering 30% of his wages. The former Bohemian striker isn't expected to be available until early October as he continues rehabilitation work following ankle surgery. Despite that troublesome ankle, Ferguson managed 22 competitive appearances on loan at Roma last season, notching 5 goals and 2 assists.
1: Which team is hoping to make a big move in the very close title race for the Women's League of Ireland?
12: Well, Shelburne could go level on 35 points with the leaders Athlone 10, with a win this evening, albeit having played 2 games more than the current leaders. Shells haven't lost a match since late April and go into tonight's game against Wexford on the back of an impressive derby win against Bohemians. They're due to play Cork City in the FAI Cup semi-finals at the weekend, but manager Sean Russell and his squad are laser focused on tonight's league game.
13: It's where we would have, you know, probably maybe hoped to be a little bit higher in the league. But we want to be here, you know, we want to have loads of games. We want to be playing, challenging for the league. We want to try and win everything that's in front of us. So we're where we need to be right now this week. Our focus now is absolutely on Tuesday night. It's an important game for St. Tolka. And we won't look too far ahead to Saturday just yet. And I think the most important thing with these weeks and where we've been with the accumulation of games that we've had up even until now is to just take it game by game and make sure that our full focus and energy is in that. And we've done that well to this point, and we'll continue to do it that way.
12: That kicks off at Tolka at 7:45.
1: Now, what's the latest with all the dysfunction at the top of FIFA?
12: It's never ending, isn't it, Matt? Their chief operating officer, Kevin Lamour, was relieved of his duties, with the governing body announcing the news in a statement late last night. That news came just a couple of weeks after Lamour publicly criticised the president of World Football's governing body. He accused Gianni Infantino of treating staff with contempt and intimidation. He also claimed the organisation's administration had been deceived over the proposals to sell stakes in its competitions to private equity.
1: So what news was announced today which could be another nail in the coffin for LIV Golf?
12: Yes, the Breakaway Tour has cancelled its season-ending team championship in Michigan as it prepares for a major overhaul ahead of the 2027 campaign. This week's event in Indianapolis will now bring the campaign to a close. LIV says the move will allow it to focus on plans for the future following the withdrawal of Saudi Arabia's public investment fund as its main financial backer.
1: Thank you, Stephen. Traffic now with Mark Hogan.
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6: Newcastle Road southbound in Galway has a queue between Corb Village and University Road Junction. There's a delay on the Quincentennial Bridge eastbound through to the Old Dublin Road from the Castle Roon to Skert roundabout. In Cork, Commons Road northbound is slow from the North City Link Road Junction to Blackpool Shopping Centre. And in Dublin, Slorgan Road outbound is backed up from St John of God's to Newtown Park Avenue, and Phibbs Road northbound is busy from Constitution Hill to Hart's Corner. Mark Hogan, Today from Travel.
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1: So we're near the start of the new school year, but apparently there are hundreds of teaching vacancies at secondary schools across the country. And that's not just the only issue, getting people to fill the various gaps. It's keeping people within the system, keeping the teachers in their jobs, that they don't go off and do something else or emigrate, at least according to the Teachers Union of Ireland. We're joined by its president, Anthony Quinn. Tell us about your concern that the retention of teachers within the system is now as big a challenge as the initial recruitment.
28: Yeah, good evening, Matt, and also your listeners. You've actually encapsulated there very succinctly. We've long been, you know, this time of year, we'd be talking about recruitment and the fact that there's huge swathes of jobs nationally throughout the country that are not being filled. But a new, I suppose, phenomenon that's becoming increasingly exacerbated is the retention issue. And for numerous reasons, teachers are now opting to leave, you know, they're voting with their feet and they're going for additional or better contracts or terms and conditions, whether it be in the private sector or foreign jurisdictions. And there's a myriad of reasons from that. That's from contracts that aren't full and they're not getting full pay. There's huge expectations and administrative workload intensification around administration and change in teaching courses. Also the pensions issue, you know, that's coming to the fore across the entire public service, whether it be guards, nurses, teachers. That new pension that was introduced in 2013 is having a real negative effect.
1: Why is that? Explain what
28: the teachers.
1: Can you explain what the issue is there, please?
28: I can absolutely. Matt, so in 2013, the sort of financial climate that we're in, the government decided to change the pensions. So it changed over to a career average pension. Now that's had an absolutely catastrophic effect for any young public servant. So previous to that, you would have worked for 40 years and it was a defined benefit whereby you would have known what you've gotten in your pension. But now the career average, the figures haven't even been worked out, Matt, what that's going to extrapolate, what it's going to be for retired public servants at that stage. Some of the figures that I've seen is like €250 a week. So previously, you know, public servants would have been almost inherently, it was a loyalty issue that they would have forgo the bigger pay because they would have been comfortable in their retirement. But now they've realised their pensions are absolutely, they're going to be increasingly diminished. And now they're voting with their feet. And that's manifesting itself across all sectors of the public service.
1: Okay, but hang on. Where are the teachers going to? Are they getting teaching jobs in other countries? Are they going to the private schools who might be able to pay a little bit extra to the state schools? Are they giving up teaching altogether to go into jobs and other careers?
28: It's actually a case of all of the above, Matt. Every single issue would be putting pressures on it. So, like, you know, we know that the figures, there's a lot of people going out far, and we're talking about maybe 3,800 teachers on an annual basis are invoking their career breaks or whatever the case may be, and they're going out to further jurisdictions. They're being tempted.
1: Sorry, just one second. Sorry, Anthony, of those 3,800, I mean, do we know that they're all actually going somewhere else? Could a lot of those be taking it for family reasons?
28: Correct.
1: Maybe a few years at home rather than going off to another job?
28: Absolutely, you're right, Matt. I'm just giving you the overall figures now. And inside that, it would actually be more nuanced, whereby three quarters of that figure would actually be primary school teachers and only a quarter would be post-primary teachers. But certainly, like we know, I'm aware of relations of mine who are teachers and they're out teaching foreign, they're getting better pay. And ultimately, if they mention that they're going to return home, they're being incentivized to stay with additional monies and being offered, say, for example, cleaners coming in to clean the accommodation that's been given to them as part of the package, and also a chef coming in to prepare their meals for them. So, you know.
1: Okay, but are those short-term benefits, Anthony, in that they might be available for a number of years overseas, but that then there's a payback in the sense that they don't have the service years available to them if they come back to work in Ireland?
28: Yes, and once again, that's nuanced again, Matt, because any teacher who's teaching foreign, who's delivering a public curriculum, will get their recognition when they come back, and they will have that in their incremental pay scale. It's just any of those teachers who are in private schools won't get it recognised. Now, we would argue they should, because pedagogy and teaching, irrespective of where the venue is, you know, you learn your craft when you're in a classroom delivering content. So we would argue to incentivize, to get those people back home, to fill up the voids that are there, to classes that don't have teachers in front of them. We need to, you know, we need to be strategic and clever in getting those people back home.
1: Okay, so what sort of salaries are available to secondary school teachers at present that isn't good enough for them?
28: You're talking about new entrants coming into the profession at about €50,000 per annum. But the difficulty with that, Matt, is they're not actually getting full contracts. So while it seems, you know, very reasonable and it seems lucrative, they're getting piecemeal contracts. So they
1: explain that to me, because, sorry, you know, we hear about there have been vacancies in schools and schools advertising jobs. So isn't that a job is a job? How come it's a piecemeal contract?
28: Because the way that the allocation work within schools, it's actually incredibly difficult for managements within schools to offer full-time hours. So they're working off maybe 10 hours or 15 hours here, and they can't actually do the full thing. And we would be, you know, when we're in negotiations with government, we would be requesting that there be a more sort of fluid allocation, that schools can offer full hours on day one. And especially if you're in a school that's growing in numbers, which a lot of schools are, your allocation is based on last year's numbers. And it's incredibly difficult to, you know, paint teachers into a new timetable.
1: Okay, but could there be clever ways around that, such as, say, maybe you could be allocated to one school for 3 days a week and another school nearby for 2 days a week, you know, depending on the subjects that perhaps you have as part of your teaching expertise?
28: You see, some of the pilots that's been introduced, or some of the strategies been played with the department, have suggested or have offered this sort of thing whereby you'd be split between schools. In reality, that doesn't work on the ground because, say, for example, you've got parent-teacher meetings. What school are you in? Where are you going? It doesn't translate, and it's not as simple as that, Matt.
1: Okay, but if you're, say, for example, a woodwork teacher or another maybe subject that maybe doesn't have large numbers that you wouldn't have, you know, 20, 25 hours a week in a particular school, wouldn't it make sense then to have somebody, or maybe a German teacher, to be doing it in one school a couple of days a week and another school the other few days of the week, just to sort of spread them out according to the need in various schools?
28: For someone, I suppose, maybe like yourself, Matt, who's on the outside kind of looking in, it sounds very plausible. You've probably identified or mentioned two of the worst case subjects that there are in the country, because woodwork teachers have all gone off into work and construction. They can't be got, their hen's teeth. You also have language teachers, particularly German, particularly Irish, French, they can't be got either. So, you know, what we would be advocating for is to build up the capacity to have, I suppose, the latitude for schools to give 22-hour contracts to teachers on their initial appointment, which was going to keep them here in this, in number one, in the profession, and number two, in the jurisdiction.
1: We have a listener says, first class honours UL business studies being offered €30,000 jobs. Hard to hear the speaker unhappy about the €50,000, even before we mention perks like holidays. That's what listener is saying. What do you say to them?
28: No, I accept that, but that person who's probably starting off in €30,000 would make a very meteoric rise in terms of the pay scale. Teachers have a 28-point pay scale. So you're not going to be, you know, while initially you're getting in, and unions have been in the forefront of making sure that that remuneration is I suppose, attractive, but irrespective, the problem is, and it's underlying, Matt, we've been talking about a recruitment and retention crisis for X amount of years now, and yet we cannot get the teachers and then keep them when we have them. So that belies that the data actually shows that there is a problem. So comparing jobs across the board just purely in terms of remuneration, we know that we don't have enough teachers here.
1: Okay, I'm going to read you a lengthy text from another listener who says, as a post-primary school principal, I can tell you contracts are not the issue, nor pensions. The real issue is a change in the overall attitude of new graduates. The days of seeing the job as a lifelong vocation with selfless service are over. Volunteerism within the profession and giving to extracurricular activities is diminishing. Work ethic is diminishing too. One final point, the unions never mention piecemeal contracts are a consequence of the plethora of leave types now available to teachers, successfully sought by the unions. The unions have ultimately contributed to the teacher shortage, as teachers are constantly on casual leave. What would you say to that?
28: There's several kind of misnomers that I would point out in that. You know, the logic that we kind of that pervades here is that we're going to attract more teachers by making terms and conditions worse. That's just illogical. So, you know, while the leave there, teachers have no more or additionality around leave than any other public servant. And that's just a reality. We all work within the same terms and conditions. So to be castigating or pointing out teachers, I don't think is helpful in this particular conversation.
1: Listener says, funny about woodwork teachers, I've 20 plus years in the construction industry and look for a way to get into woodwork teaching. My experience and qualifications count for nothing. Is it difficult to actually to get people, experienced people, to transfer into teaching for things like that?
28: Well, it's incredible. It is very difficult, Matt, because you have a 2-year upskilling program, which will cost about €20,000. And not only that, while you're undertaking that training, you actually can't earn. So who later in life, or maybe with responsibilities around family or a household or whatever the case may be, can take the time out to forgo any wages and pay €20,000 to transfer across into teaching? And we've been arguing long. It previously was a 1-year training program, and once again it was arbitrarily changed to 2.
1: We leave it there with you, Anthony Quinn, President of the Teachers Union of Ireland. Thank you. We've also got Dr. Seamus Conboy with us for a different schools-related topic applying to the primary sector. Seamus is Director of Schools at the Education and Training Board Ireland. Seamus, you're looking at the issue of school patronage. Just explain what school patronage means, please, first.
0: Yeah, thank you, Matt. So there are over 3,000 primary schools in Ireland, and they are all mostly state-funded, but they're ran by different patrons. So, for example, 88% of the primary schools in Ireland are ran by the Catholic Church. They're the patrons. 6% are ran by other minority religious beliefs, like, you know, Church of Ireland. And then only 5% of the schools nationally are multi-denominational, so run by community national schools under the Education and Training Boards, for example.
1: Why is that? Because hasn't there been said for decades now at this stage that many parents want non-denominational schools?
0: Yeah, and the latest attempt at trying to diversify that. I mean, I think there's recognition all around politically within the Department of Education and Youth, and even with the Irish Episcopal Conference, that this does need to change. And the Department of Education and Youth issued a survey last November through December for all parents of children aged 0 to 12 to ascertain their views on whether they wanted their schools to remain religious or to become multi-denominational. And we know from those results that over 40% of parents want change, to change their religious school into a multi-denominational school. And even more data has come out since. So in June, each school was issued with an individual school report outlining the appetite of their school community for change. So that's what we're really interested in now at the moment. So each school now has their own report, and they'll be asked to act upon those reports by the 31st of October and to indicate to the Department of Education whether they want to become multi-denominational by September 2027.
1: Okay, what's stopping many schools from doing so? Is it a lack of will, or is it that the religious ethos of the school, the religious organisers, even if the numbers available are falling off, want to continue to have an element of control?
0: I think because so many of the schools are under one patron, under the Catholic patron, we don't really in Ireland have a general understanding of what the alternative is. So, for example, I was a principal of a community national school, and even myself as a teacher, I went to a Catholic primary school, secondary school, further education, went to a Catholic university. So even for me going into the community national school model, I had to learn what that meant. So I guess the first thing that struck me was how similar, no matter who the patron of a school is, a school is a school. So the national curriculum is set down by the Department of Education. The staffing, if a school becomes multi-denominational, I mean, in community national schools, we have lots of schools that have transferred from Catholic to the community national school model. And the staff remains the same, the terms and conditions of the staff remains the same, there's still a board of management, the funding remains the same. But then there are just key differences. So the main difference really is the ethos of the school. It changes from being a single religious ethos, so for example, Catholic, to one for all children equally, no matter what their religion or belief is. The big thing is probably for a lot of parents is sacramental education. And there might be a fear because whether their parents are religious or not, many parents still want their children to do the sacraments of Holy Communion and Confirmation. And I think once parents realise that can still happen in a community national school, but outside the school day, they're very much reassured that as long as their child can still participate in kind of those kind of rites of passage, then they are more willing to consider becoming a multi-denominational school. When they realise that it's really the main change is just in terms of including all children equally.
1: Thank you very much, Dr. Seamus Conboy from the Education and Training Boards Ireland. The HSE, which runs our health system, is gone over budget in the first half of the year, just by €436 million. Craig Hughes will tell us what's happening after this.
3: The last word
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19: Visiting the farm in County Monaghan, where M&S sources Irish Oakham Gold chicken, the first thing that struck me was care. Slower reared, fed a multigrain diet, and given the time it needs for proper flavour to develop. That patience, well, you taste it.

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3: Everything included, the government was set to spend about 29 billion euro this year on health services in this country. But it looks like they're gone well over budget. In recent times, we've discussed in this programme how the sums never add up in education year to year. But Craig Hughes, political editor of the Irish Daily Mail, was today writing about how this year the HSE has gone significantly over budget to the end of July. By how much, Craig?
4: Hi, Matt. So at the moment, they are 436 million euro over budget. And briefing documents that were prepared for Minister for Health, Chair Jennifer Carroll McNeill, warned that the HSE is facing a significant cash deficit by the end of the year unless savings can be made.
3: Same as it ever was. Every year it's like this. How much was the HSE's budget increased from last year to this year? This year's budget, how much more money was set aside?
4: So the budget increased by 5.1%, but the actual costs had increased by 8.8% year on year. So I think the budget was something around, the overall health budget is something around 26 billion euro, which is an astonishing figure, excuse me. And, you know, I think what comes across in the documents that were prepared for Minister McNeill is the areas that spending is getting out of control in. And she's now having weekly meetings with the CEO of the HSE in order to really clamp down on these costs. And there'll be aspects of this that I'm writing about tomorrow and the kind of ramifications around all this. But one area that is really singled out, and this is a perennial problem, is the issue of agency staffing and pay. So, I mean, there's overruns of 41 million paid for agency staff already this year. And they need to reduce that by 12% to meet its target of limiting it to 720 million for the year. And, you know, when people wonder how budgets get out of control so much, I think now we may finally be getting to some area of strict financial controls. So there's things in the documents that point to the withdrawal of authority for some people to approve agency spending and not paying unauthorised agency bookings. So there's really strict measures attempting to be introduced by government on the HSE here. And it'll be a real test of Jennifer Carroll McNeill's ministry as to whether she can get this budget under control come budget time and through to the end of the year.
3: Okay, the HSE's budget increased by 5.1% for this year, which is well ahead of the rate of inflation. But you're telling us that the actual costs of running the system went up by 8.8% so far this year, at least to date. So why was that not anticipated? I mean, they know, given year to year, what always happens in relation to agency spending. Why was it that yet again an underestimate was made of how much money was likely to be spent this year?
4: So the agency aspect is one aspect, is only one factor of it. But I suppose beyond that, they are pointing to the budget predictions not being adequate. They point to demographic changes. They point to increases in the cost of drugs, for example, and saying that the costs around these weren't adequately predicted. Your question is right, because this is the perennial question that we always ask when it comes to health budgets: is how is this not predicted? How are we having the same conversations over and over again? But I do get a sense that unlike other departments, these strict control measures are starting to come in. So I don't want to be optimistic for the health budget, but you'll see in some of my reporting tomorrow that there seems to be a willingness to engage with the penny pinching department of public expenditure, unlike other departments.
3: Craig Hughes, political editor of the Irish Daily Mail, thank you. Time for Mary McKeown and Cal Thomas. We'll be talking about Natalie Harp and various other things after the traffic with Mark Hogan.
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5: Traffic on the N25 eastbound in Cork is solid for 2 kilometres before Junction 5 Middleton through to Lakeview roundabout. Newcastle Road northbound Galway is congested from Chantalla Road Junction to the Quincentennial Bridge Junction, with traffic on the Borna Drive westbound onto the Headford Road southbound heavy between the Tuam Road Junction and the Quincentennial Bridge. Old Cabra Road out of Dublin onto Navan Road is busy between Handlin's Corner and Bagot Road, and the North Circle Road eastbound is congested

0: from North Road Junction to Ockram Street. Mark Hogan, Safe and Travel.
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11: So before we hear from Mary McKeown and Cal Thomas, let's hear from a US Senator, Democratic Senator for Georgia, John Ossoff, from a speech he made attacking Donald Trump at the weekend and how he made a reference to Trump's longtime aide, Natalie Harp.
12: And while the sailors on the Lincoln fight his war, while he fruitlessly drains our munitions and oil reserves, the president sleeps through his meetings. He golfs and trades stocks. See, he doesn't want to do the job. He wants to build his ballroom and travel with Natalie on their apparently defenseless flying palace gifted by the Emir of Qatar. And while the sailors on the Lincoln fight his war, while he fruitlessly drains our munitions and oil reserves, the president sleeps through his meetings.
11: Okay, that started to repeat itself again. Mary McKeown, tell us who Natalie Harp is, please.
13: Yeah, you know, it's kind of fascinating, Matt, because I remember first writing about Natalie Harp back in 2022, which is more than 4 years ago. And it's been an open secret, really, since then and before then, that she was hanging around Trump and that she was obsessed with him and that she was basically his Hope Hicks replacement, only that I think only more so. Now, I think what's allowed John Ossoff and given the Democrats as they feel permission to now bring it out into the open is that this decision Trump made when he was hiding in the or being transferred in the catering truck to a different plane was that he chose her. She was one of the ones he dragged on board the metaphor historical life ship when they thought the other plane was in danger of being blown out of the sky. So that has put the focus on her. She used to work for OAN. It's a very far-right media outlet in America. I saw her first when she was claiming to have been cured of cancer through prayer. And she also said that it was because of Donald Trump and this Have a Go legislation that he introduced, even though the medication she claimed she was taking had nothing to do with that legislation. Her whole story was crazy, frankly, for her dedication to Donald Trump. But she inveigled her way into Mar-a-Lago and the White House and whatever, which is not that difficult to do. It really isn't for young women, frankly, who are prepared to look and dress a certain way. And she went into his inner circle and she's now indispensable. It's been openly suggested that the nature of their relationship has been speculated about for years. There's nothing new here. But as I say, it was interesting that John Ossoff chose to hone in on it there. And it suggests that Democrats, and Ossoff in particular, as they're gearing up for the midterms and beyond 2028, are willing to take very direct pot shots at Trump.
11: Okay, Cal Thomas, what do you make of the Democrats and Ossoff deciding to make an issue of Natalie Harp?
3: Well, it is a political season, Matt, and it's everything goes. But I think when you descend into the mud, as Trump likes to do and spends most of his time there, demeaning and calling other people names, then you open yourself up for all kinds of attacks. One of the things about character is, if you have it, that meaning good character, then mostly things that may be said about you negatively, people don't believe. But when you have bad character and you've been convicted in court of raping E. Jean Carroll and some of these other things, and you're on your, what is it, third wife, then anything said about you is potentially believable. One of the things that I was kind of shocked to see was that, according to reporting by, I think, the New York Times, Natalie Harp left a note to Trump that said, I want to bring you joy. Now, I feel that way about Marion, but I'd never put it in a note.
11: You just say it on national radio instead.
13: Yeah. Now everyone knows.
11: But Cal, I suppose the reaction has been fascinating from the White House, because Trump, when asked about it by Kristen Holmes, the CNN's chief White House correspondent, got fairly mad, called her disgusting and callous, started shouting quiet at reporters, trying to shut them up. And then the social media feed from the White House went ballistic in attacking Ossoff, to the extent that, I suppose, again, a bit of the Streisand effect, they've drawn even more attention to it. Do you think he actually realizes that this could be something of a problem for him?
3: I'm not sure, Matt. I'm not sure what he realizes anymore. I just love the part of the statement from the White House that called Holmes callous and vindictive. If ever there was a case of the pot calling the kettle black, that is one. He also attacked longtime Fox host Shannon Bream, who hosts, who's a presenter on this one of the Sunday talk shows, a lawyer, covers the Supreme Court, a longtime friend of mine. I wrote her about this morning, and I said, don't lose any sleep over an attack from Trump. And here's what she responded. She said, it doesn't make much sense because he's so effusive when I see him in person. Maybe that's because she's a blonde. You know, he doesn't appreciate neutrality, she says. If you aren't his cheerleader, you're his enemy. That's a great statement. That about sums up Trump. If you aren't his cheerleader, you're his enemy.
11: But could it be, Marion, that this attention on Natalie Harp has actually taken away from all of the other stuff that John Ossoff had to say, which perhaps was much more important? The stuff about the way the sailors have been treated, left out at sea for how many days it actually is. And what he also had to say in the speech about the price of a gallon of petrol.
13: Yeah, you know, all of that. And I'm fascinated by Shannon Breen, who I think is a terrific reporter, her response to you, Cal, there. But I think it does nail it. The thing about Natalie Harp here is, and the context of when Trump took her, when he thought his life was, you know, there was a direct threat. She is not a White House employee. So I think the fact that he chose to leave Marco Rubio on the plane that there was a direct threat to, and that he chose to leave also Caroline Leavitt, a mother of two very young children, and his press secretary, falling behind. I think it does make it relevant. I think it does mean that you should be asking, why are you taking your mistress, which is basically what she is? Why are you choosing to, you know, bring her with you and to leave critical people, you might say, your Secretary of State and your press secretary on a plane that you think might get blown out of the sky? That is a legitimate question. But I think two things can be true at once. I think that, yes, this is the thing that people have chosen to jump on now because the question has been hovering for so long. But I think that what Ossoff also said about the sailors, etc., it's completely legitimate. And I think that all of these questions need to be answered. But I think this is getting a lot of attention. And, you know, blowback always comes from the place you don't expect it. And this story about the sailors, this is one that ordinary Americans, I think, are furious about because I've met so many people, any Trump rally, and Cal will tell you the same, it's made up of, I would say, a majority of military, either veterans or their families, you know, almost at every stop. And to see Trump and Hegseth either call their families liars or show contempt for them or no sympathy or, in Trump's case, say they're not out there enough, I think this story is getting plenty of attention and it's entirely negative for Trump and for Hegseth, as well it should be.
11: Yeah, just explain, Cal, what is the situation with these sailors? What is the ship and why is it at sea for as long as it has been?
3: Well, it's called the Abraham Lincoln, and it's part of the blockade that Trump ordered to control the Strait of Hormuz. Now, we have an all-volunteer military now. The draft was eliminated a long time ago, and people join the Army, the Navy, the Marines, the Coast Guard, the Air Force, and they know what they're getting into, or they should. Maybe they join during peacetime and think they're just going to get help for their education or other things. But then they get set off. And look, this is a long deployment. I agree. But you got to be careful when you hear from one or two people quoted by a certain media source. We don't know what all of the sailors think or the officers on that ship. I'm sure it's grueling. I wouldn't want to be 6 months at sea. But look, the long-term goal is not only to keep Iran from getting a nuclear weapon, which apparently, at least in the short term, has been achieved, but also to hopefully topple the regime at some point.
11: It seems, though, Cal, that all that he's interested in at the moment is getting the Strait of Hormuz open again. And I'm quoting here, and excuse the language, but it was Donald Trump who threatened to bomb the shit out of Iran if it gets in the way of ending Iran's war. So yet another friendly nation towards the United States gets threatened. Yeah, it seems right. He only threatens his friends and plum osses his enemies.
3: Well, that's true. That's been said for some time of Vladimir Putin. And now you have Trump pulling out, at least partially, of military exercises with South Korea because of his great friend Kim Jong-un, who is supplying, of course, troops to Putin in his continuing four-year-old war with Ukraine. I mean, you're right. I mean, he trashes our allies, especially our European allies and NATO, and he warms up to the dictators like Putin and Kim Jong-un. Recall once that Trump said that he wishes he was a dictator like them and could get more things done. That's pretty sad.
11: Yeah, Marion, this thing with Kim Jong-un is important because he has decided to downscale the military drills that South Korea conducts with the Americans because of his very good relationship, as he calls it, with Kim Jong-un, just at the time when the North Korean dictator is sending 50,000 extra soldiers to fight for Russia and Ukraine.
13: You know, this is staggering to me and it's so chilling. And just the level of, now let's not forget that Trump's last, when he and Kim Jong-un were sending each other love letters, allegedly, that diplomatic overture was an absolute failure. It achieved nothing. And since then, basically Trump has left Kim Jong-un alone, as really did Biden largely as well, to carry on quietly. Who knows what he's doing? He could be, intelligence now is that he has about 60 nuclear warheads that could be launched at America, at the American mainland, and that this is just being completely ignored. Iran, now there's no doubt that Iran wants to have a nuclear weapon. I think particularly now it probably does more than it ever did before, and that it did have nuclear ambitions, but it hadn't reached any kind of a threshold. North Korea is way past that threshold. It is an active danger to the United States, and Trump is wandering around like their best friend. Americans. It is mind-boggling what's going on there. And as you said, not only that, but he's also in cahoots with Putin. He's actively helping to, you know, working against Trump. Well, when I say against Trump, against America, supporting their adversary. And yet Trump still speaks about him in these favorable terms and penalizes South Korea because it says they didn't help him with Iran. I mean, I have never seen American diplomacy and American foreign policy in such a state of, it's like Alice in Wonderland through the looking glass backwards. Nothing is making sense. Everything is upside down and backwards. You know, it's quite terrifying, really.
11: So why, Cal, is there nobody left in the Republican Party willing to stand up to Trump on this?
3: Well, they're all afraid, Matt. Well, not all of them, but most of them are. They've got, many of them have re-election prospects in November. They don't want to do anything that gets, costs them votes from the MAGA crowd. And it's just a question of fear. I agree. There is no spine. There's really no spine in either party. Both parties are letting the country down. The Democrats flirting with this Democrat Socialists of America, which just released a statement a few years ago praising the centenary of Fidel Castro and all the wonderful things he has done while denying that they are a communist or embrace communist people. People are focused only on their political careers and getting elected and reelected, and focus groups and saying what people want to hear. It's really disgraceful. And I think that's why you have a rise of the Democrat Socialists of America.
11: And I'll get to that in a second, Cal, but you know, okay. Is there really still the MAGA base there? Is that not eroding dramatically because of the way that Trump is behaving? Might it not be the case that for many Republicans, to save themselves or to win seats in the midterms in November, that they actually have to distance themselves from Trump and actually stand up to him?
3: Well, I think what you have and what you've had in the last couple of presidential election cycles, Matt, is that consider the alternatives. A lot of people, particularly the evangelicals, swallow their pride, swallow their principles, and vote for Trump because they didn't like Hillary Clinton, they didn't like Joe Biden, and so they say, they think to themselves, it could be worse. I'm reminded of the comedian Groucho Marx, who said, "I have principles. If you don't like them, I have others."
11: Indeed. Marion, this movement within the Democratic Party, is it really moving hard to the left in response to the Republicans going hard to the right?
13: No, you know, I think it's overstated. If you look alone at just the numbers, there are, I think, seven candidates who are either members of the Democratic Socialist Party of America or who are maybe adjacent to it. But that's the seven out of, what, 535? Well, no, it's not, because there are only 36 Senate seats. But, you know, it's a splinter group, I think. Even people like Alexandria Ocasio-Cortez has distanced herself from it and said, even though she's a member, like, oh, some of that woke stuff was a bit over the top. We saw in Wisconsin, Francesco Ong was completely defeated. Well, not completely, but narrowly, but defeated nonetheless. The polls had her 10 points ahead. I think that it's a symptom, really. I think it's a symptom of Democrats' frustration with the Democratic Party, with the utter ineptitude of Hakeem Jeffries and Chuck Schumer as leaders of the House and Senate. They are really ineffective. And I think it's also a reflection of frustration at the, as Cal said, the lack of spine amongst Democrats, their unwillingness to defend democracy, because it's one thing for Donald Trump to trample all over it, but I don't see the Democrats making any great fight. They're doing a whole lot of hand-wringing, but they're just not being effective in any meaningful way. All of the effective resistance is coming from civil society. So I think that they are pushing against that, but I think the main thing they're pushing against is the inequality in America at the moment, and this is where they are getting some traction. That, you know, if you look at what the top 0.1% have versus, you know, 50, 60, 70% of the country, I think that's the discontent that may be fueling some of them. But overall, they're never going to be a Tea Party movement. They're never going to, and they're never certainly going to be a MAGA type movement. They just haven't got the legs for that.
11: And just something back to Trump briefly, Cal, also reported in recent days that his son, Barron, the 20-year-old, is now worth about $150 million. And Trump refusing to answer questions is none of your business when asked about it. And how can the American people stomach that type of grift? Because we've seen that the other sons and the family has made billions out of the presidency.
3: Yeah. Yeah, and a lot of people who bought into this crypto business at Trump's cheerleading are not nearly as well off. In fact, they're not well off at all as Barron Trump. I think there needs to be investigations on this, but I don't think it's going to happen, of course, until the Democrats come back to power. I think it's disgraceful. I think you're absolutely right about grifting. When you think of President Harry Truman, who, when he left office, went down to the Union Station in Washington, D.C., with no security or anything else, got on a train and went back to his home in Independence, Missouri, and never cashed in on the presidency. Almost, well, Dwight Eisenhower was an exception too, but every president since, not counting Kennedy, of course, who was assassinated, has cashed in on the presidency, but most of them have done so after they've left office. This is the only one who is doing it while he's in office.
11: Okay, just other things to finish off at Marion. What's this about ICE giving agents gloves that can deliver electric shocks?
13: You know, this to me is just, it's just an appalling story. So we've seen the brutality of ICE and the way that they've treated people, in even small children, and you know, the citizens who've been shot dead and others who've been beaten, wounded, etc. And the latest proposal is to kit them out with these electric shock gloves, which deliver a shock which is about three times the voltage of a US power socket. Now, anyone who gets a shock from a power socket knows how painful it is. It would be about three times that. And the way it works is, if you put the glove on somebody's skin, on their bare skin, you will immediately give them a shock that's so painful, it will debilitate them. We have seen the thugs that have joined ICE. We've seen the lack of training. We've seen the sadism already in just the footage that's everywhere, you know, on newsreels, on the internet, etc. And to think that they're going to go a step further and give these guys an ability to further inflict pain on people that they've already terrorized. There is no reason to treat undocumented migrants like criminals. It is, as we've said before in the show, it is a civil offense if you outstay a visa in America. It only becomes a felony if you come over the border, you are deported, and you come back again. And the way people are being rounded up, kept in prisons for months and months and then, some of them green card holders, some of them even citizens, and the fact that they're going to give them another weapon to add to the arsenal of abuse that already exists is just mind-boggling.
11: Marion McKeown, Cal Thomas, thank you. Back with the 6 to 6 after this.
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11: Coming up in the next hour, we'll have the business news. Emily Felix, who suffers from Friedreich's ataxia, will be telling us about the campaign to get the HSE to fund a new drug for the condition. And in music, D. Reddy and John Cadell will be talking about the new single and forthcoming album from Fontaine's DC, amongst many other things.
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11: FM. So, Laura Donnelly, Iran says Donald Trump is delusional. Why is that now?
18: Iran's dismissed US claims over the Strait of Hormuz as delusional. It's after President Donald Trump posted a map on his Truth Social site depicting the area and calling it new US territory. The Iranian foreign minister says that will soon be corrected, or they will correct the delusions of this delusional man.
11: I bet you the map was posted by Natalie Harp. Anyway, with Trump due to visit Ireland next month, what plans for protests are now expected?
18: Well, thousands of people are expected to take part in demonstrations against Donald Trump's visit. The US president is due to travel to Ireland on the 12th of September and will meet the Taoiseach in Dublin before travelling to his Doonbeg golf resort in Clare for the Irish Open. Major protests are planned for Dublin and Clare, with groups including the Irish Anti-War Movement, the Irish Palestine Solidarity Campaign and the Dublin Rape Crisis Centre supporting them.
11: Now, something we heard about earlier in the programme is the crisis when it comes to retaining teachers and their jobs. Why are they leaving the profession?
18: Well, the TUI says improvements to working conditions are needed to help schools hold on to teachers. It says schools are reporting retention is now as big of a challenge as the recruitment of new teachers. The Teachers Union of Ireland is calling on the Department of Education to tackle the high levels of admin duties expected from teachers. Anthony Quinn, president of the union, told The Last Word there's always been an issue at this time of year. However, it's much worse now.
19: This time of year, we'll be talking about recruitment and the fact that there's huge swathes of jobs nationally throughout the country that are not being filled. But a new, I suppose, phenomenon that's becoming increasingly exacerbated is the retention issue. And for numerous reasons, teachers are now opting to leave. You know, they're voting with their feet and they're going for additional or better contracts or terms and conditions, whether it be in the private sector or foreign jurisdictions.
11: Now, what was the outcome of a meeting between the Minister for Agriculture, Martin Hayton, and the farming organisations today?
18: Well, the government will consider fodder crisis supports for farmers as part of the upcoming budget. The Minister for Agriculture met farming organisations today as concerns grow due to large parts of the country facing drought conditions. Martin Hayton says the government is committed to supporting the sector and has asked the National Fodder and Food Security Committee to convene a meeting to communicate the latest information. The IFA says the minister has, however, has failed to grasp the severity of the issue farms are facing and he must act now.
11: Now, what are lockboxes and why have they been removed from the streets of Dublin?
18: They're small boxes that can store keys, and more than 220 of them have been removed and destroyed in Dublin City as part of a clampdown on short-term lets. They're used by tourists to access holiday accommodation, but the council's been removing them from poles and lampposts since April last year to prevent trips and falls on footpaths. The City Council says there's been a slight drop in the number of lockboxes on the street since the campaign began, but the challenge now has been the reappearance of the boxes after they're removed.
11: Mark Zuckerberg is expected to give evidence in a trial in the United States against his company Meta. What does this case involve?
18: Well, Meta is facing a potential $1 trillion lawsuit in the US over allegations its sites are deliberately addictive to children. Founder Mark Zuckerberg is due to give evidence in a trial brought by four American states. Meta denies the accusation, saying it's proud of the safeguards on Facebook and Instagram.
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18: Cloudy with scattered outbreaks of rain and drizzle, lows tonight of 11 to 14 degrees.
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4: With Einhell, one battery, over 350 power tools, one system, total control.
11: Stephen Doyle, it was a pressure day for the Ireland men's and women's hockey teams. So how do they respond?
5: Well, it's good news all round, Matt, with both teams winning to keep their hopes of advancing from their respective pools at the Hockey World Cup. The men's team has just finished the second Pool C match against South Africa, and they bounced back from their opening defeat to pool top seed Australia. They defeated South Africa in style with a 4-1 win in Belgium. Sam Hyland scored the last goal of a comprehensive victory following goals from Ben Walker and a double by Lee Cole to see Ireland come from 1-0 down. They can now look forward to an enormous showdown with Spain on Thursday. Earlier, the women's team registered a first win of their World Cup campaign. Goals from Sarah Hawkshaw, Roisin Upton and Catherine Mullen helped Gareth Grundy's side to a 3-2 win over New Zealand. They'll face the tournament co-host Belgium in their final Pool C match on Thursday as well.
11: Now, the ownership of Liverpool Football Club is being changed. A consortium involving Jeff Bezos, the Amazon founder, is taking a significant chunk of the club. How much?
5: Well, the consortium, including the Amazon founder, bought close to 40% of Liverpool from the Fenway Sports Group. It was initially reported that 1892 Holdings had bought about a third of the club, but as first reported by The Athletic, it's actually about 38%. There's also the option for the consortium to buy a controlling stake in Liverpool in the next 12 months, although that does not involve a formal commitment. In a statement on Friday, FSG confirmed it had entered into a definitive agreement for the sale of a strategic minority investment to 1892 Holdings.
11: Yeah, it's the option, I think, is the important thing there.
5: Indeed.
11: Now, what punishment has Shamrock Rovers received following a pitch invasion during a recent league game?
5: Yeah, the club confirmed today they've received a significant fine after a supporter invaded the Tallaght Stadium pitch. He entered the field of play and confronted Dundalk's Daryl Horgan after he scored in their 3-2 defeat to the Hoops. In a statement, the club also revealed they were issued with a suspended one-match closure of the South Stand at the ground.
11: So, who's going to face each other on the last eight of this year's Men's FAI Cup?
5: Yeah, the tastiest time, Matt, is a repeat of the finals in 2021 and 2023. St Patrick's Athletic have been drawn at home against Dublin rivals Bohemians in this afternoon's quarter-final draw. The Premier Division's in-form team, Waterford, will host Sligo Rovers. 2024 winners Drogheda United will entertain Galway United, while Dundalk must go away to Derry City. And all of those ties will be played on the first weekend of next month.
11: Stephen Doyle, thank you very much. Traffic now with Mark Hogan.
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6: Bowermoor in Galway onto Tuam Road outbound is busy from Killard to the Borna Drive. College Road northbound onto Well Park Road is packed between Yates College and Connolly Avenue Junction. Traffic in Cork on the N25 eastbound is solid now for a kilometre and a half before Junction 5 Middleton through to Lakeview Roundabout. The North City Link Road outbound is busy from Cathedral Walk Junction to Watercourse Road, and Dublin's North Circular Road eastbound is congested from the North Road Junction to Ockham Street. 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
11: John Isle, Deputy Business Editor of the Irish edition of the Sunday Times, is with us today. John, what has the Chief Economist of the European Central Bank, the Irishman Philip Lane, been saying about the prospects for inflation?
24: Well, he's talking about the issue of inflation coming from food prices, which isn't good news to anybody who has to eat things. So whereas before we had, the big spike of inflation back in 2022 and 2023 was largely driven by energy prices. Now, Philip Lane is warning that the energy price increase that we're experiencing now with oil at $90 a barrel for Brent crude, which is due to the war the United States is waging against Iran, that is going to start feeding through into food prices because of transport costs, et cetera, et cetera. So we've been at inflation of about 3% in the euro area, 3.4%, 3.5% in Ireland. Now, he's not talking about going up to the big levels of like 10% that we had in 2022, but still above that 2% target. And the problem is it's going to be felt really in a commodity that we can't afford not to buy. So if you have inflation in something like washing machines, refrigerators, new cars, etc., those are sort of items that you can defer purchasing. But groceries are something that you have to buy every week at the very least. And if you see those prices start to exceed, as we already have to some extent in Ireland, start to exceed the headline inflation rate, it can really hit your pocket.
11: Okay, but can that not be mitigated to an extent by tax cuts in the forthcoming budget and by pay increases if people are fortunate enough to get them from their employers?
24: Yes, for sure. But the problem we're having now is that whereas wage increases in the post-inflation years, so going back to, say, 24 or 25, wage increases for the most part were exceeding inflation because it got back down to 2% or below. Right now, the central bank has been warning that this year might be the first year in the last three or four where wage increases are not going to keep pace with inflation. And leaving aside any tax cuts that may come in the budget, the central bank has said that most people are actually going to be financially worse off by a small amount, say 500 to 1,000 in the year. Now, tax cuts obviously can make up for that. But we know that the government has budget problems of its own with concerns about whether windfall corporate taxes are actually sustainable. Tax decreases are kind of forever.
11: And the overall rate of inflation, does that necessarily always relevant to people's overall lifestyle? Because as you made the point, there are certain things that can be deferred. But you, as you also said, you have to buy food. And if you're running a car, you have to buy petrol, which presumably is going to remain at high prices because of the price of a barrel of oil and will become more expensive if the government removes the reductions on excises that are put in place earlier in the year.
24: That's right. I mean, you've hit upon there both the economic and the political issue, which is, yes, you can do a certain amount of substitution. Maybe you leave the car at home and take the bus or take the train if that's available to you, possibly saving money. But then also you have the political issue of we've had these fuel subsidies, which were granted earlier in the year. They're going to be very politically difficult to back out of while fuel prices are elevated. And there's no sign of an end to the troubles in the Persian Gulf right now. I think the American government and the Iranian leaders are as far apart as they've been since this started. So there's really no hope over the horizon either. So the idea that oil prices are going to come down and we'll all sort of sail into this benign inflation environment is a little bit of wishful thinking. Having said that, economies do tend to adapt to things like high prices. And, you know, oil was historically low before the conflict started up back in late February and early March. So maybe this is a level that we can sustain. But with the U.S. appearing to slow down economically, it looks like some frosty winds are beginning to blow. And it wouldn't be great to have economies slowing down at the same time inflation is rising.
11: And that might makes it interesting. A report in Financial Times today, which surprised me given that oil prices are still high, a suggestion that jet fuel prices for airlines have come down, but they may not pass on that reduction when it comes to the ticket prices to customers.
24: Yes, well, because airlines really like the profitability that it represents. If they can keep those prices up, as fuel prices go back down, they'll be happy to expand their margins. It's a really interesting story. The Financial Times is calling it basically a standoff where airlines, especially in Europe, are hoping that nobody blinks first and cuts prices. So the situation they're in now, if you just look at where fuel prices have gone, before the war started, they were paying about $800 per ton for jet fuel. That went as high as $1,800 in late March, $1,800 per ton. And right now it's at about $1,300. So not at the heights that they were at the worst part of the conflict, but nowhere near as low as they were before the war started. And what airlines have had to do is increase ticket prices. I've just come back from a trip to the U.S. and Canada myself, and I had to pay a lot more for those tickets than I ordinarily would.
11: Yep.
24: And what the airlines are saying is that we're going to keep those prices as high as we possibly can, even though the fuel prices have come down and may come down even further.
11: Okay.
24: Because we've only managed to cover about half of our increased cost.
11: John Isle from the Sunday Times, thank you. Back after this.
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11: Now, our next guest Emily Felix is somebody who has been living with Friedreich's ataxia since she was 12 years of age. And she's one of hundreds of those people living with Friedreich's ataxia and their families who's going to attend a demonstration this Sunday calling on the HSC to reimburse the cost of a drug known as Skyclarys, the first and only approved treatment for Friedreich's ataxia. The demonstrators are going to gather at the Garden of Remembrance in Dublin at 12 noon next Sunday. Felix, or Emily, sorry, thank you very much for joining us on The Last Word. Can you just explain, please, this condition that you've been living with for the last 16 years? What is it?
0: Yeah, so Friedreich's ataxia, it's a very rare neurological condition. So it affects much less than 200 people in Ireland. And it's a progressive condition, which so it slowly gets worse over time, and it basically destroys your whole nervous system bit by bit, causing a huge host of side effects and symptoms. So it affects every aspect of your whole body, your eyesight, your hearing, your mobility, your swallow, your speech, your heart. People have scoliosis, people develop diabetes, it's a systemic condition, and it just ravages the whole body.
11: You've had it since you were 12 years of age. You've had it for the last 16 years. How advanced is your condition?
0: Yes, so I've had it, as you said, 16 years, and within that time, my whole life has changed and continues to change. I've grown accustomed to having to keep readapting to a whole new reality, month by month, really. So I suppose the first visible change was the mobility. Within a year of my diagnosis, I was already using a walking aid. Within maybe 4 years, I was using a wheelchair for long distances. And then by the end of secondary school, I was pretty much wheelchair bound. And then my speech each year has drastically declined, to the point where this year I've had to record my voice, for knowing the reality that my condition untreated is going to take away my voice and that I'm going to have to rely on a synthetic voice in the future. And my swallow has been progressively deteriorating to the point where I'm at now that I have to use special dysphagia cups and straws for liquids and avoid certain foods that cause me to choke a lot. I know that's going to keep deteriorating. My eyesight, my hearing has been getting worse, and all of these symptoms are going to progress. And we know the reality. We've seen people in our community at the advanced stage, and they're legally blind, legally deaf, and they can't speak, and their breathing is strained. Some use ventilators. We even know of some in their late 30s or 40s in nursing homes now. So I know this is a reality facing me without a disease-modifying treatment.
11: And we'll get to this Skyclarys drug in a moment, but at present, what sort of treatment do you get?
0: Very limited. I only take supplements, energy supplements, vitamin D and all those kind of supplements, but there's no actual medication I can take to help with my condition. And in terms of care, in terms of physio, OT, speech and language, it's all reactive care. So I'm not getting any ongoing supports. If I fell, I might get a physio appointment as a reactive measure. And if I had a bad choking episode, I might get speech therapy then. But it's all reactive. There's no proactive care. It's all symptom management. And it's all just allowing us to keep deteriorating. So there's nothing nothing preventing it or nothing slowing it down and their progression.
11: So tell us about this new drug that's been developed.
0: So this drug, Skyclarys, is the first and only treatment available for Friedreich's ataxia. It's been developed for, a decade anyway at least. And it was released in the US in 2023. And then it was followed to be released by Europe, by the EMA in Europe, the year after in 2024. So then it was up to each country in Europe to then approve it in their own countries. So 11 countries so far in Europe have approved the drug for reimbursement, but Ireland has not. So the application went in over 2 years ago, and we've still been waiting. But yeah, this drug, it's not magic, and we're well aware it's not a cure. It won't reverse any of the damage already done to our bodies, but it will preserve the abilities we still have, and it will slow their progression. And it will slow their progression up to 55%, which, with a progressive disease, that's enormous. That's given us time, given us a chance to hold on to the abilities we have and to live a life as best we can, and to give us a quality of life, to give us dignity, all these things, to give us hope as well. We know there's more treatments coming down the line, and as science develops and advances, we know they're going to be even better. They might reverse some of the damage done, but without this drug, without it now, it'll be too late for all of us. We need this treatment now to give us a chance.
11: It costs 288,000 per annum, according to the figures we've been given, which is obviously beyond the ability of each person who has this condition to raise. So it would come down to the state to actually pay for it. It seems that the Department of Health is not in favour of it, but there is a campaign. 47 members of the Fianna Fáil Parliamentary Party have signed a letter looking for this reimbursement to take place. There are many Fine Gael TDs also interested in supporting your campaign. Is this giving you hope that you will be able to see the decision not to reimburse be reversed, that it will be made available to you and about the 200 people who live with this condition?
0: Yeah, so that was the first point there. I just to clarify, the 280,000, this figure is being kind of relied upon a lot by the HSE and people making decisions about the finance. But the reality is that's not the figure anymore, because we know there have been negotiations with Biogen, the pharmaceutical company. So we know it's less than that now. So that figure isn't totally accurate anymore. But yeah, I do have hope, and I'm very grateful for the cross-party support we've got. So we've had Fianna Fáil, as you said, Fine Gael have supported us yesterday, and Sinn Féin have been amazing throughout the whole thing, and Social Democrat, everyone. But the thing is, this has gone on for 2 years. Like, it shouldn't have gone on for 2 years. Like, it's great, but it's questionable, like, where we're the support from Fine Gael and Fianna Fáil before now. But anyway, I'm very hopeful, I'm very optimistic that the intervention being done now will help put the pressure on. But I think more than anything, it's the public pressure. The public pressure is doing what it's meant to do. The public have been behind us from the start, and that's what's kept us motivated and kept us fighting throughout this whole thing. And we're going to keep going. We're not giving up.
11: Emily Felix, thank you very much for joining us to tell us about the campaign to get the medical treatment for those with Friedreich's ataxia. Thank you so much for that. We'll be back with our weekly spot on music with Dee Reddy and John Cadell after this.
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10: And so let's go to our weekly music spot. Dee Reddy and John Cadell are with us. And John, let's start with you and your pick of the week, mm-hmm. because it is the new single from...
11: It's Fontaines DC. The new single's called Marianne. They announced the album as well. It's called Dopamine Chamber and that's coming out on October 16th. You want to have a little listen to Marianne?
10: Please.

0: really good, isn't it?
1: Yeah, it's great.
2: Joy Oasis are back.
1: Joy Oasis, is that what you call Fontaines DC?
2: Yeah.
0: Joy Oasis.
2: Aren't they though? They're like equal parts Joy Division. They have the sort of the depth of Joy Division and the swagger of Oasis.
1: Boom. Okay. I'm glad that's you qualified
0: though.
1: That.
0: It's a compliment.
1: Yeah.
0: All right. No, I thought you would have been smart.
2: It's my pick of the week. Why would I be putting it down?
1: Well,
0: because you're contrary at times. That'd be why. But it's very, very good.
2: Good, isn't it?
0: And what do you think it signifies for the likelihood of the new album?
2: Well, the album apparently is doffing its cap, or I suppose it's focusing on the fact that the world is getting increasingly more scary, to put it mildly, that, you know, there are nefarious forces that are trying to sort of upend the natural way of things, and information is now disinformation. And I'll put it this way, there was a love heart on the cover of the last album. There won't be a love heart on the cover of this album. They're like, the world's a scary place, where do you go to escape?
1: I love the title of the album.
2: Yeah, Dopamine Chamber. So come into the album and we're going to, like, expose you to different moods.
0: Okay, I have another suggestion to go with your Joy Oasis. Depeche Mode.
2: They're actually a band, so that's not funny.
0: Okay, but there's a comparison in the sound.

0: Yeah, in that, yeah, they're
1: that's sort of, what I meant, John.
0: Right, okay. I thought you were going to do a play on words, and so
1: no,
0: I was disappointed. No. Yeah, they have that sort of like darkness about them as well. Like, well, later from like 87 or onwards, Depeche Mode have always had a sort of sinister gothic sound about them too, which Fontaine's D.C. are obviously somewhat influenced by. But no.
1: But they have lots of influences. I think it's fair to say they borrow from lots of places, well, but then they put their own unique twist on it.
0: Well, yeah, and I suppose that's what the greatest bands do. Is,
1: yeah,
0: you know, it's a nod to the past. And but Fontaine's DC always bring things forward. They're always doing interesting stuff. And I think they do everything a band should do. You know, they're releasing an album every 18 months to 2 years. They tour a bit, but they don't outstay their welcome. They're not all over the place. You don't see them falling out of nightclubs. They're very sort of, I'm not going to say they're serious young men, but you know, they're serious about what they do.
2: Well, their focus is always on what they do as well. Yeah.
1: Okay. What's your pick of the week, T?
2: Mine is a new single from Fyafox. So Fyafox. It is coming along with the announcement of her debut, Bittersweet, which is going to be coming out on October 23rd. She's someone I've been following for a while, so delighted to see that she's getting kind of a more sustained release out. And this is called Hometown.

0: That's lovely.
1: It's really nice, isn't it? I mean, I know the track itself is called Hometown, but if the rest of the tracks on the EP are in that vein, then Bittersweet is certainly a very appropriate name for it.
2: Okay, so those are our picks of the week to start off it. Anyone going to the weekend at Croke Park this weekend?
1: This weekend, no, unfortunately not. That'll be some show, though. Like, his live shows are meant to be absolutely fantastic in terms of the kind of production and staging and the sort of theatrical nature of it all. So anyone who's going will be having a very, very good time, I'd imagine.
2: Yeah. It's two nights, this After Hours Till Dawn tour. Two nights. Yeah. Are you surprised he sold out two nights in Croke Park?
3: I mean, he's got a back catalogue of bangers. And there's going to be a lot of people going to see Playboi Carti as well, who's huge in his own right. If you think about like the songs that The Weeknd has and that can fill stadiums, it's a bit of a no-brainer. And as Dee said, the show and the production values are massive. It's as much of a show as it is a concert. I've often thought he's the closest. Like, I think if Michael Jackson was a generation ahead, he would be like The Weeknd. I think it's sort of, he's got that sort of vision and that sort of, you know, he's done a trilogy of albums, you know, and now he's going on to the next thing. I think he has that sort of, very much that artist's sensibility. So I'm hoping to go and see him on Sunday.
2: Okay, well, let's just hear a little bit of The Weeknd live, Take My Breath.

0: Yeah, I can see why people will be dancing to that. Yeah.
1: Oh, I hope you get to go.
2: I hope I do get to go. Mm. Yeah.
0: Did you deserve a night out?
2: I bloody do.
1: You do.
0: Yeah. And if it means you come into work next week with a smile on your face, God, I think we should do a whip round to be sure.
1: Absolutely. Well, so long as the like, we better check the running time on the gig, because if it goes over, he'll be absolutely livid. Yeah. It won't be worth our money.
2: If it's over 90 minutes, I'm not going to be happy.
0: Of course, Croke Park has also been used the following weekend for Bon Jovi.
2: Yes.
0: Yes, I saw Bon Jovi in the RDS in 2019.
2: Yeah.
0: And he spent part of his time, if I remember rightly, funny enough, Manic Street Preachers played support and were magnificent.
1: Oh, yeah.
0: They were only on for about three quarters of an hour, but it was the set. It was absolutely brilliant. And Bon Jovi spent more time, there was stuff going up on the screen, if I remember rightly afterwards, promoting that you could go on a cruise ship to see him play.
2: Right, okay.
1: Oh, those celebrity cruises fascinate me. We could do a whole feature on them, Matt. Like, they're mad.
0: Why do they fascinate you?
1: Because, well, cruise, like, the stuff that gets sell on cruise ships fascinates me anyway. I'd hate to go on one. But
0: I've been on cruise ships.
1: Oh, have you?
0: And actually, I like it as a
1: reference. Okay, me too. Fair enough. Yeah, fair enough. And I haven't been on one, so.
0: But I'm significantly older than you,
1: well,
0: <D. laughs>
1: you know. But no, they just have these really, like, they'll have incredibly niche audiences on, like, these cruise ships. And then the celebrity, in case, will appear on the ship
0: and go around doing a meet and greet.
1: Oh, jeez, I couldn't imagine anything worse.
0: No, that I wouldn't like.
1: Yeah.
0: He also, if I remember rightly.
1: Do a Mac Uber.
0: I think, if I remember rightly, please correct me, listeners, if I'm wrong, but I think he was also trying to promote some sort of pasta sauce or something at the time.
2: That really?
0: Was a, yeah, there was a John Bon Jovi. I know, so I might have got that wrong, but there was something like that.
1: Oh, random.
2: Well, I'm going to say
1: so
2: this.
1: it was an extended advertorial by way of a show.
0: It was a bit of that. I mean, yeah, there were an enormous amount of John Bon Jovi fans who loved all the hits, and I'm sure they will all turn out. But I suppose there's a little bit, he's a bit of a tribute act to himself now as well, isn't he?
2: Well, I think any artist who has such a massive back catalogue and has been around for so long, there are songs that they, like, have no choice but to play. I mean, I'm going to use this opportunity to plug the fact that I'm putting together a virtually live concert for Sunday night on Today FM, 10 till midnight, of Bon Jovi. So, stitching together live tracks from across the years to make one seamless live concert.
1: I love when you do those.
2: And the number of bangers that band have is insane.
0: Such which are your favourite ones?
2: Well, Bad Medicine is my favourite Bon Jovi song. But you've got, like...
0: Are they sort of like an American Def Leppard to you?
2: I wouldn't say they have the gravitas of Leppard, but they definitely...
0: Gravitas of Def Leppard, isn't that something to think of?
2: See, the thing, Joe Elliott...
1: That's a new one.
2: Joe Elliott wants to be in Def Leppard. John Bon Jovi wants to be Bruce Springsteen. And that's the difference, you see.
0: Okay, that's a fair point.
2: But anyway, Bad Medicine.
0: And I have to say, Joe Elliott was one of my favourite culture clubs that we've done.
2: Oh, you dropped another name there, Matt. Pick it up. And, like, the bass at the start of Living on a Prayer, who doesn't turn that up whenever it comes on? Always, Bed of Roses, Keep the Faith. You Give Love a Bad Name, Wanted Dead or Alive, Blaze of Glory, Runaway.
0: Yeah, okay, that's an impressive list.
2: It's going to be absolutely phenomenal. I mean, like, my stitched together concert will be 10 p.m. Sunday night, but the concert itself, which is the following Sunday, It's going to be brilliant. It's going to be...
0: You're going to that as well, are you?
2: I don't think I'd be able to go to the weekend.
0: Have you been left out two weekends in a row?
2: What?
0: You'll be left to go to concerts 2 weekends.
2: I wouldn't want to be overly tired 2 Mondays in a row.
1: Then we might tip into grumpy.
2: Yeah, possibly.
0: God,
2: anyway,
0: no.
2: Yeah.
0: Okay. Or actually, what about this idea of fines for fans who are late to concerts?
1: God. Like, normally when a story that we cover fills me with existential dread, it's about AI. But this is really... I mean, no surprise to you guys, that, like, knowing me, that I would be very, very nervous of a policy like this coming in. But it also just seems... I mean, you're not getting on a plane.
0: Who's got an idea for this? Who is suggesting this?
1: Sorry, yes.
0: But if you don't turn up in time for your concert...
1: This has started happening in...
0: You're either not let in or you have to pay extra to get in.
1: Yeah, this has started happening in the UK. It's a company called Labyrinth Events. And it's charging latecomers up to £30 or more if they arrive before the performance again.
0: Labyrinth Events. What if you can't find your way there?
1: Well indeed, right?
2: In the interest of fairness, we have to say that Labyrinth say that numerous other event organisers in the UK use the same policy. just to point that
1: out. Yeah, that's fair enough. But I think it's a bonkers policy. Like people are, and also this, the how it came to light was a ticket holder for Moby on Saturday night pointed out that they had arrived an hour before the scheduled concert time, and they were told that they had missed their allocated arrival time, and they were charged £30.
2: So put it this way, Dee, right?
1: Yeah.
2: So say there's a lineup, right? Say there's a lineup. There's three bands, right? And you're paying to see the headliner, and you think the first two bands on the undercard are crap. You're actually paying money not to see the bands that you dislike.
1: You're buying a ticket to an event. Just like go when you want to go.
2: When it suits you.
1: It's it's a concert. It's not like me rocking in with still slightly damp hair is going to disturb the people on stage in a big venue.
2: It's like that Bill Hicks sketch, Tardy. You got a Tardy.
1: Yeah.
2: It's utter nonsense. I mean, it's absolute nonsense. It's like being in school.
1: It's just another way of extracting more money
0: out of people. Like if you go to a play and if you're late, you mightn't get admission.
1: That's different. That's understandable. Because
0: you could throw the actors off.
1: Absolutely, totally accept that.
2: I would actually pay more money not to see Moby. So, I'd pay money to go in late to Moby. And that's essentially what people are being made to do.
1: But I wonder, is it because they've kind of clamped down on dynamic pricing in the UK, haven't they? That this is the sort of the other revenue stream that they've landed on. Oh, it's really annoyed
2: me. If rock and roll wasn't dead, it certainly is now.
0: Well, here's another one. Spotify asking artists to undertaking a disclosure whether they're humans or whether they're AI.
2: We've all gone to hell in a handcart.
1: It's the existential dread knife there. But yeah, they said that listeners have been clear in telling us that they don't like seeing an artist profile that seems human only to find out that the persona is AI generated. You think, Spotify? You think?
2: That's it. Now, we've all gone to hell in a handcart, Martin. You may wrap it up.
0: No, I've got loads of time still. I'm not letting you go.
2: Well, we've just decided that with those two stories, we have come to the conclusion that music is dead. So what are we doing?
0: Okay, geez. Well, somebody who died recently and who has become a big hit is this woman, Bonnie Tyler, because one of her most famous songs spiked in streams over the last week.

0: Oh, the big earthy voice of Gaynor Hopkins, better known as Bonnie Tyler. Yeah. Of course, when he died recently, so didn't get to see that this song has suddenly become a big hit again.
1: Yeah, all because of the kind of biggest partial solar eclipse in almost three decades.
0: Yeah, which is what I wanted to bring up, and you want to talk about Jaffa Cakes.
1: Sorry, but I will say, I'm just listening to it there, the lyrics, Turn Around Bright Eyes, would be very triggering for anyone that ignores the advice not to wear glasses. Yeah. My God.
0: Okay, but tell us why you want to talk about Jaffa Cakes.
1: Because I didn't realise, guys, that she was actually the person in the ad that says total eclipse. Totally went over my head.
2: Wasn't she showing various types of eclipses?
1: And she takes a bite.
2: And she takes a bite, yeah.
1: Of course.
0: I have no recollection of that ad.
1: You
0: it must
1: don't.
0: Be decades
1: total
0: ago.
1: Eclipse.
2: But that song, like, it's like wine. It's every year it just sounds better and better. Written by who, Matt?
0: Who?
2: Written by Jim Steinman.
0: Oh, well, there's a real Meatloaf song, there is. Isn't there?
1: Well, Meatloaf actually had Jim Steinman had to take an injunction against Meatloaf to stop him from singing that song because he was so buttered that Steinman had decided it needed a female voice and he'd given it to Bonnie Tyler for her to release, and then it was a massive hit for her and he started singing it at gigs and Steinman actually took out a court injunction.
0: You can just hear Meatloaf sing it.
1: Oh, yeah, you totally
0: it doesn't
1: can.
0: Have to be a female voice.
2: Do you know what else he wrote? It's All Coming Back to Me Now by Celine Dion.
1: Yes, that's right.
2: And Meatloaf actually covered that on Bat Out of Hell 3, I think. Yeah.
0: Was there a Bat Out of Hell 3?
2: Yeah, The Monster is Loose.
0: Okay, sorry, I missed that one.
2: This is as much education as anything for
1: me.
0: I need a lot of education.
2: In fairness, Matt, I think most people missed Bat Out of Hell 3.
0: Yeah, I think so, yeah.
1: The monster stayed caged.
2: Yeah, it did.
0: Hey, listen, what do you make of the pictures emerging of the recording of the Beatles biopic movies?
2: Four lads going across Abbey Road. You see tourists do that every day of the week.
0: Yeah, but do you think that they look enough like the Beatles?
2: I was like, oh, somebody has footage of the Beatles crossing Abbey Road. And then I went, oh.
1: Oh, so you were taken in by it.
2: I was taken in
1: by
2: it. I am pleasantly...
0: Barry Keoghan looks enough like Ringo Starr.
2: I'm surprised.
1: I think he's one of the better likenesses among them.
2: Pleasantly surprised about how much Mescal does seem to resemble McCartney.
0: Okay.
2: Yeah, yeah. The John Lennon lad, in fairness, looks like he's wearing a Halloween costume wig.
1: actually, the wigs.
2: Yeah, the beard is dreadful.
1: Questionable, but they may look better on film. You just don't know. And in fairness, I remember seeing a biopic about their manager a couple of years ago.
0: Brian Epstein.
1: Yeah, and the actors who played the Beatles in it had clearly been chosen based on their likeness. Yeah.
0: Rather than their ability to act.
1: Yeah, and it was a tough watch by the end of it.
2: Well, having said that, the casting of James Norton as Brian Epstein is perfect.
1: Excellent.
2: In these films. Absolutely perfect. He has him. Absolutely has him. He looks almost exactly like him, except he's a bit longer in the face.
0: So there's four different movies, is there?
2: Yeah, each one focusing on a different Beatle.
0: Okay.
2: Yeah.
1: So hearing part of the story from their perspective.
2: Yeah.
1: It's a really good idea.
0: The film is going on for months now, I think, at this stage.
2: Well, it is, because they're making four literally in one go.
1: It's more akin to a kind of prestige TV show production as opposed to a film production.
0: And when
1: really.
0: Is it due to be released?
2: 2028, I believe.
0: Oh, it's that far out.
2: Yeah, well, you say they. All four of them. Whether or not they'll be released together, I don't know.
1: That hasn't actually, I don't think they've said that yet, whether it'll be one in one go or kind of staggered release over a week or two.
2: Because if...
0: They're doing the publicity fairly early for it, aren't they, if they're releasing these photographs?
1: Well, I'd say the budget is whopper for it.
2: I don't think they released these photos, did they? I think this is footage.
0: They said they were papped?
2: I think it was
1: footage. Well, it was on Abbey Road.
2: Like, it's not even pictures, Matt. It's like them walking. It's actual, like,
0: footage. Oh, it's
2: footage.
0: Video.
2: Yeah. But if they are all released together, we will finally realise who was the favourite Beatle.
1: True.
2: Yeah.
1: As in which
0: Why?
1: One people...
0: Oh.
1: Because the box office, which one people choose to go to.
0: That's not relevant to who was the favourite then. That'll just be who's favourite now amongst the generation who might not have known them at the time.
2: No. Well,
0: a lot of Beatles fans are dead, John.
2: They're not.
0: A lot of them who would have been fans at the time.
1: Well, yeah, but who...
2: Two of the Beatles are dead.
1: Right. Well, it answers who has the most enduring legacy.
2: Who's your favourite Beatle, Matt?
0: I don't have one.
2: D?
0: Team we George know yours is Paul McCartney.
1: George.
2: Yeah, mine used to be George until I realised he was a moaner. When I was younger and angrier, it was Lennon. But as I...
0: You were angrier?
1: Oh, wow.
2: As I mature, I think it's McCartney. Yeah, but I've a lot of time for Lennon. And if you watch the Get Back story on Disney Plus, like, George just complains all of the time. Lennon is far gasser than anybody.
1: He was very funny, although inadvertently funny. One of my favourite pictures of all time is the one where it's taken after the really famous photo of himself and Yoko Ono doing their in-bed protest, and they're out of the bed waiting for a maid in full uniform to change the sheets for them to hop back in and to continue their protest.
2: Not only
0: way to live.
2: Not only right? visionary, but also very keen on hygiene.
0: Okay, and I was recently just doom-scrolling through Instagram and I came across a weird story from Lemmy talking about being present when John Lennon in the early days of the Beatles came down off the stage. Somebody had insulted him and actually loafed the guy in the audience.
1: Wow.
0: Saying they were really tough guys. He said they were real. He said he was comparing them to the Rolling Stones. Well, he said we're posh arts boys. And he said the Beatles were the real tough nuts from Liverpool.
2: Well, I know we're stuck for time and we will revisit this on the new podcast that we're going to launch, aren't we? But Lennon lived for years with guilt over possibly being the reason that Stuart Sutcliffe died, because they got into a fight one time and Lennon punched him and he knocked his head. And this haunted John for years, because he died of a brain hemorrhage, haunted John Lennon for years that this was the beginnings of it.
1: Gosh.
0: Okay. Listen, we do have to finish. You're right, John.
2: And we
0: Cadell
2: do have to start
0: ready.
2: A podcast.
0: We'll have a chat about that.
2: See, you always get yours sponsored. Let's see who gets sponsored, man. You know people.
0: That's it for today's programme. Big thank you to my production team led by Liz O'Neill, Dermot Doyle, Orla Carney, Evie Meehan, the Thomas Balf on sound. Shelley Gray, I think, is up next. We're back tomorrow at 4:30. Until then, from me, Matt Cooper, have a very good evening.
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12: It's 7 o'clock. I'm Laura Donnelly. Commissioner Naman is in contact with TikTok over measures it's taking to deal with illegal content. It's over the growing concern around young people posting online depicting dangerous driving. The media regulator says it's also in contact with Gardaí. Matt Carthy, Sinn Féin Justice spokesperson and chair of the Oireachtas Justice Committee, spoke to The Last Word here on Today FM.
13: Social media companies need to be held accountable for essentially publishing
5: discussion or allowing the publication of this material. And, you know, I have to say, I think it's welcome that Commissioner McMahon are engaging with the social media companies. I think it's arguable that that should have happened long before now.
12: Industrial action at Oberstown Children's Detention Campus has escalated, with staff picketing outside the Department of Children today. Forza Trade Union says a shortage of staff is putting both workers and young people at risk. Both the Department of Children and Oberstown management say it's disappointing the industrial action is continuing despite extensive engagement through local discussions and the WRC. Niall Shanahan, Media Relations Director with Forza, says they're waiting for the Department of Children to engage with them.
13: Our members recognise very clearly that the department has a responsibility and a role here to get involved and to resolve the matters in dispute. We remain open to constructive engagement, but until that happens, there is a further work stoppage planned for next Tuesday. This dispute has been running since the 25th of June.
12: Farmers say immediate funding is needed to support the sector amid a fodder crisis. Research by Chagas, presented to the Agriculture Minister today, shows 39% of farmers estimate they're facing a fodder shortage of 10% or more as a result of the summer's dry spell. Minister Martin Hayden says the government will consider supports as part of the upcoming budget following the meeting today. And Princess Diana's brother is promising revelations which will draw considerable attention in a book about her life next month. Charles Spencer says he'll challenge some of the untruths he believes have become accepted since her death. Swan song Diana, My Sister comes almost 30 years after her death. Today FM News, more in an hour.
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15: Good evening, I'm Stephen Doyle. Both Ireland hockey teams have won pressure pool matches today to keep their hopes of advancing at the Hockey World Cups alive. This evening, the men's team bounced back from their opening defeat to pool top seed Australia by beating South Africa 4-1 in Belgium. Sam Hyland scored the last goal of a comprehensive victory following goals from Ben Walker and a double by Lee Cole to see Ireland come from 1-0 down. They now face an enormous showdown with Spain on Thursday. Earlier, the women's team registered a first win of their campaign. Goals from Sarah Hawkshaw, Roisin Upton and Catherine Mullen helped Garrett Grundy's side to a 3-2 win over New Zealand. Next, they'll face the tournament co-host Belgium in their final Pool C match on Thursday. Rodri has completed his move from Manchester City to Barcelona in a deal worth €76.5 million. The Spain midfielder has signed a 4-year contract after helping his country win the World Cup and being named player of the tournament last month. City were keen to keep the 30-year-old, but Rodri was determined to return home and continue his career in Spain. And Shelburne could go level on 35 points with women's Premier Division leaders Athlone Town with a win tonight in the SSE Electricity League. Kick-off at Talca Park is at 7.45. 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
12: Cloudy with scattered outbreaks of rain and drizzle, lows tonight of 11 to 14 degrees.
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12: It's that time, Tuesday evening on Today FM. Let's do this. It is Shelley with you, kicking back with the music you love alongside you. Arctic Monkeys on the way, Lainey Wilson, you too, Olivia Dean. First, we go in with Hugel.

Trust Fall on Today FM as we loosen up on a Tuesday evening with the music you love. It is Shelley Gray with you. I hope you're good. And you can get in touch as always. Let me know how you are living as you listen to the show this evening. 087 4100 102. That is my number. Come through. As we get into this, the new one from U2, Street of Dreams on Today FM.

Street of Dreams on Today FM, sounding anthemic for a Tuesday evening. Sending that one out to Alan and Kildare, just appreciating it. I think we all are. And I think fans are hopeful as well that with the forthcoming album from U2 and the fact that they're marking their 50-year anniversary of basically being a band next month, there may be a tour announcement as well. It's what they're all saying. Bono, though, recently in an interview, he said, we're going to try to find that carnival atmosphere in our audience where hopefully we can both show each other not just where we are at, but where we want to be. Serious fun is required. I am in. I have never, ever seen U2 live. For shame, I know. And I call myself a DJ. So this is my time here for Carnival U2. But speaking of tour, Harry Styles gets ready for a load of dates in Madison Square Gardens in New York next month and then onwards to Australia until the end of the year, and rumoured to be one of the big Glastonbury headliners next summer. It just makes sense, right? Here's Watermelon Sugar on Today FM.

0: Sugar. Harry Styles, Watermelon Sugar on Today FM, playing the music you love. It is Shelley Gray with you. Hi to Simon in Lismore. I have seen you two live 5 times, including the Sphere in Las Vegas. 10 out of 10 would recommend to a friend. Sold. Doesn't take much to sell me. We await with anticipation some exciting U2 tour news before the year is up. This is all speculation by me, by the way. Don't get too excited. Whilst we wait, I do have that new track from Lainey Wilson and John Mayer to play you. Olivia Dean as well. And Teddy Swims, definitely guaranteed coming to Ireland next year. He is next on Today FM.
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Baby Steps on Today FM. Playing the music you love on Tuesday evening. It is Shelley Gray with you. I hope you're good. I will give you those details on your electric picnic pick that you're listening out for to bag yourself a pair of tickets to this year's sold out festival. That is a little later on the show this evening. Also, let's dip into Arctic Monkeys' favorite worst nightmare album. Very, very shortly, it'll sound dead good. Right now though, it is the Jesus Jones Mama song. The new one from Lainey Wilson and John Mayer. We've been loving playing this on Today FM over the last few weeks. Phone, keys, wallet.

New music from Lainey Wilson, John Mayer on that guitar solo as well. Divine Phone Keys Wallet on Today FM. And let's rewind back to 2007. Arctic Monkeys released their second album, Favorite Worst Nightmare. And now, almost 20 years on, this one carries that same restless pulse. Fluorescent Adolescent, Arctic Monkeys on Today FM.

dry spell. Yep. On Today FM. Easily the song with the best lyrics of 2026. I mean, best in terms of crackwise as opposed to deeply profound. Hi to Rob, who's on an annual leave week. Very smug, doing up the new kitchen in Ballyshannon. I hope it's looking great. But he says, if we're wishing for a U2 tour, can we also wish for an Arctic Monkeys tour? Absolutely. I mean, Rob, this is what this show is here for, throwing your musical dreams, wishes out to the universe, hoping they'll happen. Arctic Monkeys, get on the bus.

give us a tour. And the Rolling Stones, actually, while we're at it. So the list is growing. In summary, you two, Arctic Monkeys and Rolling Stones. 2027 would be quite the year. Back to reality for now. And dipping into Steve K's Friday Night 80s folder. Duran Duran, Hungry Like the Wolf on Today FM.

0: Yes, from 1982, Duran Duran, Hungry Like the Wolf on Today FM. And remember, Steve Kay is with you every Friday night from 10 p.m. for Today FM 80s. Always a good time. And he always has a good pattern shirt of some kind on him. He's got a great collection of records, but an even better collection of pattern shirts. As does Steve Kay every Friday night from 10 p.m. for Today FM 80s. In the meantime, Benson Boone on the way, and one of the EP headliners to look forward to is next on Today FM.
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4: Play

There he is, Benson Boone. Sorry, I'm here for someone else on Today FM, playing the music you love. It is Shelley Gray with you for Tuesday evening, and Somber just before Benson Boone, one of this year's EP headliners. I will give you an update in the next hour on that song you're now listening out for to bag yourself a Let Your Picnic tickets on us. Right now though, let's keep it moving with the music as we unwind after the day. Adele, Set Fire to the Rain on Today FM.

for the ages. Adele set fire to the rain on Today FM. Really good to hear that. We can expect to see Adele on the big screen next year. So she's making her acting debut with Tom Ford directing. And she's going to be starring alongside Nicholas Hoult and Aaron Taylor Johnson as well. I am so intrigued. Didn't even know she can act. Didn't even realize Tom Ford was a director. Tom Ford, like he off of making really fab dresses and gigantic sunglasses. Also a film director. There you go. Adele and Tom, multi-talented. Let's wrap up the hour with new Olivia Rodrigo. Also multi-talented. Actor, musician, singer. I'm sure there's more. Stupid Song on Today FM.

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1: New music on Today FM, Olivia Rodrigo and Stupid Song. This is Shelley Gray with more music of that ilk on the way after 8. 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
12: Good evening, I'm Ruth O'Connell. The media regulators contacted TikTok over illegal online content. Commission Naman's demanding to know what additional measures are being taken to deal with the issue over concerns surrounding young people posting dangerous driving content. According to the company, it's proactively engaging with the regulator, monitoring content relating to the latest incident and removing videos and accounts breaking its rules. A major trial is currently underway in California over claims that Meta deliberately engineered its Facebook and Instagram platforms to be addictive to children. Four American states are seeking billions of US dollars from the tech company, which insists it's committed to supporting young people. Donald Trump says there are no talks planned with Iran as the US naval blockade remains in place. In a post on social media, the US president claims the Strait of Hormuz is open and operating and that all mines in the water have now been removed or destroyed. The Minister for Agriculture says government will consider fodder crisis supports for farmers in the budget. Martin Hayden met with farming organisations today to discuss challenges being faced in the sector due to the dry summer weather. The Minister has asked the National Fodder and Food Security Committee to convene a meeting soon, but farming groups say immediate support is needed. IFA President Francie Gorman says almost two-fifths of farmers are facing a fodder shortage of 10% or more for the winter.
13: Generally, farmers try to budget for a 5 to 6 month winter. At the moment, the average across South Leinster is about 3 months of winter fodder available. Now, normally you'd expect to make more fodder between now and onset of winter, but because of ground conditions and because of the soil moisture deficit, that is unlikely to happen.
12: Fewer and fewer children here are being baptised into the Catholic Church. New statistics released by religious advocacy group the Iona Institute show the number of children baptised fell by 30% in the past 10 years. That's it for now. More in an hour.
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14: Good evening, I'm Eve Conway. There's one match tonight in the SSC Airtricity Women's Premier Division. Second place Shelburne host Wexford at Tulka Park. Manager Sean Russell wants his team to take the next few weeks game by game as they fight for the title.
15: I think the most important thing with these weeks and where we've been with the accumulation of games that we've had up even until now is to just take it game by game and make sure that our full focus and energy is in that. And we've done that well to this point and we'll continue to do it that way.
14: That match has just kicked off in the last few minutes. The draw has been made for the quarterfinals of the men's FAI Cup. St Patrick's Athletic have been drawn at home against Dubs and rivals Bohemians. Sligo Rovers will travel to Waterford. 2024 winners Drogheda United will host Galway United, and Derry City are at home against Dundalk. All ties will be played on the first weekend of next month. Rodri has completed his move from Manchester City to Barcelona in a deal worth more than £65 million. The Spanish international midfielder has signed a four-year contract after helping his country win the World Cup. City were keen to keep the 30-year-old, but Rodri was determined to return home and continue his career in Spain. And finally, it's been a successful day for Irish hockey. Both the men's and women's hockey World Cups are being held in Belgium and the Netherlands. The Irish women's hockey team defeated New Zealand 3-2 today at the Belfast Hockey Arena this morning. Goals from Sarah Hawkshaw, Roisin Upton and Catherine Mullen secured their win. They'll face tournament co-hosts Belgium in their final Pool C game on Thursday. While in the Men's World Cup, Ireland bet South Africa 4-1 this afternoon. It was 1-1 heading into the final quarter of the game, but three goals in 10 minutes gave Ireland the win and helped their goal difference along the way too. Ireland now face Spain on Thursday as they aim to finish in the top two of their group. To hear live commentary of the League of Ireland every Friday, download the Go Loud app now.
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12: Rain will clear to the east overnight. Lowest temperatures of 11 to 14 degrees.
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1: 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Or at the very latest, by 3 p.m. this Friday. That's when we could be calling you back during the Ray Foley Show. Answer your phone within five rings. 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
1: And we continue. It is Shelley with you for your Tuesday evening, 087-4100-102 to get in touch. Let me know how your evening is going down as you listen. Some Kingfisher, Ella Langley, Oasis, all on the way after Post Malone and Morgan Wallen. Today,

said it like, whoa. That is Gavin James. And always on Today FM. It is Shelley Gray with you Tuesday evening. Hi to Cuiva and Sive. They're enjoying the last of their summer holidays in Moville in Donegal. Lovely. Gorgeous part of the country. Good to have you with me. And Barry in Athlone this evening as well, showing some delayed appreciation for Duran Duran in the last hour. It did sound good, right? Editing photos as he listens to the show. Nice. That is, I don't know if it's a hobby or maybe it's your income, but either way, great skill to have. All right, some Fontaines on the way. Right after the latest from Ella Langley. The follow-up to her mammoth, she's in Texas. This is Be Her on Today FM.

That is Ella Langley and Be Her on Today FM, playing the music you love. And tomorrow night from 10 p.m, Clodagh Lawlor returns for 2 whole hours of Today FM at Country Hits. Right now, though, let's enjoy some Fontaines DC. And you may have heard earlier John Cadell and Dee Reddy on with Matt Cooper talking about the new Fontaines album, their announcement, and hearing a snippet as well of their new single, Marianne. The album is confirmed. It was rumoured to land on October the 16th, but it is now confirmed to land on October the 16th. It is called Dopamine Chamber, and we may get some live previews. I highly suspect we will in Stradbally very, very soon. But for now, we continue to enjoy 2024's romance album. In the modern world, Fontaines on Today FM.

0: Lovely, lovely. Fontaines DC in the Modern World on Today FM. Fifth album, Dopamine Chamber, incoming on October the 16th. I heard Steve Lamacq, the brilliant broadcaster, of course, from BBC Radio, but Steve Lamacq stating that Fontaines are the best band of this generation. And honestly, you cannot argue that. Facts are facts. They are, of course, headlining Electric Picnic, closing out the festival on the Sunday night. And I will have all the details you need to bag the next pair of tickets up for grabs on Today FM. That is on the way very, very shortly. Amy Winehouse and Kingfisher directly after these.
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From Back to Black and 20 Years On, Amy Winehouse, You Know I'm No Good. On Today FM, it is Shelley Gray with you. And this right now is newness from Cat's Eye. So Cat's Eye have had some questionable singles since Gabriella. We enjoyed Gabriella, but since then, yeah, a few eyebrows raised. But Ed Sheeran got them back on the pop track with the co-write on this latest single. See what you think. New stuff from Cat's Eye. It is Animal on Today FM.

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0: 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So you could be at Straw Valley checking out the biggest artists like Gorillaz, Joe Fontaine, CeeMat, bit of Somber, Amble, the stunning Van Morrison, Florence Road. The list goes on. So many incredible acts. For your chance to win, stay tuned and listen out for our Electric Picnic pick, a specific song from one of the artists on the lineup this year. So when you hear that song on Today FM, just text or WhatsApp the word picnic with your name and a location to 087-4100-102. 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You'll have the length of the song to get your entry in and we will announce a winner before the end of the show. This time, the song you're listening out for is
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0: All right, another Irish band I'm particularly looking forward to seeing are The Stunning. Imagine the atmosphere when they lash this out. Brewing up a storm on Today FM.

0: Tom Grennan, how does it feel on Today FM? Playing the music you love. It is Shelley Gray with you until 10. And then Dara Quilty back for round two today with Today FM soundtracks. The new one from Khaki Kid still to play you this hour. Oasis as well. And Calvin Harris and Jazzy next on Today FM.
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Sugar on Today FM. It is Shelley Gray with you. Some Oasis on the way. A track from their Heathen Chemistry album. Right after brilliant new Irish music right now from Khaki Kid. 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

So good. That is new Irish music from Khaki Kid. 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And let's do one more tune this hour. Oasis, Stop Crying Your Heart Out.

0: Making melancholy sound enormous. Oasis, Stop Crying Your Heart Out on Today FM with me, Shelley Gray. The music you love continues after nine. Snow Patrol to play you, new Sam Smith, even newer Sienna Spyro, Florence Road, and lots more all on the way.
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10: Good evening, I'm Ruth O'Connell. The media regulators contacted TikTok over illegal online content. Commission demands demanding to know what additional measures are being taken to deal with the issue over concerns surrounding young people posting dangerous driving content. TikTok says it's proactively engaging with the regulator, monitoring content relating to the latest incident and removing videos and accounts breaking its rules. The Association of Garda Sergeants and Inspectors is welcoming commitments to introduce pursuit programmes for Gardaí to help tackle the issue. Its president, Declan Higgins, says a lack of training has had a chilling effect on the ability of Gardaí to do their jobs.
11: This has a huge effect towards morale within a Garda Síochána. And the lack of training for those members and the lack of support and the lack of backing from both government and from Garda management for these Gardaí out doing their job is of serious concern.
10: Two men have been seriously injured in a crash in County Donegal. Emergency services were called to the scene of a two-vehicle collision on the N13 between Bridgend and Manor Cunningham Burt around 5:30 this evening. Both drivers, a 19-year-old and a man in his 20s, have been brought to Letterkenny University Hospital. The road remains closed for a technical examination of the scene and Gardaí and Buncrana are appealing for witnesses. The Minister for Agriculture says the government will consider fodder crisis supports for farmers in the budget. Martin Hayden, who met with farming organisations today to discuss challenges being faced in the sector due to the dry summer weather, has asked the National Fodder and Food Security Committee to convene a meeting soon, but farming groups say immediate support is needed. And the second and final night of the Rose of Tralee is underway in County Kerry. 32 roses from around the world have been taking part in this year's festival, with the remaining contestants appearing on stage tonight. That's it for now. More in an hour.
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12: Good evening, I'm Eve Conway. There's one match tonight in the SSE Electricity Women's Premier Division. Second place Shelburne host Wexford at Tulke Park. Manager Sean Russell wants his team to take the next few weeks game by game as they fight for the title.
13: I think the most important thing with these weeks and where we've been with the accumulation of games that we've had up even until now
6: is to just take it game by game and make sure that our full focus and energy is in that. And we've done that well to this point, and we'll continue to do it that way.
12: At half-time, Shells were 1-0 up via a first-half penalty from Isabella Facchini. Premier League Chief Executive Richard Masters believes that FIFA pressed the self-destruct button with Gianni Infantino's controversial World Cup investment plans. The plan to sell stakes in FIFA competitions to private equity was eventually abandoned after fierce opposition. Masters has backed the English FA's decision to withdraw support for the president and says football now needs a leader capable of uniting the game.
13: We obviously support the FA's position on Gianni, which is withdraw their support for him. And I think that's the right decision. We support it.
14: So you believe there should be a new FIFA president?
13: Yeah, I do. And world football needs a strong FIFA making good, strong decisions. And I think this was a significant own goal.
12: Rodri has completed his move from Manchester City to Barcelona in a deal worth more than £65 million. The Spanish international midfielder has signed a four-year contract after helping his country win the World Cup. City were keen to keep the 30-year-old, but Rodri was determined to return home and continue his career in Spain. And finally, it's been a successful day for Irish hockey. The Irish women's hockey team defeated New Zealand 3-2 today in their World Cup match. They'll face tournament co-host Belgium in their final Pool C game on Thursday. In the Men's World Cup, Ireland bet South Africa 4-1. It was 1-1 heading into the final quarter of the game, but three goals in 10 minutes gave Ireland the win and helped their goal difference too along the way. Ireland now face Spain on Thursday as they aim to finish in the top two of their group. To hear live commentary of the League of Ireland every Friday, download the Go Loud app now.
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15: Rain will clear to the east overnight. Lowest temperatures of 11 to 14 degrees.
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0: 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That is when we could be calling you back during the Ray Foley show. 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
0: And we are back. It is Shelley Gray with you until 10, and then it is over to Dara Quilty. He is back for Today FM Soundtracks. I've got Amble in the meantime, Sienna Spyro, Mick Christopher, Snow Patrol, lots more besides. First though, it's Dermot Kennedy.

Playing the music you love, Snow Patrol, Take Back the City on Today FM. Really good to hear that tonight. From their 2008 album, 100 Million Suns, the same album with Crack the Shutters. One of my favourite Snow Patrol tracks. But that whole album, love it, just reminds me of college. Specifically the Student Union Bar at University of Ulster in Coleraine. Played all the time along with Arctic Monkeys and Wombats. Just the three on rotation. Young me, studying to be a dietitian and feeling all my feelings listening to Gary Lightbody and Snow Patrol. There you go. We move from the vintage to the brand new right now. This is a beautiful new music from Sam Smith, and I truly hope we get to witness this live in the very near future. Along with the Two City Chorus on this thing, Sam Smith, Oh Mother on Today FM.

Yes, that is new music from Sam Smith, Oh Mother, on Today FM. A taster of what is to come from the new album Hazel Eyes, which is out this Friday. All right, let's keep it moving with the music you love for your Tuesday night. It is Shelley Gray with you, and let's get into this. Coldplay, Avicii on the production on this as well. 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

0: 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I have got brand new music from Sienna Spyro to play you. It is a beautiful piano-led track and I think you'll be really into it. That and the lovely guys from Amble, The Swell, is next on Today FM.
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Playing the music you love, Jax Jones at M&EK. Where did you go on today, FM? It is Shelley Gray with you, and let's wrap our ears around yet another delight of a track from Sienna Spiro. I honestly think if you don't make the kind of scrunched up ugly face in appreciation of her vocals when you listen to this, you're made of stone. It's another single from her debut album, Visitor, which landed earlier this summer. It is called Great Expectation. New Sienna Spiro on Today FM.

0: great. Mick Christopher, Hey Day on Today FM. An Irish anthem that I definitely have even more appreciation for since the passing of Glenn Hansard. And just hearing and just seeing all the lovely stories on Instagram of his days busking with Mick Christopher. The music lives on for sure. All right, it is Shelley Gray with you. Tuesday night, Dara Quilty ready to take over from 10 p.m. That is with Today FM Soundtracks. Before then, Role Model on the way for you, the new one from Temper City as well, and Florence Road directly after these on Today FM.
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0: Callum Scott, Dancing on My Own on Today FM with me, Shelley Gray. That is my lot. I am back from 5am in the morning for early breakfast and back again from 7pm. Stay right there. Dark Quilty is up next for Today FM Soundtrack.
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0: Good evening, I'm Ruth O'Connell. TikTok says it's proactively engaging with Commissioner Naman over content depicting dangerous driving and illegal activity on its platform. It comes as the media regulator confirms it's in contact with the firm and looking for information on additional measures it's taking. The regulator is also in contact with Gardaí. Meanwhile, the Association of Garda Sergeants and Inspectors is welcoming commitments to introduce pursuit programmes for Gardaí to help tackle the issue of dangerous driving. Association President Declan Higgins says a lack of training has had a chilling effect on how Gardaí can do their jobs.
1: The lack of training for those members and the lack of support and the lack of backing from both government and from Garda management for these Gardaí out doing their job is of serious concern.
0: Gardaí are appealing for witnesses after two men were seriously injured in a crash in County Donegal. Emergency services were called to the scene of a two-vehicle collision on the N13 between Bridgend and Manor Cunningham Burt around 5:30 this evening. Both drivers, a 19-year-old and a man in his 20s, have been brought to Letterkenny University Hospital and the road remains closed for a technical examination of the scene. Donald Trump has posted conflicting messages about Iran. He says there's no talks planned with Tehran, but also claims that a back channel is open. The US president also says the Strait of Hormuz is operating while the naval blockade continues. Opening statements are underway in a trial which could cost Mark Zuckerberg more than $1 trillion. Four American states are accusing Facebook and Instagram of deliberately making their sites addictive to children. Their parent company Meta denies this, insisting it has safeguards in place. There's been a 30% drop in the number of children being baptised into the Catholic Church over the last decade. Meath saw the largest decline, with over 40% fewer children baptised in 2025 when compared to 2015. That's it for now. More in an hour.
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4: Good evening, I'm Eve Conway. Shelburne are now level on points with Athlone Town at the top of the Women's Premier Division. They defeated Wexford 1-0 tonight at Tolka Park via a first-half penalty from Isabella Flacchini. Shells remain behind defending champions Athlone on goal difference and have also played two games more. Premier League Chief Executive Richard Masters believes that FIFA pressed the self-destruct button with Gianni Infantino's controversial World Cup investment plans. The plan to sell stakes in FIFA competitions to private equity was eventually abandoned after fierce opposition. Masters has backed the English FA's decision to withdraw support for the president and says football now needs a leader capable of uniting the game.
5: We obviously support the FA's position on Gianni, which is withdraw their support for him. And I think that's the right decision and we support it.
6: So you believe there should be a new FIFA president?
5: Yeah, I do. And world football needs a strong FIFA making good, strong decisions. And I think this was a significant own goal.
4: Rodri has completed his move from Manchester City to Barcelona in a deal worth more than €76 million. The Spanish international midfielder has signed a four-year contract after helping his country win the World Cup. City were keen to keep the 30-year-old, but Rodri was determined to return home and continue his career in Spain. And finally, it's been a successful day for Irish hockey. The Irish women's hockey team defeated New Zealand 3-2 today in their World Cup match. They'll face tournament co-host Belgium in their final Pool C game on Thursday. In the Men's World Cup, Ireland beat South Africa 4-1. It was 1-1 heading into the final quarter of the game, but three goals in 10 minutes gave Ireland the win and helped their goal difference too. Ireland now face Spain on Thursday as they aim to finish in the top two of their group. Finishing second would mean entering into a pool with the winners of Pool B and C and the runners-up in Pool B. The top two of that pool will automatically qualify for the semi-finals. To hear live commentary of the League of Ireland every Friday, download the Go Loud app now.
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0: Rain will clear to the east overnight, lowest temperatures of 11 to 14 degrees.
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0: 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My studio audience, until midnight tonight, everything on Today FM is from the screen and the stage. 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
0: Beginning the broadcast with an upright piano that sounds like it's getting smashed by a hammer. Nicholas Brittle is the composer of the main title theme from Succession.

Fiction. Tarantino taking that from 1964, 30 years later in 1994, giving it a whole new lease of life. It is Today FM Soundtracks with Dara Quilty, the music from movies and musicals you love until midnight tonight. One of my absolute favorites from the world of Disney is A Whole New World from Aladdin. The original singers, Brad Kane and Leah Salonga, who has been in Les Mis, A Whole New World, in the next 5 minutes here on the show. And now, TV on the radio from The Invisible of 2007. 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

Beautiful is Perfect. From 1992, Brad Kane and Lea Salonga, Disney's Aladdin. Winning the Oscar for Best Original Song and the first Disney song to ever reach number one in the Billboard Hot 100 across the United States. It is Dara Quilty with the music from movies and musicals you love here on Today FM. Soundtracks Ben E. King, Stand By Me from the film of the same name of 1986 is on the way in the next few minutes. And now, fire up the DeLorean. It's Huey Lewis and the News. The power.

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I mean, it was already a classic when Rob Reiner chose it for the film of the same name. 1986, the movie Stand By Me. It actually got its name from that song. That is no happy coincidence. Intentional from Rob Reiner. May he rest in peace. Coming up on soundtracks in the next few minutes, Madonna as Eva Perón. Don't Cry For Me, Argentina from Evita is on the way. And one of my all-time favorites is Mary Poppins, 1964. Julie Andrews and Dick Van Dyke. Supercalifragilisticexpialidocious. 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Sing along.

0: Docious Alley, XPistic, Fragicali Rufus. But that's going a bit too far, don't you think?
1: Indubitably.
0: So when the cat has got your tongue, there's no need for dismay.
2: Really?
0: Just summon up this word and then you've got a lot to say. But better use it carefully or it could change your life.
2: For example?
0: Yes?
2: One night I said it to me girl, and now me girl's me wife. 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

0: Madonna, Don't Cry For Me, Argentina from Evita on Today FM Soundtracks 1996. What a piece of music. My God, I love it. This is Dara Quilty here with the music from movies and musicals you love. The Beach Boys, God Only Knows. Beautifully used in Love Actually of 2003. It's on the soundtrack. It's on the show. That's coming up in the next few minutes. And on the way next, from Trainspotting, Lou Reed. Perfect Day.
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0: 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Or this? 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

Just a perfect day. Drink sangria in the park. And then later

Nirvana, Something in the Way, from the Batman soundtrack, 2022. Matt Reeves actually listened to the song while writing the film, and it came almost a theme for Robert Pattinson as Bruce Wayne. 2022, the Batman. It is Derek Quilty, the music from movies and musicals you love. You're listening to Today FM soundtracks. We go from Gotham to Graceland. Same year, actually. Completely different transformation. Austin Butler as Elvis Presley. This is Hound Dog. You ain't

0: What a performance, Austin Butler, Hound Dog, from Elvis of 2022 here on Today FM Soundtracks with Dara Quilty. Just after 11, the music from movies and musicals you love continues. Mission Impossible 3, Kenny Loggins, Footloose, The Dropkick Murphys from The Departed, that and much more on the way.
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7: Good evening, I'm Ruth O'Connell. TikTok says it's proactively engaging with Commission Naman over content depicting dangerous driving and illegal activity on its platform. It comes as the media regulator confirms it's in contact with the firm and looking for information on additional measures it's taking. The regulator is also in contact with Gardaí. Two men have been seriously injured in a crash in County Donegal. Emergency services were called to the scene of a two-vehicle collision on the N13 between Bridgend and Manor Cunningham Burt around 5:30 this evening. Both drivers, a 19-year-old and a man in his 20s, have been brought to Letterkenny University Hospital. The road remains closed for an examination of the scene by forensic collision investigators, and Gardaí and Buncrana are appealing for witnesses. Donald Trump has posted conflicting messages around Iran. He says there's no talks planned with Tehran, but also claims a back channel is open. The US president also says the Strait of Hormuz is operating while the naval blockade continues. The Guardian's David Smith says his claim that the Strait is now US territory has drawn queries about his mental health.
8: Trump critics have naturally denounced it as outrageous and meaningless and kind of fantasy. And I think some really worry about Trump's mental stability at this stage, given that he also threatened to bomb Oman, a US ally.
7: Opening statements are underway in a trial which could cost Mark Zuckerberg more than $1 trillion. Four American states are accusing Facebook and Instagram of deliberately making their sites addictive to children. Parent company Meta denies this and insists it has safeguards in place. ZZ Top musician Frank Beard has died at the age of 77. He's been remembered as one of the most naturally innovative drummers. The band, which formed in Texas in 1969, shared an online tribute to their great friend and collaborator. That's it for now. More in an hour.
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9: Good evening, I'm Eve Conway. Shelburne are now level on points with Athlone Town at the top of the Women's Premier Division. They defeated Wexford 1-0 tonight at Tulka Park via a first-half penalty from Isabella Flacchini. Shells remain behind defending champions Athlone on goal difference and have also played two games more. Premier League Chief Executive Richard Masters believes that FIFA pressed the self-destruct button with Gianni Infantino's controversial World Cup investment plans. The plan to sell stakes in FIFA competitions to private equity was eventually abandoned after fierce opposition. Masters has backed the English FA's decision to withdraw support for the president and says football now needs a leader capable of uniting the game.
10: We obviously support the FA's position on Gianni, which is withdraw their support for him. And I think that's the right decision. We support it.
11: So you believe there should be a new FIFA president?
10: Yeah, I do. And world football needs a strong FIFA making good, strong decisions. And I think this was a significant own goal.
9: Rodri has completed his move from Manchester City to Barcelona in a deal worth more than €76 million. The Spanish international midfielder has signed a four-year contract after helping his country win the World Cup. City were keen to keep the 30-year-old, but Rodri was determined to return home and continue his career in Spain. And finally, it's been a successful day for Irish hockey. The Irish women's hockey team defeated New Zealand 3-2 today in their World Cup match. They'll face tournament co-host Belgium in their final Pool C game on Thursday. In the Men's World Cup, Ireland bet South Africa 4-1. It was 1-1 heading into the final quarter of the game, but three goals in 10 minutes gave Ireland the win and helped their goal difference too. Ireland now face Spain on Thursday as they aim to finish in the top two of their group. Finishing second would mean entering into a pool with the winners of Pool B and C and the runners-up in Pool B. The top two of that pool will automatically qualify for the semi-finals. To hear live commentary of the League of Ireland every Friday, download the Go Loud app now.
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7: Rain will clear to the east overnight. Lowest temperatures of 11 to 14 degrees.
0: That is some weather. What about it?
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0: Well, it's good to be here and thank you for listening. A whole hour of music from movies and musicals you love. The Departed, Dropkick Murphys, I'm shipping up to Boston, is on the way. Scatman Crothers coming up here as
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0: Everybody Wants to Be a Cat. The Aristocats, 1970, that is on the way. And an iconic theme song. This is from Mission Impossible 3.

0: Goggins' Footloose from Footloose of 1984, written specifically for the film and ending up with an Oscar nomination, although it did lose out to Stevie Wonder that year. It is Today FM Soundtracks with Dara Quilty, the music from movies and musicals you love. Until Midnight. What about that? We go to Boston. Martin Scorsese, Dropkick Murphys in the next few minutes from The Departed of 2006. And now, Disney Paris in 1970. Scatman Crothers leading the band on Everybody Wants to Be a Cat from The Aristocats on Today FM Soundtracks.
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What a movie. What a song. Dropkick Murphys. I'm shipping up to Boston from The Departed here on Today FM. 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The music for movies and musicals you love. In the next couple of minutes, Curtis Mayfield's Superfly, which was written for the film of the same name, 1972. And now one of the big needle drop moments in Forrest Gump. Do you remember the scene? Jimi Hendrix, All Along the Watchtower, Today FM soundtracks.

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We go to Broadway in a few minutes. The Impossible Dream from Man of La Mancha, which opened in Broadway in 1965, is on the way. And now we stop by one of my favorites, La La Land. City of Stars, Ryan Gosling and Emma Stone on Today FM soundtracks.

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0: performance, Brian Stokes Mitchell, The Impossible Dream, on Today FM Soundtracks with Dara Quilty. That's from Man of La Mancha. That musical opened up on Broadway back in 1965, but that song has traveled a long way beyond the stage. It's been recorded by everybody from Frank Sinatra to Elvis Presley. This is Today FM Soundtracks, the music from movies and musicals coming up. John Travolta at the drive-in. Sandy from Greece is on the way. And next, Napoleon Dynamite, one of the great unexpected dance scenes. Jamiroquai, Canned Heat, is next.
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John Travolta with the 1978 cast of Grease. Sandy. Danny Zuko. Alone at the drive-in after Sandy walks out on him. It's a sad moment of the musical. And just like everything from Grease, the whole thing we can play here on Today FM Soundtracks every Tuesday night between 10 and midnight on Today FM. I mean, outside chance, this could be your first time stumbling upon this show and you're like, what the hell's going on around here? I love this. Everything on the show is either from a movie, musical, TV show, could be a piece of music composed specifically for a film. It could be a famous theme song from a TV show. We'll play it. I got one more for you tonight from Armageddon of 1998. On the soundtrack is Aerosmith. I Don't Want to Miss a Thing. Today FM Soundtrack. I could

0: Aerosmith, I Don't Want to Miss a Thing on Today FM soundtracks from Armageddon. Look at that. Getting us to midnight. Here we are. Thank you so much for listening. It is Derek Royalty, Today FM soundtracks. 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Tomorrow being Wednesday, it is Clodagh Lawlor. She's on with Today FM Country Hits. Brilliant show. Great presenter, and she's also a singer. The Ian Dempsey Breakfast Show is back in the morning from 6. Have a wonderful night.
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0: Good evening, I'm Ruth O'Connell. TikTok says it's proactively engaging with Commission Naman over content depicting dangerous driving and illegal activity on its platform. It comes as the media regulator confirms it's in contact with the firm and looking for information on additional measures it's taking. Gardaí are appealing for witnesses after two men were seriously injured in a two-vehicle collision in County Donegal. It happened on the N13 between Bridge End and Manor Cunningham Burt around 5:30 this evening. Both drivers, a 19-year-old and a man in his 20s, have been brought to Letterkenny University Hospital. Opening statements are underway in a trial which could cost Mark Zuckerberg more than $1 trillion. Four American states are accusing Facebook and Instagram of deliberately making their sites addictive to children, which parent company Meta denies. The US president says there are no talks ongoing or planned with Iran the day after a so-called ceasefire between the two countries expired. Donald Trump has claimed the Strait of Hormuz as a new US territory and says it's open and operating despite an American naval blockade. ZZ Top musician Frank Beard has died at the age of 77. He's been remembered as one of the most naturally innovative drummers. Their upcoming shows in Salt Lake City and Colorado Springs have been cancelled following his passing. And the 2026 Rose of Tralee is the Westmeath Rose. The 25-year-old from Mullingar won widespread praise and a standing ovation when she opened up last night about her alopecia journey, which saw her swapping her wigs on stage.
1: And the winner of the Rose of Tralee International Festival 2026 is...
2: Representing Westmead! Helping Nicholas!
0: That's it for now.
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5: Good evening, I'm Eve Conway. Shelburne are now level on points with Athlone Town at the top of the Women's Premier Division. They defeated Wexford 1-0 tonight at Tulka Park via a first-half penalty from Isabella Flacchini. Shells remain behind defending champions Athlone on goal difference and have also played two games more. Premier League Chief Executive Richard Masters believes that FIFA pressed the self-destruct button with Gianni Infantino's controversial World Cup investment plans. The plan to sell stakes in FIFA competitions to private equity was eventually abandoned after fierce opposition. Masters has backed the English FA's decision to withdraw support for the president and says football now needs a leader capable of uniting the game.
6: We obviously support the FA's position on Gianni, which is withdraw their support for him. And I think that's the right decision and we support it.
7: So you believe there should be a new FIFA president?
6: Yeah, I do. And world football needs a strong FIFA making good, strong decisions. And I think this was a significant own goal.
5: Rodri has completed his move from Manchester City to Barcelona in a deal worth more than €76 million. The Spanish international midfielder has signed a four-year contract after helping his country win the World Cup. City were keen to keep the 30-year-old, but Rodri was determined to return home and continue his career in Spain. And finally, it's been a successful day for Irish hockey. The Irish women's hockey team defeated New Zealand 3-2 today in their World Cup match. They'll face tournament co-host Belgium in their final Pool C game on Thursday. In the Men's World Cup, Ireland bet South Africa 4-1. It was 1-1 heading into the final quarter of the game, but three goals in 10 minutes gave Ireland the win and helped their goal difference too. Ireland now face Spain on Thursday as they aim to finish in the top two of their group. Finishing second would mean entering into a pool with the winners of Pool B and C and the runners-up in Pool B. The top two of that pool will automatically qualify for the semi-finals. To hear live commentary of the League of Ireland every Friday, download the Go Loud app now.
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0: Rain clearing to the east overnight with clear spells and scattered showers following, but some showers will turn heavy in the west and north later, becoming widespread in the morning. Lowest temperatures of 11 to 14 degrees.

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